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2: The headlines tell you what happened. The briefing tells you why. 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No noise, no confusion, just the facts, the context, and the conversation that matter. The Briefing, context, conversation, and clarity. Coming this July to Point D.

0: In the headlines locally, Prime Minister Gaston Browne says that he has made considerable negotiations with the U.S. regarding the acceptance of third-party deportees, and CARICOM marks 53 years of regional cooperation. In sports, Sri Lanka off to a strong start in opening day of second test at Sir Vivian Richards Stadium. Regionally, job seekers in Tobago have nothing to fear, and internationally, the border between the Democratic Republic of Congo and Rwanda open amid Ebola outbreak. It is Saturday, July 4th. I am Jeremiah Toussaint, and with the PBN Evening News, the news this evening is brought to you by State Insurance Company Limited.
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0: Welcome back. I am Jeremiah Toussaint, and we begin with this. Prime Minister Gaston Browne maintains that ongoing negotiations with the U.S. are being conducted in the best interest of Antigua and Barbuda. He says that in discussions with the State Department, his government has firmly pushed back on any policy that seeks to erode the sovereign interest of the country.
3: Which we have pointed out, the United States said certain of their requests obviously do not meet our satisfaction. Again, we have indicated to the United States we're willing to help. So we're not being non-cooperative or uncooperative, but we're saying here we cannot cooperate to our own demise. So whereby, you know, assisting them would mean attracting criminals to our shores. We cannot relent.
0: The Prime Minister acknowledged anxieties that were aroused following the discovery of a statement from the U.S. Secretary of State Marco Rubio, which seems to suggest that the U.S. government is seeking to relinquish criminal liabilities into the country. He notes that provisions are being sought to prevent that very scenario.
3: December. Now, we had not signed until December because, you know, initially we were very concerned when we heard, for example, back in August of last year, nearly a year ago, that they had sent criminal elements to El Salvador, and they presented this document for us to sign as a memorandum of understanding. Immediately, we wrote back and indicated our concerns, because as I discussed with the ambassador, Ambassador Ron Saunders, I said to him, well, even though it's non-binding, eventually they're going to have us sign a formal agreement. So we need to be assured that when we come to the level of signing the agreement now, which will be binding, that we will not be accepting criminal elements.
0: Prime Minister Browne stressed that Antigua and Barbuda has taken considerable efforts to ensure the sustenance of pristine nature of our country, with one of the lowest crime rates within the region and globally. The Prime Minister noted as well that the decision to sign the memorandum

0: As it stands right now, the initial proclamation ended on the 1st of July. Prime Minister Gaston Browne stressed that the conclusion is still an expectation, as any continued restriction could not represent the spirit of mutual necessity demonstrated in the agreement.
1: Because I can see the United States on the one hand asking us to help them to take a few of these individuals, non-criminal individuals, and at the same time punishing us. You know, you can't approbate and reprobate. I mean,
2: as we say, no,
1: if it is that we're going to be partners in this thing together, you can't be punishing us. And not to say that Antigua and Barbuda had greater visa violations than any other country. In fact, when you look at the minuscule amount of people that travel from here to the United States compared to other countries, you know, as I said, it's minuscule.
0: Furthermore, on the topic of the amount of third country nationals that would be supposedly accepted into the country, the Prime Minister made it a point to acknowledge that Antigua and Barbuda is limited in resources and thus no unreasonable proposal can even be considered as viable.
1: We have not gone beyond 16, but we noted that after we won the elections, they came with a new agreement, having said to them that we can only take 16, asking us to take as many as 120 in a year. And we said to them, definitely not. There's no way we can take so many people. Because we're a small, vulnerable country, we have very limited land space, limited human resources.

0: Antigua and Barbuda. The publication of the White Paper and subsequent Parliament sitting effectively demonstrates the government's emphasis on transparency in diplomatic discourse. The document accordingly outlines the potential legal, financial, and security risks associated with future arrangements, along with the government's concerns and proposed safeguards. Any cooperation would be subject to strict conditions, including full funding by the United States, comprehensive vetting of individuals, clear legal status, the right to refuse any proposed case, and continued U.S. responsibility for returns where necessary. Antigua and Barbuda remains opposed to becoming a permanent destination for third country deportees, and according to the document, any further decision must protect the country's sovereignty, limited resources, and national interest. In other news, 53 years after Caribbean leaders signed a landmark agreement that changed the course of regional cooperation, the Caribbean community is celebrating another milestone. CARICOM now reflects on more than five decades of integration, trade, and shared development.
1: CARICOM today marks 53 years since its establishment. On July 4, 1973, the Prime Ministers of Barbados, Guyana, Jamaica, and Trinidad and Tobago, those being Errol Barrow, Forbes Burnham, Michael Manley, and Eric Williams respectively, signed the original Treaty of Chaguaramas, establishing the Caribbean Community, better known today as CARICOM. The treaty was signed in recognition of the vulnerabilities faced by the newly independent nations and the need for a united approach to the Caribbean's social and economic survival. The Treaty of Chaguaramas replaced the former Caribbean Free Trade Association, or CARIFTA, transitioning the region toward a single market and closer functional cooperation. Antigua and Barbuda joined CARICOM the year following its original signing, alongside seven of the remaining English-speaking territories in the region, including Belize, Dominica, Grenada, Montserrat, and Saint Lucia. Since its establishment, CARICOM has played an integral role in the survival and development of Caribbean economies and societies by facilitating the fair trade of goods, reducing travel restrictions among member states, and strengthening regional cooperation. Today marks 53 years of cooperation and fellowship. Over the past 53 years, our people have come to take pride in our shared struggles and collective prosperity. Our diaspora has spread to every corner of the globe, yet remains united by a shared love of being part of the Caribbean community. Although there is far more potential for development and regional integration, CARICOM continues to hold strong in spite of our differences, producing pioneers in every sector imaginable. Jeremiah Toussaint for PBN News.
0: And now in sports, we hear that Sri Lanka took control in the opening day of the second test against the West Indies, finishing on 338 for 5 at the Sir Vivian Richards Stadium after a dominant batting display led by Lahiro Udara. After winning the toss and electing to bat first, Sri Lanka stumbled early as Shamar Joseph removed two Sri Lankan batsmen to leave the visitors at 25 for 2. However, Udara and Kamindu Mendy mounted a superb recovery, adding a record 225-run third wicket partnership for Sri Lanka against the West Indies. Udara, playing only his third test, reached his maiden test century before going on to score a magnificent 188, while Mendy contributed 84 in an innings that shifted the momentum firmly in Sri Lanka's favour. The pair scored freely throughout the day, lifting the run rate above 5 and over and putting the West Indies attack under sustained pressure. Mendy was eventually stumped brilliantly by Captain Shea Hope, ending the marathon stand. Sri Lanka then added a further 93 before falling just 12 runs short of a deserved double century. The West Indies produced a late fight back as Alzari Joseph of Antigua dismissed Udara, and Jaden Seals claimed his milestone 100th test wicket with the second new ball. Shamar Joseph finished with two wickets as the hosts closed the day with five scalps, but Sri Lanka remained firmly in command heading into day two. There's still more to come in tonight's news, but first we'll take a short commercial break and come back to you with regional and international news.
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0: Welcome back to your PBN Evening News. I'm Jeremiah Tuse, and at the top of regional news tonight, we hear that Tobagonians have no fear when it comes to seeking out a job. We hear more about that in this report.
1: Tobago House of Assembly Deputy Chief Secretary Dr. Faith Brebner said Tobagonians have nothing to fear regarding statements of a possible hiring freeze within the THA. This follows statements made during the debate of THA's budget for fiscal 2026-2027 by Chief Secretary Folly Augustine, noting that it might be time for the THA to consider a hiring freeze due to its rising employment bill. Dr. Brebner explained that salaries take up the bulk of funding under recurrent expenditure, limiting investments in other projects.
2: If you look at what has been happening over the last couple of years, the amount of money we spend on recurrent expenditure has been increasing and increasing and increasing and increasing, which means we don't have as much money for the development that needs to happen.
1: The chief secretary revealed that the THA has hired over 3,100 people since January 2022 and are continuing to fill vacancies. The THA is also responsible for over 60% of employment on the island. Dr. Brebner explained that this situation is not sustainable and the THA is working on ways to bolster the private sector to create a better balance in employment statistics.
2: That. So we don't have any timelines just yet for when or if and when that will happen, but we are assured that if and when it happens, it is done in the most humane way. And as a matter of fact, what we really, really like is for people to say we don't want no government work again because the private sector is a better place.
1: Dr. Brebner assured that they have no intention of firing anyone from positions that they currently hold.
0: And secondly, we hear that the High Court in Guyana has struck down nearly $800 million in tax assessments imposed by the Guyana Revenue Authority on two luxury vehicles in a ruling with potentially far-reaching implications for the country's tax administration. More in this report.
3: The High Court has delivered a significant legal blow to the Ghana Revenue Authority, quashing nearly $800 million in tax impositions targeting two luxury vehicles belonging to members of the Mohammed family and ordering the Revenue Authority to pay costs. Justice Gino Prasad ruled that GRA's enforcement actions against Hannah Mohammed and Bibi Mohammed were unreasonable, unlawful, and lacked statutory backings. The two vehicles at the center of the dispute are a used 2020 Ferrari and a 2023 Rolls-Royce Cullinan, both of which were previously targeted for seizure by GRA and police officers. In Hannah Mohammed's case, the court quashed a tax demand of over $479 million. It overturned demands to surrender the Ferrari, finding that GRA's failure to properly consider her explanation for temporary absences from Guyana was arbitrary, irrational, and unfair. The matter has been remitted to the Commissioner General for a fair reconsideration. In Bibi Mohammed's case, the court quashed a tax assessment of more than $320 million on the Rolls-Royce Cullinan and granted a permanent injunction preventing GRA from seizing the vehicle. GRA was also ordered to pay $750,000 in costs by August 13, 2026. The court additionally struck down two conditions routinely imposed by GRA on remigrant duty-free concessions, requiring vehicles to be used solely as the owner's primary transportation and mandating 6 monthly in-person inspections, declaring both conditions beyond the authority's legal powers under the Customs Act. Outside the court, Hannah Mohammed described the ruling as vindication, while defense attorney Sian Dijon called the decision a victory for judicial independence. Investigations into related matters are ongoing.
0: And that was a look at our regional news tonight. We'll be right back with international news after this short break.
4: The Queen of Carnival 2026. The rhythm of a queen, the beat of her journey. Denisha Samuel, Miss Liat Air. Kenisha James, Miss Allmarts. Quinella Williams, Miss Antigua Port Authority. Christine Powell, Miss ACB Caribbean. Shavisa Gasper, Miss Exotic Antigua. Aaliyah Taylor, Miss Cool and Smooth. Zane Fedrick, Miss Furniture Gallery. The Queen of Carnival 2026, under the theme, The Rhythm of a Queen, The Beat of Her Journey, July 21st, 2026 at Carnival City, starting at 8 p.m. The Rhythm will choose a queen.

0: Welcome back, and now in international news, we hear thousands of demonstrators took to the streets in Germany on Saturday as the far-right Alternative for Germany, AfD, opened its national convention in Erfurt, with the gathering drawing added scrutiny after coinciding with the 100th anniversary of a pivotal Nazi Party meeting in Weimar that helped cement Adolf Hitler's control of the Nazi movement. More in this report.
1: Behind me, thousands of protesters are gathering as Germany's far-right Alternative for Germany holds its national convention here in Erfurt. The demonstrations reflect just how divisive the AfD remains, even as its political fortunes continue to rise. This year's convention has drawn additional controversy as it coincides with the 100-year anniversary of a Nazi Party meeting held just nearby that really consolidated Adolf Hitler's power over the nascent fascist movement. Historians and political opponents say the timing carries powerful symbolism, an accusation the AfD rejects. Here, the party is expected to re-elect its co-leaders, Alice Weidel and Tino Chrupalla, but more importantly, project an image of unity and strength after becoming the largest opposition party in Germany's parliament. And it looks like its popularity is still growing, benefiting from voter frustration over the government's handling of the economy and migration. Now the AfD is looking ahead to regional elections this fall, where it hopes to win enough support in the eastern state of Saxony-Anhalt to lead a state government for the very first time.
0: And now we hear a key border crossing between the Democratic Republic of Congo and Rwanda was reopened after weeks of closure due to an Ebola outbreak, bringing relief to traders and residents as cross-border travel and commerce resume in the eastern Congolese city of Goma. Here's more.
2: The border between the Democratic Republic of Congo and Rwanda has reopened after weeks of closure over the Ebola outbreak. The move restores a vital trade route for the city of Goma, with many residents expressing relief as cross-border travel and business resume. We are truly happy to see the border reopen today because our lives depend on it. While the border was closed, we were unable to provide for our families. The Ebola outbreak has killed more than 400 people, with the WHO warning border closures can hinder efforts to contain the disease. Everything was really blocked in one way or another on both sides. We carry out several activities in Rwanda, including banking, air travel via Kigali Airport, or taxis to Bigafu, and so on. So things were very difficult. We are happy to see this reopening. I made my first trip today as a humanitarian worker. With Goma Airport closed, the reopened border once again provides a crucial gateway for international travel. When the border crossings were suspended, the border was closed. It was a loss for both sides, because since our airport in Goma is closed, people transited through Kigali to travel around the world. Hopes is growing as clinical trials begin for a potential treatment targeting the Bunji-Bunja strain of Ebola, a virus that still has no approved vaccine or treatment.
0: That is all for international news. We will be right back with the weather report provided by the Antigua and Barbuda Meteorological Service.
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4: Here is the evening weather forecast for Antigua and Barbuda, as well as its surrounding coastal waters. This forecast is valid from 8 p.m. tonight, Saturday 4th July, until 8 p.m. tomorrow, Sunday 5th July 2026. Shallow pockets of moisture on a moderate to fresh wind flow will trigger brief showers over the area. Meanwhile, this breeze will also result in elevated seas. Additionally, Saharan dust traversing the region will continue to reduce the air quality as well as the visibility. Look for tonight to be partly cloudy and hazy with a 30% or a low chance of showers, and tomorrow is expected to be partly sunny and slightly hazy with a 40% or a moderate chance of showers. A maximum temperature of 34 degrees Celsius or 93 degrees Fahrenheit was recorded in Antigua today. Meanwhile, Barbuda recorded a maximum temperature of 32 degrees Celsius or 90 degrees Fahrenheit. The overnight forecast minimum temperature is 27 degrees Celsius or 81 degrees Fahrenheit, and the forecast maximum temperature for tomorrow Sunday is 33 degrees Celsius or 91 degrees Fahrenheit. The wind will blow out of the east with speeds ranging from 22 to 33 kilometers per hour or 14 to 21 miles per hour, with possible gusts to as high as 52 kilometers per hour or 32 miles per hour. The overall height of the seas will be 1.2 to 2.1 meters or 4 to 7 feet. Therefore, the small craft advisory remains in effect mainly for the northern and eastern side of the islands. The total rainfall recorded at the V.C. Byrd International Airport for the month of July is 0.1 millimeter or 0.0004 inch. The sun will rise tomorrow at 5:38 a.m. and set at 6:45 p.m. I am Letitia Humphreys from the Antigua Barbuda Meteorological Service.

0: And now for a recap of the headlines. Firstly, we hear that Prime Minister Gaston Browne ensures that no criminal elements will enter Antigua amid talks of acceptance of third country deportees from the US. And CARICOM marks 53 years of regional cooperation. In sports, Sri Lanka off to a strong start in opening day of second test at Sir Vivian Richards Stadium. Regionally, job seekers in Tobago have nothing to fear. And internationally, borders between the Democratic Republic of Congo and Rwanda open amid Ebola outbreak. That brings us to the end of the PBN Evening News. Don't forget, you can also follow us on the Point app, where you'll find the latest on news and sports. I have been your presenter, Jeremiah Toussaint. Please have a good night.
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0: False. Facts. Vaccine preventable diseases may have become uncommon in your country, but they still exist worldwide. Immunization coverage is not 100%, so groups of under-immunized or unimmunized are still not protected. In recent years, outbreaks of measles have occurred in a range of World Health Organization European region countries with traditionally high immunization coverage.
1: This is a message from the Ministry of Health, Wellness and the Environment in collaboration with the Pan American Health Organization.
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1: 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So now you know the fact. 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

0: Debunking the myth? No, the facts.
1: One of the myths about vaccines is that they have damaging and long-term side effects. In fact, vaccines go through lengthy and rigorous processes to make sure that they are safe and are continuously monitored for safety issues. The risk of long-term effects from diseases like measles and polio is much greater. 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So now you know the fact. Get vaccinated, and remember, vaccines save lives.
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0: Are you fully vaccinated? Vaccines have been indiscriminately saving lives since 1796. The first smallpox immunization was a fight back against diseases. And for the first time, it gave everyone a chance. 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Now, that is something we should all be fighting for. Vaccines in pursuit of a long life well lived. Get all your shots.
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0: Debunking the myth? No, the facts.
1: Myth. Vaccines cause autism. That is false. The fact is, there is no evidence of a link between measles, mumps, rubella, MMR vaccine, or any other vaccine, and autism or autistic disorders. A 1998 study which raised concerns about a possible link between MMR vaccine and autism was later found to be seriously flawed, and the paper has been retracted by the journal that published it. A Danish study with over 500,000 children in 2002 provided strong evidence against any link between MMR vaccine and autism. For all these children, there was no link between the age at the time of vaccination, the time since vaccination, or the date of vaccination, and the development of autistic disorder.
0: This is a message from the Ministry of Health, Wellness, and the Environment in collaboration with the Pan American Health Organization.
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Oh, they killed that baby. Oh my God. 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

0: السلام عليكم. السلام عليكم. Would you all please stand for prayer and please assume a position of prayer most comfortable for you. Surely I am being turned to thee, O Allah, striving to be upright to him who has originated the heavens and the earth, and I am not from among the polytheists. Surely my prayer and my sacrifice, my life and my death are all for Allah, the Lord of the worlds. No associate has he, and this am I commanded, and I am of those who submit. O Allah, thou art the King, there is no God but thee. Thou art my Lord, and I am thy servant, and I have been greatly unjust to myself, and I confess my faults. And I ask protection against all of my faults, for none can grant protection against faults but thee. And guide me into the best of morals, for none can guide into the best of morals but thee. And turn away from me the evil and indecent morals, for none can turn away from me the evil and indecent morals but thee. O Allah, make Muhammad successful, and make the true followers of Muhammad successful, as thou didst make Abraham and the true followers of Abraham successful, for surely thou art praised and magnified in our midst. And O Allah, bless Muhammad, and bless the true followers of Muhammad, as thou didst bless Abraham and the true followers of Abraham, for surely thou art praised and magnified in our midst. Amen. In the name of Allah, the Beneficent, the Merciful, I bear witness that there is no God but Allah. And I bear witness that Muhammad is his messenger. I greet you all in the greeting words of peace. As-salamu alaykum. On behalf of the Honorable Minister Louis Farrakhan and the brothers and sisters of the Nation of Islam, we'd like to thank and welcome each and every one of you, those that are here packed at Mas Mariam. This is the flagship. This is the headquarters of the Nation of Islam. To those that are watching via internet across the various mosques and study groups, to those that are blessed to be able to watch this broadcast, they're at home on their computers. Some are driving in a car on their computer. Some are watching it on a handheld. To those across the country, in Asia, in Europe, in Africa, South America, Central America, we thank you for joining us on this beautiful Sunday morning worship service. Give yourselves a round of applause. Brothers and sisters, it's an honor and a privilege just to be able to get up this morning. And sometimes we don't thank God enough for the little things that we have, such as breath, air, water, those that can see, those that can hear, those that can walk, those that can feel. If you can see your children, if you can touch your children, that's a blessing. If you were able to look over this morning and just touch somebody, that's a blessing. These are the little things that we don't thank God enough for. Let us give God his due and his credit. All praises are due to Allah. Each person that comes to the rostrum, they're witness bearers. They're going to share their experience of the effect of the teachings of the Honorable Elijah Muhammad. An experience means to undergo a spiritual conversion by which one gains or regains a faith in God. All of us that were blessed to hear the Honorable Minister Louis Farrakhan, raise your hand if you were able to attend Savior's Day. Raise your hand. Now do like this. Because you had an experience last Sunday, didn't you? And if you heard him for the first time in your life, you know that was something that you had never experienced before in your life. We thank Almighty God Allah for the Honorable Elijah Muhammad for giving us the Honorable Minister Louis Farrakhan. We're blessed to have many of the student ministers that represent that experience. And we would love to have each and every one of them to share, even you to share, because everyone's experience of hearing these teachings, it's a profound moment. Because we were doing something that we shouldn't be doing. But once we heard that word of God, we began to change our lives instantly. The brother that's coming up, I call him a fire starter. He gets it jumping real quick. Because his experience started at a very early age, 14, 15, 16, doing something that he shouldn't be doing, heard something that he should hear, changed his life, and now doing something that he most certainly should be doing. Brothers and sisters, family and friends, student minister Nuri Muhammad of Mosque number 74, Indianapolis, Indiana.
1: Assalamu alaikum. In the name of Allah, the Beneficent, the Merciful, I bear witness that there is no God but Allah, who intervened in our affairs in the person of Master Farad Muhammad, and raised up from the midst of us his messenger and Messiah, the most honorable Elijah Muhammad. And we thank the two of them today for preparing one that sits in his seat, a divine leader, a divine teacher, and a divine guide for us to get us back into oneness with Almighty God Allah. And that man today is the man that we came to hear from, the Honorable Minister Louis Farrakhan. All praise is due to Allah for these three great men in the line of divine. All praise is due to Allah. We thank Allah that we have reached such a crossroad in our sojourn here in the Western Hemisphere, where we are at a point now where we can no longer say in our mind Frederick Douglass, W.E.B. Du Bois, and Louis Farrakhan. You cannot say today Jesse Jackson, Al Sharpton, Louis Farrakhan. We have reached a crossroad right now where we have to recognize and identify that God's man is in our midst today, and there's a messenger, a warner, a prophet, a Messiah, a divine leader walking among us today. All praise is due to Allah, who is representing a living Christ. Don't tell me that there's 450,000 people that's over 100 years of age in the world, 55,000 people that are over 100 years of age in the United States of America, 25,000 people in Japan over 100 years of age. Don't tell me Strom Thurmond, a corrupt racist politician, can live to be 101. And a man named Mercado del Sol can be in Spain, 115 years old, smoking cigarettes. And our man, the most honorable Elijah Muhammad, ain't alive and well in heaven with Master Farad Muhammad running things on this planet. He's alive and well. We thank Allah for him. All praise is due to Allah. All praise is due to Allah. So let us not doubt in the divinity of the man that we are following right now. It's hypocritical to say we believe that Moses could use a stick and part the Red Sea. It's hypocritical for us to be able to believe that that man, Moses, could strike a rock and bring forth water. Or he could hear the voice of God from a burning bush, or Jesus could walk on water, or Enoch could be taken to God while he walked on the planet. It's hypocritical to believe that the Hebrew boys could be in a fiery furnace and not be burned, and that Daniel could defeat a lion in a lion's den, and not believe that Farrakhan could have visited the wheel with the honorable Elijah Muhammad and is going to go back again and come back with power and glory. It's hypocritical to believe that. All praise is due to Allah. All praise is due to Allah. Our problem is that we got too much self-hatred. We believe that God could do all that supernatural stuff back then for them people, but not do it today for you and me, the black man and woman in America. But I'm here to tell you, brothers and sisters, in Malachi 3:6, God says, I am the Lord, I do not change. But every time there's been a mess, he sent a messenger. When the people went to war, there's been a warner. When the people had problems, he gave them a prophet. Whenever people were in a Christ, then Christ is. But we got more mess and more problems than we in a bigger crisis as black people in America than any people have ever been in the history of the world. So we are deserving of a divine leader, teacher, and guide. And he's present in the Honorable Minister Louis Farrakhan today, right here, right now, working the supernatural. All praise is due to Allah. All praise is due to Allah. So I hope that as we prepare our mind to listen to the man coming before us today, that when we see him, we will scoot to the edge of our seat And we should allow the spiritual antenna of our mind to go as high as it possibly can go. And every word that proceeds from the mouth of our Lord. Yes, He is our creator. He is our nurturer. He's been sustaining us and He's evolving us stage by stage until perfection. I hope that when we hear Him, that we will absorb every word and go out and strive to live it. For as we get more evidence, we should see more value. And after evidence and value comes, there should be more effort. Let's go to work on behalf of the Honorable Minister Louis Farrakhan, wrapping our mind around his message and his mission. Thank you for listening. I greet you in peace. As-salamu alaykum. All praise and peace to Allah.
0: I tried to tell you. Y'all wouldn't listen to the warning in advance. But the experience of hearing God in and through the Honorable Minister Louis Farrakhan brings that out of you. There's nothing out there that can make a young man bear witness like that unless he has experienced God in a man. There's nothing that can change us to look the way that we look unless we've experienced God in a man. Each person is sharing their experience. And the next person, it brings great humility because I could never introduce her because she's just great. She's not just a mother in the sense of the term, but literally a mother, and will help any human being that needs to be mothered in the Word of God. She will share her experiences as God has blessed her with. She gave her life to God at an early age when she heard the teachings of the Honorable Elijah Muhammad and committed her talents and gift to helping him to build a nation. She is a faithful servant of that man and God that every day of her life she is thinking, striving, praying, and building on how to help build a nation. She's a mother. She's a minister. She's a believer. Brothers and sisters, those at home, those here, this is the mother of the faithful. This is the wife of the Honorable Elijah Muhammad. This is Mother Tineta Muhammad.
2: Allahu Akbar. Allah is the greatest. Thank you. Assalamu alaikum. In the most holy name of Allah, the all-wise, true, and living God, who came to us in the wilderness of North America in the person of a well-made man, Master Farrad Muhammad, the great Mahdi, God in person. We forever thank Master Farrad Muhammad for searching among us, the dead, sleeping in the mud of civilization, one in whom he could impress his entire spirit to make him the second of God, the Honorable Elijah Muhammad, no longer recognized as a messenger because he has passed that stage. He has been risen to the right side of Master Farrad Muhammad as the exalted Christ, the anointed one that the world has been looking for, the Honorable Elijah Muhammad. We thank Allah, we thank the Honorable Elijah Muhammad for their love for us, that they would yet produce another son of light to lighten up for us our spiritual understanding as we make our progress in this wilderness, in this hellish-like condition in America and in the world. The Honorable Minister Louis Farrakhan, truly my brother. Allah called me at a very young age, 16 years of age, in Detroit, Michigan. And when I first heard about the teachings, I said, what kind of teachings are these? I said, it goes way beyond what they taught me about Islam and Prophet Muhammad in high school. I said, it went beyond anything that I had ever heard. As a matter of fact, when I first heard the Honorable Elijah Muhammad speak in Detroit, Michigan, I literally became like a little small particle of dust, and the room itself enlarged. And I said, where am I? I am nothing. And we are nothing, but God chose nothing in order to build His spirit so that one day we would come 80 years later and be able to stand up by the thousands, to stand up by the millions, whether we admit it or not. We are made of God, we came from God, and we're returning to God. I cannot share with you the fullness of what I feel this moment, nor the love that God has given me for you, my brothers and my sisters. First, it takes a long time to see yourself as you evolve. But once you reach a certain stage, you know that it was not you, it was not me, but it was the hand of God that nurtured us and brought us to the moment that we can testify to the presence of God in our lives. So each and every one of you has been specially chosen, because we are not a normal, ordinary people. We are an extraordinary people that God said, it is time that we live again, not just as a community, not just as a nation, but that we are growing to evolve into our pure essence. And that pure essence is the God-like nature in which every single one of us is born. So whether our black leadership in politics or in the church or in whatever area they may be, in their intellectual maturity, they will be nothing until they come to the knowledge of themselves and be able to stand up boldly like Minister Farrakhan without fear, and challenge and face the enemy, not with emotion, but with the truth. We are God's returning to take our place at the top of civilization. And we will no longer be subjected to the slave mentality. We will no longer follow your orders. We have been given a name of God. All of us are Muhammad. And as the army of Muhammad, they are leading us to be protected in the midst of a very, very wicked world order. The Honorable Elijah Muhammad said, we will never know the depth of Satan. And I close because I know the man who comes is going to take us into the fullness of where he left off on February the 28th, the close of that month, and sparkled our brains and turned us all around and said, whoa, what is this? Behold the Lamb, behold the light of God, behold, we are no longer to be treated as some little slave. We are beyond that, and think of yourself beyond that, and be the God that you have been chosen to be. I leave you with the most profound respect and love for who you are, who we are, that God is God and Baal is the devil. So we are in the valley of decision. As Elijah asked, which way will you follow? If Baal be God, go ahead, follow him to hell. And if God be God, follow him to paradise and a new life hereafter. Thank you, my dear beloved brothers and sisters. I love you. take care of yourself and be alert and be aware. The time that we have known shall know no more. I greet you. Assalamu alaikum.

0: testimony in even of itself. Brothers and sisters, the 7th Region Student Minister, the Minister of Mosque Number 1 in Detroit, the son of the Honorable Elijah Muhammad and Mother Tynetta Muhammad, brothers and sisters, Student Minister Rasul Muhammad.
1: Assalamu alaikum. In the name of Allah, the all-wise, true and living God, who came to us in the person and is yet in the person of Master Farad Muhammad, the supreme being to whom all holy praise are due forever. And in the name of his exalted Christ and Messiah, the man that was pronounced dead in 1975, but is alive, well, in power, and as my mother just said, at the right hand of Master Farad Muhammad, I speak of the most honorable Elijah Muhammad. I am sure that I will not have enough time in life to thank them both for such a pure, perfect, shining example, an extension of them, keeping us from suffering grief in their absence. I speak of that shining star amongst us, the most honorable amongst us, Minister Louis Farrakhan. We could never thank Allah enough for him. Did I give the greetings? Assalamu alaikum. As I was reminded by my beloved brother, Student Minister Ismail Muhammad, that when we come up before the Honorable Louis Farrakhan, it is not for us to teach, because we still are blessed out of the mercy of God to have a teacher in our midst. So then that means that as a preacher, we are only to bear witness to the truth of what we have before us. And I would like to say just briefly in the time I have, last Sunday, the Honorable Minister Louis Farrakhan, in my opinion, gave the strongest witnessing that the Honorable Elijah Muhammad is absolutely alive than any other speech he has made, in my opinion, since 1981, when he declared that he lives. When you think about the question raised by the Honorable Elijah Muhammad, how strong is the foundation of this nation of Islam, of those who claim to believe and are students of this teaching? How strong is your foundation, and can it survive, or will it survive? It occurs to me that the cardinal principle of our faith, not just as Muslims in the broad general sense of nearly 2 billion in the world and ever increasing, and that's one of the number one fears of our enemies, and that is the rise of Islam that they have not been able to stop, but the specific faith of the members of the Nation of Islam, who said they believe that Allah came in the person of Master Farad Muhammad, and that the Honorable Elijah Muhammad not was his messenger. As we already know that Allah promised that amongst every nation and every people, he would raise up a messenger from among them. Well, the most honorable Elijah Muhammad is no longer simply a messenger. He is a living Christ. He is a living Messiah who is in power, direct.

0: being the Honorable Louis Farrakhan and delivering you from your enemies. Your foundation as a believer, not just as a titled Muslim in an orthodox perspective. There's no such thing as an orthodox Muslim, because Islam ain't based on a general opinion upheld by nobody. It is Muslim, but the teachings you got are the messianic teaching that will deliver you from your enemies, from your oppressors. My dear beloved family, we are blessed today. And I want you to listen to the Honorable Louis Farrakhan, because in his word is our salvation. If I can close with the Quran that says in Surah 7, verse 42. Bismillahir Rahmanir Rahim. Always say in the name of Allah, because it also means with the help of Allah. Never omit it if you're a believer. And as for those who believe and do good, we impose not on any soul a duty beyond its scope. They are the owners of the garden, therein they abide. And we shall remove whatever of ill feeling is in their hearts. Rivers flow beneath them, and they say, all praise is due to Allah who guided us to this. And we would not have found the way if Allah had not guided us. Certainly the messengers of our Lord brought the truth, and it will be cried out to them, this is the garden which you are made to inherit for what you did. I love you, family. Thank you for listening. Assalamu alaikum.
1: Assalamu alaikum. In the name of Allah, the Beneficent, the Most Merciful, I bear witness that there is no God but Allah, the Lord of all the worlds, who came to us in the person of Master W. Farad Muhammad. I further bear witness, and if I live to be 1,000, I could never thank Allah enough for his intervention in our affairs and raising up for us not only a messenger, but now his Messiah. We thank Allah over and over again for the Most Honorable Elijah Muhammad. And if I live to be 1,000 one more time, I could never thank Allah enough for his extension. The man who intervened in my life personally in 1989 and raised me from a pit of hell. We thank Allah for our beloved leader, teacher, and guide, and our friend on earth today. We thank Allah for the Honorable Minister Louis Farrakhan. I greet you live from Mosque Maryam here in Chicago, Illinois. I greet the entire nation of Islam watching via the internet. We greet our wonderful brothers and sisters watching from literally all over America and throughout the world. We greet you once again in the greeting words of peace. Assalamu alaikum. Brothers and sisters, I stand before you this afternoon, or this morning rather, literally with goosebumps. As we bear witness, I just simply want to begin in this way. I had absolutely no purpose for my life. I didn't even know what life was. In 1989, when I heard the voice of the Honorable Minister Louis Farrakhan, my life took on a real and true meaning. I never thought in 2010 that I would be blessed in two ways to help the Honorable Minister Louis Farrakhan. One of them, I'm blessed to serve him from your Final Call Administration building. We are shipping out the word of truth, literally propagating the faith all over America and throughout the world. I never could have expected any such thing in my life. The second most important thing that I do, really the most important, one day on the farm with the Honorable Minister Louis Farrakhan, he told me that I was born in the world to preach. I heard what he said. I didn't understand it. But here we are now, getting ready to ask you from a preacher's pulpit to back the most beautiful, the most courageous, and the most fearless man that you've ever laid eyes on in your life, next to our father, the Most Honorable Elijah Muhammad. I'm ready to ask you from this rostrum right now. I'm 42 years of age and I feel like I'm still 21 because Islam has just been good to me. If Islam has been good to you and you recognize what Islam has done for you, will you at this time, here in Chicago, all over the nation, all over the world, will you right now begin to reach into your pockets and into your purses? It is that time to support the man who is giving literally every fiber of his being for your and my salvation, resurrection, redemption, and liberation. Brothers and sisters from the Ministry of Finance, begin to make your way to the front in every mosque and in every study group. Those who are watching via the internet, begin to press that button. Are y'all all right? How many of you have you had over $1,000, you would give it right now? Can I see your hand? Give yourselves a tremendous round of applause for your desire to give. You and I will be blessed just for the intention. Right now, brothers and sisters, Allah loves a cheerful giver. We want to ask you right now to begin to circulate the receptacles in every row here at Mosque Maryam and throughout our nation. If you can give a $1,000 or more dollar notion, make a donation, make that sacrifice. If you can give $500 or more, $100 or more, $50 or more, $20 or more, $10, $5, $1, or as much as 1 cent, begin to make your donation available to the brothers and sisters who are on the charity detail. For those who would like to make a check out, make it payable to the Nation of Islam. Once again, if you have a check, will you take out that check and make your check payable to the Nation of Islam? As I begin to wind down, I want you to reflect on who you're making a sacrifice on behalf of. You're backing the man that went into the highways and the byways to save each and every one of us. You're backing a man who literally has gone into prison houses all over America to teach a word that is transforming human life. You're backing the man who stood and who continues to stand to rebuild the awesome work of the most honorable Elijah Muhammad that is transforming human life all over America and throughout the world. I can't think of a better place to sacrifice your finances than to back God's man who is on the straight and narrow path. You should thank Allah, as I thank Allah and we thank Allah, for the honorable Minister Louis Farrakhan, a man on the battlefield 24 hours a day and 7 days a week. We want you to know, as the receptacles circulate here at Mosque Maryam, today's message in its entirety. It will be made available to you on DVD and CD. It'll be available right next door at Muhammad University of Islam. Those watching via the internet, you can purchase it right now, as well as Savior's Day Part Number 1. Savior's Day Part Number 1, the subtitle, The Will. Savior's Day Part 2, The Great War. I want to thank you very much, brothers and sisters, for your charity. I want to thank you for those who are here for your first, your second, your third time, for the elders and for the youth who are here, who may not have as much as 1 red cent to place in the receptacles. I want you to know your charity was already given when you made up your mind this morning by the grace and the permission of Almighty God Allah to make it to Mosque Maryam to be inspired by this word. For those who are watching via the internet and all over the nation, you already gave charity. Give yourselves a tremendous round of applause for whatever you are able to sacrifice this morning in this great cause of truth. I take my leave, brothers and sisters, thanking you in advance for what you have given and what you will continue to give to back our beloved brother and friend, the Honorable Minister Louis Farrakhan, who is working to build for you and I a nation of freedom, justice, and equality. I thank you once again for your charity. I thank you for your attention. I thank you for your generosity and your kindness. I leave you once again as I came before you with the greeting words of peace. Assalamu alaikum. I bring to the rostrum another one of the fireballs, another one of the sons of thunder, another one of the sons of the most honorable Elijah Muhammad and mother Tynetta Muhammad. We know him here in Chicago. We know him and love him all over America and throughout the world. Please help me to receive the National Assistant Minister to the Honorable Minister Louis Farrakhan. Big round of applause for Minister Ismail Muhammad, brothers and sisters.
2: As-salamu alaykum. In the name of Allah, the Beneficent, the Merciful, we give him praise and thanks for his many blessings, his many gifts, his goodness, and his mercy to the human family. We thank him for making himself known to us. We thank him for coming in the person of Master Farad Muhammad and for raising up from among us two men. One who is his Messiah, the most honorable Elijah Muhammad, the second man who I look at as the twin brother of the honorable Elijah Muhammad, the other side of the same coin. He serves as a divine reminder, a divine warner to the nations, a divine leader, and a divine teacher. The man that we are anticipating and expecting within a few short moments to come before us, that man is the Honorable Minister Louis Farrakhan. I greet all of you with the greeting words of peace. We say it in the Arabic language, Assalamu alaikum. We want to thank Brother Student Minister Nuri Muhammad, Mother Tainetta Muhammad, Student Minister Rasul Muhammad for their words of inspiration and their words of witness bearing. Last Sunday, we were energized. That's the only word I could find to describe how so many left the United Center. You were not only edified, but you were energized by the announcement that the minister made once again to the whole world that his leader, that his teacher, that his father, the Honorable Elijah Muhammad, is in fact alive. We come back here for part two of his subject, the time and what must be done, the Great War. The Honorable Minister Louis Farrakhan last Sunday said to call him a prophet. That's a cheap term. What makes calling him a prophet a cheap term? Not that the title prophet is cheap, but when you have a man in your midst that is the fulfiller of what the prophets prophesied and wrote of, to call the man who is the fulfiller a prophet is a cheap term. Prophets come into the world in the absence of the presence of God himself. Listen good. Prophets come in the absence of the full manifestation of the reality of God. The prophets prophesied of the coming of God, and that on that day all eyes shall see him. So when you're living in the day, not of prophets, but in the day, in the time, in the period, in the dispensation of God, then when you have a man among you, you're not looking at a prophet. You are looking at the reflection of God in the world. So Brother Farrakhan, the scriptures say, we eagerly await to be adopted as God's sons. When he shared with us last Sunday that when he made his uniform and put the crescent and the star on his collar, his father and teacher told him, take the crescent out of it. Because the moon represents equality. And brother, you have no equal. So he left the star coming out of the sun. He is a man who is a man, a star coming out of God himself. His father said he's full of the fire of the Holy Spirit. How can the man be so full of the Holy Spirit of God except that God is acting in and through the man for the uplift of an entire people? The man that comes before us is not a prophet. He is what we all were born to be and shall become, God's children of the Most High God. Ye are all God's children of the Most High God. God's presence in the world is to bring us up to where he is, though he remains the supreme being among us. We have on this property black granite chalices that were made in China, and inscribed on the chalice is the Psalm of David, "My cup runneth over." Here is a beautiful black man whose cup runneth over with knowledge, with wisdom, with guidance, because he is full of the fire of the Holy Spirit of Allah. Are we ready to hear part two of the time and what must be done from the servant of Allah in our midst, the anointed of Almighty God, Allah in our midst? Mas Mariam, those watching on internet, let us receive the Honorable Minister Louis Farrakhan. Allahu Akbar. Allahu Akbar. Allahu Akbar. All praise is due to Allah for the Honorable Elijah Muhammad and the Honorable Minister Louis Farrakhan. Let us receive him, receive his message. Him that have ears, let him hear. Your eyes will be open today. Your ears will be open today. The stammering tongue will speak, and him that is lame will walk, and life will be given to a dead nation, a dead people, and a dead world. Let us receive the Honorable Minister Louis Farrakhan. Allahu Akbar. Allahu Akbar. Allahu Akbar. That means God is the greatest. All praise is due to Allah for the Honorable Minister Louis Farrakhan.

0: In the name of Allah, the Beneficent, the Merciful,
1: just do some greeting, salutations.
0: We give Him praise and thanks for His coming to a people that were not seeking Him. He came from the East in search of the lost sheep, and He found the lost brother in the West, blind, deaf, and dumb, having been turned inside out by our former slave masters and their children. He came in the person of Master Farad Muhammad, the long-awaited Mahdi of the Muslims and Messiah of the Christians. He came wearing two hats, but He came to raise one from among us and give Him His hat. The Mahdi is one self-guided, one who comes to set down every tyrant and set justice in the earth. He's anointed with the power of the Almighty, Omnipotent Creator to crush the wicked, destroy them completely, destroy their world, their institutions, even their thoughts are to be destroyed so that a new world of righteousness will come in. He's a man, a real live human being, but supreme above all beings, supreme in knowledge, supreme in wisdom, supreme in understanding, supreme in power. He comes to North America by Himself. Isaiah the prophet saw Him coming, and he saw Him coming treading the winepress alone. He said there was no power to uphold Him, so His own right hand, it upheld Him. He came for you, the black man and woman of America, the most tormented, the most destroyed, who once were a great nation, but are now no people at all. A people that have been made into their enemy. So they wear their enemy's name, and they are in their enemy's religion, and they have been educated by their enemy to think and act like their enemy. So as their enemy hated them, He put hatred in them for themselves and for their own people. The job that He came to do or to give to one, that He came with His hat. And only the right head could fit that hat. He's called the Son of Man. Look at His skin color. He's white. How then could you say we hate white people because of the color of their skin, when the man that came in that color or lack of it? Wait. You've been reading your Bible all your life, and you have not understood it. Listen to what the Apostle Paul says. It's written that he would come, or God would send his own son in the likeness of sinful flesh. And for sin, condemned sin in the flesh. I don't guess I greeted you yet. But I think I should greet all of you. Thank you for coming. I will represent the Honorable Elijah Muhammad and Master Farad Muhammad to you today. And I greet you. In the greeting words of peace, we say it in the Arabic language. Assalamu alaikum. Now, why is white flesh referred to as sinful flesh? Since flesh doesn't do evil, it's what's directing the flesh. But sin, according to Paul, is transgression of the law. And those in that flesh set up a world in transgression to the law of God. And that's why the Bible says we are born in sin and shaped in iniquity. We are born in a world that teaches against the law of God and its righteousness. And regardless to what you learn in church, in the mosque, in the synagogue, in the temples, in the cathedrals, it's not what you are being taught. It's the actions that we participate in after being taught, and these actions are made fair seeming. You can be a drunkard, and it's okay. They arrest you for smoking reefer, but they bring it in the country. They arrest you for using heroin, but you are not in Colombia. You are not where the heroin is being processed, but it comes to you. You own no planes, you own no ships, but it gets here. And the enemy makes what we do all right. As the Quran teaches, that the devil will make evil fair seeming. So those of white skin, I am not your enemy. And you may not have anything to do with what your ancestors have done. Nevertheless, it is Europe and America that have colonized and enslaved the entire planet. Is there anyone who can deny that? It is not that slavery did not exist before white people. And it is not that evil did not exist. But governments, systems of evil, and education that supports white supremacy, that makes white people sick and black people sicker. So all of this has to be done away with, that we can fulfill our destiny and become human beings and reflection of the divine being. But in the book of Revelations, in the 12th chapter, here's wisdom. Count the number of the beast, for it is the number of a man, 666. The book of Revelation, as well as the book of Daniel, describes four beasts. And then it said the mark of the beast was in their forehead and in their hands. And if you look at the actions of human beings toward one another, whether we are white human beings or black human beings or brown or Hispanic or Native American, whatever we are, look at the actions of our hands and the words of our mouths. They are not the words and the actions of human beings. They are the words and the actions of beasts in human form. So we slither around like serpents, lying, tricking, deceiving one another. This is the way of the world in which we live. It justifies homosexuality. It justifies lesbianism. It justifies all the things that God forbids. Now listen, if you are that way, I'm not here to speak of condemnation of my brother or sister who is engaged in one form of departure from right, while all the rest of us are engaged in some other departure from what is right. That's not what this is about. It is about providing a mirror that will allow you to see why God is destroying America and the present world. He came without observation. See, he was coming after you. Well, they have long been expecting one to come after you. You being the lost member of the Aboriginal Black Nation, they were expecting one that looks like you. But he had a wise father who was a black man who went up in the Caucasus Mountains and found a Caucasian woman, purified her. As the Bible puts it in the book of Revelation, there was a wonder in heaven. A woman clothed in the sun, standing on the moon, with 12 stars and a crown on her head. Clothed in the sun means that she was wrapped in the light of God and was pregnant with a child. Standing on the moon means that she was in fulfillment of what all the prophets had spoken. And the 12 stars represent the 12 major scientists who approved of this relationship that would bring the Son of Man into existence. He came without observation. He moved among us for 20 years before he made himself known. We don't know to whom he spoke, but he was wise, wise, wise. And in the book of Habakkuk it said, and he had horns coming out of his hands, but there was the hiding of his power. He taught Pastor Russell and Judge Rutherford. And from that teaching came that which is called the Jehovah's Witnesses, a group of people who understand the end times, who understand the end of this system of things, who refer to themselves as witnesses of Jehovah. And they are right. And what they've set up all over America is called Kingdom Hall. They come and knock on your door to try to help you to understand the book you've been reading but didn't understand. But they represent the kingdom. So do Mormons. So do others. The kingdom of God is a government under the rules and laws of God. You can come as you are, but you can't stay that way. You can come as you are, but you have to be cleaned up and made ready for your job. Why did God come? He did not come to integrate you into your enemy. He came to destroy the enemy and to separate you from the enemy and to make a great nation out of you. It's all written in the Bible. How many of you have read about Moses? Heard about him? Oh, thank you so much. Did you read that Moses integrated the children of Israel into Egypt? No, he had a purpose for visiting Egypt, and it was to declare the end of Pharaoh's power. He wouldn't let no other force destroy Pharaoh. He raised Pharaoh and made Pharaoh a great power in the earth so that Pharaoh would cause the earth to tremble and shake. As it is written in the book of Revelations, who is able to make war with the beast? And right now, America is that power. She has more weapons of war than all the nations combined. She is so powerful that she can sit and say, I sit on many waters, which I'll get into today. Like the daughter of Babylon, I see no sorrow. Yet Isaiah the prophet said, oh, virgin daughter of Babylon, come and sit thou down in the dust. Jeremiah says the same thing. America does not have a future, and you have no future in her. I want you to hear me today, because I can't hold back. I can't sweeten up the truth for weak-hearted people. I have to tell it, regardless of the consequences. So if my words have frightened, listen, those that are listening, America is to be taken and destroyed by God. She is offered a window to get out of it. But she's arrogant and proud. She thinks that her power can protect her against the power of the Son of Man. The Bible says in Matthew, how can one enter into a strong man's house and spoil his goods except he first bind the strong man? And then he will spoil his house. You have always been looked upon as the property of white America, and particularly members of the Jewish community. They've always looked at you as belonging to them. And in a real sense, they're not wrong. I'll show you in a minute. But God has come, and he's spoiling their house now. You remember when we were living in the South, they didn't want nobody to come and disturb their Negroes. You people from the North, don't come down here with your mess and disturb my Negroes. But today the Negroes are disturbed. They are spoiled. They are rising. They can't be contained anymore. And so this man that came, he measured the earth as it is written of him. He measured the waters, the hills and the mountains, the lakes and the rivers. He measured the deserts. He measured the distance between planets and told us that there was life on all of the 9 planets in our solar system. He spoke 16 different languages and wrote 10. He pictured and extracted the language of the people on Mars. What? You ain't heard nothing yet. He could recite the history of our planet day by day, week by week, month by month, year by year, going back 150,000 years, and taught us of the origin of the universe and God's own self-creation. He raised one from among us, the first begotten of the dead. You think it is referring to Jesus of 2,000 years ago. My dear pastors and beloved Christians, Jesus of 2,000 years ago was a prophet. He was 2,000 years ahead of the time to set up the kingdom of God. He died for the truth that he taught, but he promised that one was coming. I'm not making this up. Go get your Bible and read it for yourself. He said, there are many things that I could tell you, but you can't bear it now. But when he is come, the Spirit of truth, he will guide you into all truth. It is expedient for you that I go away. For if I go not away, the Comforter will not come unto you. The Jesus you've been looking for. The Jesus, listen, that we love. The Jesus that we sing about. The Jesus that our tongues are filled with praise of, but our hearts are far removed from. He was to come up from among you. You're reading the Bible looking backward, when what you're actually reading, 75% of what you read of Jesus is about a future man. So you would be living in the fulfillment of it and never see it, because Satan has blinded your eyes, because Jesus is to end his world. Jesus that opens the eyes of the blind. Jesus that makes the deaf hear. Jesus that makes the dumb speak. Jesus that raises the dead to life. Jesus that cleansed the leper. Jesus that healed the man with the withered hand. Jesus that saw a man laying in a bed and told him, get up, pick up your bed and walk. Jesus that saw a man blind from birth. Jesus made some spittle and touched his eyes, and he went away seeing. That did not happen 2,000 years ago. It's happening right now, and you will be a witness of it happening to you today.

0: He raised a man, a Georgia-born black man, who, like Moses, knew what it was to suffer for being black in America. He taught him for 3 years and 4 months, fulfilling the scripture wherein it reads, "This wicked and adulterous generation seeketh after a sign, but no sign shall be given except the sign of Jonah. For as Jonah was in the belly of the whale for 3 days and 3 nights, so shall the Son of Man be in the heart of the earth." Go look at your maps. And the way the maps are structured, they picture North America, Central America, South America in the center of the globe. And America is the heart of the earth. She pumps not only ideas and thoughts, military weapons, she pumps the culture of America to the cultures of the world. She's a world leader. So as Jonah was in the belly of that whale, so would the Son of Man be in the heart of the earth for 3 days. Master Farad was among us for 3 years and 4 months. And when he left, he squeezed a piece of paper into the hand of the Honorable Elijah Muhammad, and he told him, "You don't need me anymore." And Elijah Muhammad said to him, "Oh yes, I do." And he said, "Oh no, you don't." And when Master Farad Muhammad walked away, Elijah Muhammad was crying, because his friend, his savior, his deliverer, his teacher, his master, had left him with sufficient wisdom to revive all of us and the whole world besides. But the teaching had to start with us,
1: yes, sir. Yes, sir.
0: Who were in the worst condition.
1: Yes, sir.
0: He started in Detroit, Michigan, knocking on doors. And when people opened up to him, he had silk across his arm. And he would say to them, "I am selling silks made by your brothers in the East." They didn't even know they had brothers in the East. And when they saw his beautiful skin color, because we didn't like to listen to anybody dark in those days. Did I say something wrong? See, when the enemy gets to our mind and uses our women to produce light-skinned black people, and he makes the light-skinned black person think they're better than the darker-skinned ones, and he gives more opportunity to the light-skinned brother over the dark-skinned brother. So in those days, when it came New Year's, it was bad luck if somebody black was the first person to knock on your door. This was a sickness. And unfortunately, that sickness still exists. He was wise. He came without observation, but he loved us so much that after he came and found Elijah,
2: Well, that fulfills the Bible. Behold, the last book of the Old Testament is called Malachi, which means what? My messenger. Behold, before the great and dreadful day of the Lord, I will send you Elijah the prophet, and he will turn the children's hearts back to their fathers, and the fathers' hearts back to the children, lest he come and smite the earth with a curse. So he left us Elijah. And Elijah means God, my God. God, my God. And the Old Testament said when he came, they would call him Emmanuel, which means God with us. See, we couldn't do what we do, say what we say, if God were not with us. For unto us a child is born, and unto us a son is given, and a government shall be upon his shoulders. Jesus didn't bring a government, he spoke of a government. But Elijah Muhammad brought a government and a flag from God, and he made himself manifest July 4th,

Farad Muhammad pointed out to Elijah Muhammad a dreadful looking object in the sky that was a half a mile by a half a mile, a human built planet with 1,500 little planes that the enemy calls UFOs. It went up in 1929 and the stock market crashed in 1929. It went up because it's a weapon, but also on it is healing for the condition of our planet and its people. It's a weapon that all the technology of the Western white world can't fathom. Isn't that something? That there's a weapon here, present now, that they can't knock it down. They can't get to it. It flies at speeds unthought of. Ezekiel saw it. In your Bible, go read it. In 595 BC, Ezekiel said he looked up in the air in a vision. He was taken away and he saw a wheel. And you sing the song, Ezekiel saw the wheel way up in the middle of the air. Ezekiel saw the wheel. Huh? It was a cloud by day and a pillar of fire by night. But with Ezekiel, it was just a vision. It had not come into reality yet. But Ezekiel was talking about the Son of Man. He said, Son of Man, stand up. Because the Son of Man was laying down. Stand up, Son of Man. I'm sending you to a rebellious house. Hard-hearted, stiff-necked and rebellious. Don't worry about the looks on their faces. And don't be afraid of their words. Because I've made your head harder than theirs. I've made your head like flint. And they use flint to bust hard rocks. You have not been able to bust Farrakhan. But Farrakhan will bust you all.

They have come after me in their newspapers and television. And they've decided now, after last week's message, we brought them out of the woodwork. But after this week's message, I'm asking for Satan to come out now from your hiding place.

I told you last week what I said 29 years earlier.

that Elijah Muhammad is alive. I don't represent a dead man. That's why Paul sounds good to me. He said, I know that my Redeemer liveth. And because he lives, I too shall live. And I will stand with him at the latter day. Well, I'm about to make that journey. All praise be to Allah. I told you last week that in September the 17th, 1985, in a little village town in Mexico called Tepoztlan, I was in my hotel room. I didn't go anywhere, but that night, in the middle of the night, I was transported up that mountain to the top of it, and one of these little UFOs, as you call them, came over. Three prongs came out of it. I thought it was going to land, but it was off the side of the mountain, and that mountain has a heavy drop. I'm waiting for it to come over, but it didn't come over, and a voice came out of there. And I was calling to Brother Jibril, who was in the vision with me, and his wife and a few others, to come with me. And the voice from the wheel said, not them, just you. And I was told to relax. And a heavy beam of light came out of that vehicle and lifted me into it. And then it took off, going to that great wheel. I say this to you because I've been mocked and scorned. Laughed at by the foolish, and even disbelieved by some of you who claim to be wise. I've been preaching for 54 years, and they may call me whatever they call me, but none of them call me a liar. That's why I'm calling them out. Because now I can prove I'm anxious for the showdown. If you think God is with you, then try me. Say, Farrakhan, I've never heard you speak like this. I speak like this because it's time now. Elijah Muhammad has been preparing me for a long time. For what? See? Moses and Aaron were a sign of a man like Moses and a man like Aaron. And you read in this Quran that he gave both to Moses and Aaron an authority. That's why I speak with authority. I'm not speaking with something I don't have.
Moses had a rod. But so did Aaron. God is so powerful that he won't even use himself to bring down the most powerful. He'll raise from among the slaves a man that he will teach and give him power to destroy the enemy that has destroyed us and the whole world.

0: So I was on that wheel in a vision-like state, but it wasn't like a vision. I was absolutely there. Well, how could you be there and be in your house or in the hotel in Tepoztlán at the same time? It's easy for God. The Quran says it like this: Allah is He who takes men's souls by night. And when I and you were little children, Mama would have us say a prayer. Now I lay me down to sleep. I pray the Lord my soul to keep. But if I should die before I wake, I pray the Lord my soul to take. The soul of the individual is his very essence that comes from God, and he can call it when it pleases him. Listen! That night, he took the essence of me to that wheel. Brother Jibril is here. And if I call him as a witness, I would rather die than lie. And the Holy Quran tells his messenger, he says, when they ask you about me, know that I am nigh. I'm listening. There I was. And when I got inside the wheel, a scroll rolled down with cursive writing on it in English. And there I was trying to read it. And then he spoke, and the scroll disappeared. I didn't have to read it. He was already writing inside of me. And when circumstances would come up, it would call forth what was already written. I represent a real live God. Wait, wait, wait. You won't find another preacher nowhere. Talking like this brother. If they knew it, they wouldn't say it. Because there's a price that I have to pay for saying it. But I am enveloped. I am enveloped in his power. So I have no fear of what the enemy plans or even what he may think he can do. As I said last Sunday, bring it. Not only bring it by yourself, bring all you got. I'm just one man, but you will be quickly introduced to the two that back me up. On that wheel, he told me of the plans of the sitting president at that time, President Reagan. I got a letter or an email this week from a brother reminding me of what I said on the night of power when I recited my experience. I was not sure, because when I made the announcement at the Marriott Hotel in 69, I think I said President Reagan. 89, thank you. I asked Brother Jibril, because I spoke it to him, and when I was on my way to New York, in disguise, he asked me to repeat it, and he put it on tape. And I have remained perfect in my explanation or reciting of it for over 25 years now. But what I was told on that wheel gave me insight into every president since Ronald Reagan, coming down now to President Obama. Some of you read what I said to President George W. Bush. And they said, Farrakhan is a prophet, because everything I told President Bush that he would face if he followed what was in his mind, and I knew what was in his mind. Not because I know of myself, but when Elijah Muhammad said these words to me, the president has planned, and his joint chiefs of staff have planned a war. He didn't tell me who it was with. He said, I want you to hold a press conference and make known their plans. Listen to these words and tell them you got it from me, Elijah Muhammad, on the wheel. Now, Brother Leonard, my chief of staff, he's here. I hear his voice. He's a very politically sophisticated brother. And he's a very good counselor in many matters. But when I told him my experience, he said, Brother, I just wouldn't say that if I were you, because the people will think that you're crazy. And I said to Brother Leonard, and he's here, he can bear me witness. Come on out, let him see you, Brother Leonard. But he said to me, the key point here is, when he said, Brother, you know, they'll think you're crazy. I said, Brother, I'm under orders. And just, I said to him, just like you are under authority, I am too. I have never been among you like I'm independent. And when he gave me my instructions, he expected me And he not expected, he knew. Was nothing in heaven or hell that could frighten me away from telling the world what I heard. Thank you, Brother Lynette. I'm going to call you back again in a minute. Now, in the Bible, you read about a son of man that was connected to the wheel. Well, there's a son of man that's on the wheel. And there's a son of man connected to the wheel. And this is that son of man. Yeah, listen. When I started to rebuild his work, confused and a little frightened, I opened this Bible and I opened it to Ezekiel. And when I read here where the Lord, the sovereign Lord, was telling the Son of Man, stand up, at that time I was laying down. I was on a horizontal level. After Elijah Muhammad's departure, I went backward, like so many others. Like Peter, I denied him who taught me. And one day, I made a great speech at Boston University to 500 preachers. And when he heard the tape, he sent a letter. And our secretary out in Phoenix, Arizona, who was a secretary of the Honorable Elijah Muhammad, just happened to have a copy of that letter. And in that letter, Elijah Muhammad said, for that one speech that you made to my worst enemies, he said, I will pray to my Allah that if you ever turn hypocrite on me, that he will go after you and bring you back. He told me of a man that was like sitting on the lip of the dragon. And he told me that the devil desired me that he may sift me as wheat. That's exactly what Jesus told Peter. I wrote him a letter one day, carried to him by my secretary in New York, Maceo Haziz. And in that letter, I was taking his teachings and showing him how I was seeing him. And I begged him that if I'm in error or am turning hypocrite, please save me. But I saw him in the way I'm describing him today. I saw him then. And when I came to Chicago, filled with trepidation, not knowing what he was going to say to me, I gingerly walked up to him and said, dear Apostle, did you get my little note that I sent you? He said, note? "That's the biggest letter, brother, you ever wrote to me." He said, "But I'll talk to you about it at another time. Now pick up your Bible and you'll read where Jesus asked his disciples, 'Who do they say I am?'" And the people were saying, "Oh, you the prophet Elias or Isaiah, one of the old prophets." And then he turned to his disciples and said, "Who do you say I am?" And Peter spoke for the disciples and said, "Thou art the Christ, the Son of the living God." And Jesus said to Peter, "Flesh and blood did not reveal that to you, brother." But then he told him, "Be quiet. Tell nobody." Didn't tell him he was wrong. Just told him, "Don't say it yet." And you all that were with the Honorable Elijah Muhammad, you know that I represented him on the radio for 6 years. And every time I made a tape, I sent it to him for approval before it ever played. And one day he called me and he said, "Brother, I want you to take up this subject. It's titled, 'On This Man Have I Laid the Key.'" And I went to studying and sent the tape out. He called me. "Well, brother, you did pretty good, but you missed it. Go back and do it again." I did it the second time. After he heard it, he called me and said, "Well, you missed it again. Go back and do it one more time." And the third time I did it, he said, "Well, brother, go on to the next subject." Now, what did he mean, go to the next subject? What blinded me that I couldn't see what he was saying? He was telling me that on you, I'm gonna lay the key. And whoever you bind on earth, I'm gonna bind them in heaven. And whoever you loose on earth, I'm gonna loose in heaven. He was telling me who I was and who I was to become. I'm just gonna tell it today. Peter was called a rock. And Jesus said, "On this rock I build not a church, I build my community, my nation, and the gates of hell will not prevail against it." Here we are. I know it sounds like a man up beset with himself, but for all these years, I've been in denial because I could accept everything else that he said, but not what he said about me.
1: He told me he was making me. He said, God has made me to take his place among the people, and I'm making you to take mine. Yeah, he said it. Yeah, he said it. When I went to see Huey Newton one day out in San Francisco, when I got to the door, Huey Newton's man came out and said, well, brother, you know, you got to be searched, you know. And I said, sure. But behind me was the captain of Los Angeles and others, and they resented that. I went in, had a nice long talk with Huey Newton. Beautiful brother. But the next week or so, I was called out to Chicago. And the brothers from LA, along with the national laborers, they were sitting at the table. And the messenger started whipping on me. But look at the way he was whipping me. He said, here you are, second only to myself. That's right. Raymond Sharif sitting there, all his top ladies, but he's telling them that I, Louis Farrakhan, am second only to him. I had no superior. Wearing out your knees to that Newt agenda. He said, look at me and follow my leadership. He said, the White House asked me to come. I wrote them and told them where I live. I don't go nowhere to visit them. You make them come to you. Don't go to them.

0: way. But he's whipping me. And he kept on for a pretty good while. I never opened my mouth to try to defend myself. I want you to hear this. And after he finished whipping me, listen to his words. I know why you did it, brother. But he used the occasion to try me, but also to let these jealous-hearted... Ah, yes it is. Envious people around him that hated the fact that he loved me. That's why I have been successful in rebuilding the nation with nobody's help that was around him. Not one. Not one. All I wanted to show you that I don't need you. I have Allah in the person of Master Farad Muhammad, and I have his Messiah, the Honorable Elijah Muhammad. What the hell do I need with anyone else? I'm going to show you how a wise man tries his student. When Brother Malcolm was assassinated, I was the one to replace him in New York. I never wanted Brother Malcolm's position. I loved him and would have given my life for him, because in my mind, he was the greatest helper of the Honorable Elijah Muhammad. But the time would come when he would turn against his teacher. I couldn't join him, because I only loved him because of his great help to the man that I really loved. So I, as a student of Brother Malcolm, now was engaged in battle with my mentor. I'm a very peaceful man. But when it comes to him, the most peaceful of us can become violent in a way that you've never seen violence. That man I've been looking for all my life. Somebody that would free us from our enemies. The first day he laid eyes on me, he gave me my assignment. Savior's Day, 1955. I'm a little brother from Boston with a reefer in my hat band. I was playing downtown in
1: nightclub called the Blue Angel. A big Greek fella by the name of Gene Farduli, who was a former wrestler, was the owner. But one day, I challenged him. He was about 6'5", 300 pounds. But I didn't give a damn. I couldn't live among white people downtown, but I could sing for you. I could dance for you. But I can't live among you. Anybody that knows me from a little boy, I didn't take no crap from nobody, even as a child. My mother reared me to love the truth, and she whooped my behind every time she caught me in a lie and drove truth into me, because whatever I did that was bad, she would add on to it for the lie. I threatened to kill my 7th grade teacher because he lied on me. No, just listen. I don't need no applause. I'm just acquainting you with somebody that you're going to get to know a lot better. They told me, go and bring my mother. They brought me to the principal's office with my mother and the teacher that I was going to kill. And the headmaster said, you have a violent temper, Lewis. You need to count to 10. I said, I'll count to 10 and still kill him. My mother was there. I thought she was going to slap me. But I prayed to God that she wouldn't, because I would have risen up. Because I was right and that teacher was wrong. That's why I was blackballed when I was in college from being an Omega. I was a lamp for a week on Secret Pro, and they were beating the hell out of me, but I took it all. And when it came time to go on Open Pro, somebody in the graduate chapter threw a black ball. What was my crime? It was segregation in those days. I was in a teacher's college, and black teachers were having sex with these pretty little Southern girls, giving them passing grades so they could come out and teach my little black sisters and brothers what they never learned. So I took it up as a subject. I hadn't met Elijah Muhammad then, but I was on my way. I couldn't stand seeing you in the South act like a punk when somebody was telling you where you couldn't go and what you couldn't do. So I challenged it. And that's the way I am right now. I hate the evil that this enemy has done to us as a people. And I'm not moved because we have a black president and black people are suffering worse now than before. I'm happy over my brother. But I also know there's very little he can do to change the reality of black suffering in America. That's something that we have to do. Elijah Muhammad told me after Malcolm, he said, "I'll never teach another minister like I taught Malcolm until I have thoroughly tried him." He was letting me know, don't expect nothing. I'm gonna try you. And one day after many trials, I don't have time to take you through, he said these words to me. We're around the table. He said, "Brother, I did not make you, brother." I said, "Oh, yes, you did, dear apostle." He said, "Brother," I said, "I did not make you." And I couldn't understand it because everything I knew is what he taught me. I said, "But yes, sir, dear apostle, but you did make me." He said, "Who's the teacher?" Shut me up. And he said, "I've given you the same teaching that I've given everybody else, but only Allah could have shown you how to take the teaching and put it in the way that you put it. No, brother, I didn't make you. Allah made you for me." Now listen, I am his helper. And my father that is on that wheel, in power, told me I had one more thing to do. And I could come again to the wheel and he would allow me to see him face to face. I look forward to that meeting. And I kept trying to think, what is the one more thing? I was sitting in Mexico and somebody gave me a book, a two-volume book called The Death of the Messiah. And I'm reading in Luke and it said, Jesus said he had to go to Jerusalem and from there he would be taken up. And I'm figuring, well, oh, maybe that's what I have to do. So we call for the Million Man March. Now listen, we've been in this country 450 some odd years. Nobody in 450 years has called black men and they respond 2 million. Do you remember when Jesus went to the tomb? Mary and Martha told him, Jesus said, "You've been there. Lazarus would not have died." And Jesus said, "Well, he only sleeps. Take me to where he is." And when Jesus got to the cave, the scripture changes a little. It said Jesus, it says he had been there 4 days and started to stink. And Jesus didn't go in the cave. He stood outside and said in a loud voice, "Lazarus, come forth." And Lazarus heard his voice and came out of that tomb or that cave. He had a napkin around his eyes. say his hands were bound, his feet were bound? And Jesus said to Satan, loose him. Let him go. Same thing that Moses told Pharaoh. Loose them. Let them go. You remember that parable? That Jesus was desirous of building the kingdom. And he told his disciples, look, go down and you'll see a colt and an ass tied with it. Loose the ass and the colt and bring them to me. And if anybody asks you what you're doing, tell them the master has need of these. When I called for that million man march, look who came. See, the ass represents the unlearned masses of the people. But who also came with them? See, the colt. The colt is a young horse. Horse being the most intelligent of all of the beasts, it represents the young college students. The unlearned masses, the young college students, and then came the leaders who didn't want nothing to do with the million man march until they saw the crowd. And everybody came wanting to talk. Reverend Jackson came to my room. He said, Minister, how much time would you give me to speak? And I said, oh, Reverend Jackson, I can't give you no time. You go and speak until you've said what it is that God has put on your heart to do. What Negro do you know? Look at your brother now. See, I have no fear whatsoever of somebody upstaging me. I applaud your greatness because your greatness is from God. And if I despise your greatness, it is not you that I despise, it is God Himself. So I said to my brother, speak. Bishop Brookins of the AME Church came to my room. He said, Farrakhan, are you going to use this platform to proselytize your faith? I said, no, sir, brother. I'm just going to tell the truth and ask these men to join a church of their choosing, a mosque, a synagogue of their choosing, to join an organization of their choosing. Go back and listen to what I said. He said, you would do that, Brother Farrakhan? I said, yes, sir. I'm not afraid of the church. I would send you to church if that's where you want to go, but you need spiritual instruction. So find you a good preacher. If this is too heavy and hot for you. But you need a spiritual home. I told him, join an organization that is fighting for justice for our people. Then Bishop Brookins said, and what about the money, Brother Farrakhan? Well, you know, reverends, you all are interested in money. I'm interested in the lives of our people. Yeah, we need money. But to be a whore in the name of God? To put money above the salvation of your people? To preach for money rather than to raise your people in consciousness? This has never been done before. I told Bishop Brookins, I said, I'm going to report to the people every nickel, every dime, every dollar. There was a march on Washington, 63. How much money was raised? You know?
2: No, sir.
1: I don't know nothing. And the worst damn part about it, you never asked. Because you Negroes, you come up with ideas and you go to the white man to finance you. That's why you don't get no report, because he's the bankroll behind your marches. But he didn't give one damn penny to me and us. We paid for that ourselves.

getting a little hot for you. Three months after the march, we called a press conference and made known every nickel, every dime, every dollar that was raised, every nickel, every dime, and every dollar that was spent. We had three CPA firms, but you didn't even know it, because when we gave it to the press, they refused to give it to you. Do you know why? They want you to think that every black man standing in front of you is a liar and a thief. But I'll be damned if you could put that on Farrakhan. I'm gonna show you the type of brother you got. Find my name on what belongs to you. We got the National House of Elijah Muhammad back. My name not on it. It's your name. We bought the final call building. I put up money that I got from honorarium speaking in colleges to start the nation. I put up the money for the final call. I didn't let the believer buy nothing but a chair. Am I lying? We got back 1,700 acres of 5,000 acres that we once owned in Georgia. The money you gave me, I used it to pay it off. And your name is on it. There ain't gonna be no fight when I'm dead over who owns what. All of it belongs to you. You mean to tell me, minister, you ain't got your name? I'm an individual. All individuals live and all individuals die. But the people live. The nation will live forever. So when you start putting your personal greedy desires over what's in the best interest of a nation, you're unfit to stand in front of the people. Can you imagine leaders that want to suck and siphon the wealth of the people and not think of the national good? This is your brother. And most of you, many of you, that were with the Honorable Elijah Muhammad, I know the things you say, not in my face. I've borne my cross with dignity. I have been evil spoken of. I have been rejected, despised, and some

0: One of you. Know this. You killed your last black brother. I'm speaking to the enemy. When you kill Martin Luther King, you can't have me. God may allow you to put your hands on me. God may allow you to arrest me. But my life, you cannot have. Now, I want to tell you the communication that I have with that wheel. Now look, I really care that you would believe, but it don't bother me if you don't. Because this is a time of separation anyway. The wheel has followed me everywhere I've gone in the world. Listen, not just listen. Sometimes you're bearing witness so much you're not listening. And I don't mind you bearing witness, it's nice. Because I used to do that too. And they used to try to hush me because I was so loud. So I do understand how you feel. Now, that's nice that you have the wheel up there, thank you. But they follow me. Did you know, and you can check this out in the Arizona Republic, the night I left Phoenix, Arizona, southwest, New York, northeast, the next day, they reported in the Arizona Republic 15 squadrons of four wheels, 60 little ones followed the path that I was on right up to New York. Now, check this out. There were so many people that they lost control of the doors. Brother Leonard, you can come back out again. I'm gonna call you out two more times.
1: Yes, sir.
0: Brother Leonard was there.
1: That's right.
0: And the enemy was gonna pull the fire alarm to stampede the people. But Leonard told him, you can do it if you want to. But he was going to make sure that if he put his hand up, he would not live to pull it. Am I telling the truth or am I making something up, Brother Leonard?
1: That's the truth, and Brother Rasul was with me.
0: Where's that Rasul? Yes, he went to the restroom, I understand. Is that you, Rock? Come on out here.
2: Yes, sir. Yes, sir.
0: This is one of the Honorable Elijah Muhammad's sons. And he was there with Leonard, and the man was going to pull the fire alarm. Would he have died on the spot?
1: He was going to die immediately.
0: Now, we don't bother nobody, but you're going to pull a fire alarm and 25 to 30,000 black people sitting up in there waiting to hear the brother? And you want to stampede them knowing that some of us would die if somebody rang a fire alarm? Well, that was it was right to kill him, wouldn't it? You're

0: damn right. God is no punk. God will wear your behind out. And the God that we serve is about to teach you a lesson that you have never felt before. Now I'm coming to you. One more thing before you leave. Oh, I was invited to Iraq. Before the first Mideast war, we were on our way. Mustafa, where are you?
1: Right here, sir.
0: Front and center. Now, Mustafa and I sitting together, I usually take the window seat. And to the right, directly off the wing, was the wheel. One of them. And I asked my son, I said, look out the window. What do you see? What did you see?
2: I seen a green light, and I seen the wheel off from a distance.
0: But Brother Leonard is not like that. If there was anybody like Thomas, you know, you got to show him. He don't believe nothing and no face value. So I moved my seat and told Leonard, come look out there. What? Did you see anything, Brother Leonard?
3: Yes, sir. I did, sir.
0: Okay. Now, listen. We landed in Jordan. We stayed the night in Jordan at that little hotel. But I looked out the window, and the wheel was flashing red. Well, I knew it meant stop and stay. Later on, it flashed green. We got up, went to the airport, and went to Baghdad in Iraq. Now, Brother Leonard will tell you, it was 750 ulama, scholars, in Iraq. They were talking about blowing up American installations in different parts of the world. I'm there, I'm very uncomfortable because I live here, and they talking about blowing up American stuff, you know. So they had a break in the proceedings. And I went up to my room, and Brother Leonard said, now, Brother Minister, you know, you have to speak. I said, Brother, I really don't want to say nothing. He said, but Brother Farrakhan, you really need to say something to these people. I went back down. These are my witnesses.
2: That's right, sir.
0: 750 scholars. And I whipped Saddam.
2: Yes, you did. Second in command was right.
0: And his second in command was sitting there.
2: Yes, sir.
0: And I told them, they're talking about jihad and holy war. I said, jihad is not for Saddam. Jihad is for Allah. This your brother now.
3: That's right.
0: I said, isn't it interesting how yesterday's hypocrite can be today's hero?
3: That's right.
0: Did I say it?
2: That's exactly what you said.
0: Thank you, sir. And then I said, they were mocking the man who was the emir of Kuwait, that he had 140 wives. And he saw a pretty girl one day and wanted to make her a wife, only to find out she was his daughter. And they were laughing, and you know. So I said, which is worse? A man that goes to war with his Muslim brothers, causing over 1 million Muslims to die? Or a man with 140 wives and don't know his daughter? Which one is worse? I said, I got my brothers, listen to this, in the desert ready to come and kill you. And here you are talking about killing my brothers. I said, they didn't join no army to come to Baghdad. Most of them joined the army because they didn't have a job. And the army offered them some money, and now the army has sent them here. I said, I tell you what, since you are the scholars, I said, the Quran teaches me that whenever Muslims have a dispute, they should bring that dispute to Allah and His Messenger and receive His judgment with no straightness in their breast. I said, since the Prophet is not here and you are the scholars that represent him, why don't you empower me to go back to America and talk to Bush and tell him that the scholars want to settle the difference between Muslim nations, Iraq, Saudi Arabia, Kuwait.
3: That's right.
0: I said, that's not their job to do, that's your job. They didn't empower me to do nothing, did they, brother?
3: No, sir.
4: That's right.
0: Well, the old imams in the front, scholars, they had long beards, man. Were they crying when the minister spoke?
3: Yes, sir.
4: Yes, they were.
0: When I left, they were weeping. Little black brother from the West. Brother Leonard and my son were with me in Mecca. Oh, man. You know, I don't talk what I know. But it's time now. The head of the World League, Islamic League, the Rabata. What's his name? No. Dr. Nassif at that time. He came to America, and I said the wedding of Brother Ahmed Rufai and his wife, and he heard me. And he said, Brother Farrakhan, you know, he was so impressed. He said, we need to get all of the Muslims in America together, and you must be a part of them, and you must talk to them. I said, first, sir, I would like to come to Mecca and talk to the scholars there. Did you hear me?
5: Yes, sir.
0: Then we got invitations. We went to Mecca. There in Mecca for 3 days, right?
3: That's right, sir.
0: We wrangled.
3: That's right.
0: There was my teacher. His name was Sheikh Zindani from Yemen. Good friend of Osama bin Laden, I imagine. And at first, he was teaching me for 1 hour and a half. And my son saw me And Leonard saw me taking notes.
4: That's right.
0: And after he finished, I took what he taught me and retaught him. No, I don't want no applause. I want you to think. I have been taught by a master. I'm not no Negro looking to follow nobody but the God and the messenger of God that came.
1: Yes, sir.
0: I didn't go to Mecca seeking to follow them. And some of you are so anxious to be received that you will make yourself into somebody else. The next day he came back. He taught me again for another hour and a half. And I took notes and took every note that he taught and gave him depth on everything that he said. You know, Elijah Muhammad is no fluke. And if you're a serious student of that man, notice I said a serious student of that man. He said that Master Farad came to put us on top of civilization. Thou shalt no more be the tail. Thou shalt be the head.
1: Yes, sir.
0: The third day, we're wrangling again. Now this day, they come out about Master Farad Muhammad being God in person and Elijah Muhammad being a messenger of God. Now we on it. Brothers, did I defend our teaching?
2: Yes, sir. To the fullest. To the fullest. It was Muhammad Khatun.
0: Yeah. And an Egyptian scholar by the name of Muhammad Kutub was sitting in the back. And when Zindani finished and I spoke, they called the chief scholar and asked him, did he have anything to say? He said, I came to both listen and learn. I have listened and I have learned. And when we were going to Asr prayer, Zindani said, I have not slept in 3 days. I said, Sheikh Zindani, I slept very well. We have a great man that God has raised from among us. After I finished in Iraq, we went upstairs. I went out on my balcony in the same hotel. CNN was upstairs.
2: Al-Rashid.
0: The Hotel Al-Rashid. I went out on the balcony and there was the wheel. Flashing green, green, green. I mean, but this time it wasn't just green, it was.
2: That's right.
0: I called my son. I said, look, son. I said, get your bags packed. We out of here. Brother Leonard came the next morning knocking on the door. He said, brother, Saddam Hussein wants to meet with you. I said, there'll be no meeting with me. We are out of here.
2: That's right. That's right. That's
0: when I got on that plane, listen to me good.
4: Last time.
0: And that plane took off. Tears came down my eyes. Because beautiful Baghdad, I felt I would never see it as beautiful as that again. We landed in Jordan.
2: That's right.
0: And one of the ulema from Jordan was on that plane. And evidently he called King Abdullah Hussein.
2: That's right.
0: And the king wanted me to come to visit him. I told him the only king I want to see is Martin Luther King Drive in Chicago. And guess what? Our plane that we took out of Jordan was the last one before they closed down that airport. And it stayed closed for the duration of the war. And 3 days after we left, the bombs started falling on Baghdad.
2: That's right.
0: I know this sounds very strange to you, but you've been looking at me for a long time.
5: Yes, sir.
0: Haven't you ever wondered about my goodness?
5: Come on. Yes, sir. Come on.
0: Haven't you ever wondered why I have never jumped on black leaders that have jumped on me? Haven't you ever wondered what kind of heart that God gave me that I would take your abuse? And I got men around me that would kill you. And I wouldn't have to say nothing, just nod. But I have never asked these brothers to harm one hair on the head of any man. And I have taken the abuse. I'd like to close this. I wanted to talk about the Great War, but I guess that'll wait till next week.

I didn't mean to come out 3 weeks in a row. But the war is building now, and America is going to war. It's widening in the Muslim world. And I want all Muslims to know this ain't got nothing to do with terror. We are witnessing the rise of Islam all over the world. Would you put up on this board, brother, the old blackboard of the nation? I just want you to see what Farad Muhammad set up that is real now. You got it up? Yeah.

To outlive, to outlast, to go beyond. America is in a war right now that there's no end for this. She's been in Iraq for 8 years. In Afghanistan, she can't get out. It's gonna widen. She may win a battle, but the question is not who will win a battle, it's who gonna be left standing. You better come back next week. I had a spiritual message that I wanted to get out first. And you know, that's the preacher in me. But look at this. Here's America. I'm going to come down to this in a second. America is leading NATO, the European allies, against Islam. Put the map up of the Islamic world where America is talking about her strategic interests. Oh, you better come back next week, because it looked like the old man is just warming up. You know, these people, they say, well, you know, the ministers soon be 77. And they thought that some little frail, punctified man is going to come out. I didn't realize it was 3.5 hours last week, and I'm so sorry. But I just can't help myself. There's just so much to tell you and so little time to get it over. Now listen. Listen to my Christian family. This is a war. This here represents, can you see it up there when I point? Oh, good. That's so nice. Modern technology, isn't it? And here's Saudi Arabia, where great supply of oil. Here's Iraq, oil reserves in Iraq worth $30 trillion. You didn't hear me, did you? $30 trillion. America don't care nothing about Saddam. Did you think that? He was the excuse and the cover to justify going into Iraq under the lie that he had weapons of mass destruction. You remember, don't you? Did they find any weapons of mass destruction? You mean they didn't? You mean President Bush lied? Colin Powell lied? Rumsfeld lied? Cheney lied? And sent our babies to die on the basis of a lie? Young white children, young Hispanic children, young black and brown children, dying for what? On the basis
of a lie and America's desire for the strategic interest of oil here in Qatar, oil in the United Arab Emirates here, oil in Yemen. Now look, this is Somalia here. Muslim country. But an Islamist regime came to power and America sent Ethiopia, this is Ethiopia here, to attack Somalia. Here's Eritrea, Muslims. Now they're building a base in Djibouti. For what? Now they're fighting in Yemen. They're not telling you. Yemen is a Muslim country. Here's a man coming out of Yemen with his underwear and a bomb in it. Come on, brothers and sisters. He sets the bomb off and burns himself up. They knew what they were doing. All of that is a setup. Now, next week, I know a lot of Muslims, you came from different parts of the country. You should. Don't miss it. Listen. Next week, I want to go into the bombing of the World Trade Center. I'm going to raise questions. I want you to supply the answers, because you are not as dumb as the media and the neocons and the Zionists who control the media want you to think. But you're going to have to think now, because your boys and your girls don't have jobs. And Uncle Sam is asking for them to come. When I lay out what's about to go down next week, I'm going to lay it all out for you. I don't care what the price is that I have to pay, because they can't do nothing more to me than what Allah permits. But you will never say that Farrakhan knew something that could protect you, and he thought more of his own life than the well-being of his people and the well-being of the American people. Yeah. Are you saying that you think about white America too? Yes, I do. Yeah. You don't have to go down. You're in the valley of decision. You can make a better choice for your life than this. Next week, if it's the will of Allah, I will tell you what they're doing to President Obama. And I'll tell you what's on his mind. And I want to talk to my brother. Because they want to use him. Put a black face on Slaughter. That's what they did with Colin Powell. They made that man think that what the intelligence that he was defending was true, and it was all a lie. Now listen to this. Next week, I'll show you all the bases that America has surrounding Russia. We'll show you the 2nd, 3rd, 4th, 5th, 6th, and 7th fleets, where they're positioned in the world. And I'll tell you what Elijah Muhammad said about
the 6th and the 7th fleet and what's going to happen. I'll tell you about the war that's going to spread from here up into Europe and Asia. This is the war of Armageddon, the dreaded war. There will be no war after this one is finished. And there won't be many people left on the earth after it's finished. You have to try to survive. Beloved Christians, listen to your brother. No, take that off. That's next week. Now, put back up the blackboard, and then we're going to end. And I'm enjoying myself with you. Ahmed, which one will survive? Put that back up. I hope I'm not... Oh, thank you. Thank you. Thank you. Thank you. Now, you see this? You would think that that's you. Listen. Listen. Jesus didn't know anything about this. What? Show me in the Bible where Jesus said he was a Christian. You can't. It doesn't mean it's a bad name. I would like to be Christ-like, and I'm striving. Nothing wrong with that. But Jesus didn't teach Christianity. He taught freedom, justice, and equality. Listen, and he taught this: not my will, but thy will be done. Listen, Jesus never made himself the equal of his Father. When he was on the cross, according to the book, he said, my God, why have you forsaken me? He knew he was subordinate to a greater power than himself. See, this here is white supremacy masked with the face or the name of Jesus on it. And then they paint Jesus as a Caucasian. Now, it's all right with me. I can follow somebody in white skin. Don't bother me. But Jesus was not white. Why don't you know that? Why don't you have a black image of Christ? Oh, color doesn't make any difference. Well, it must have made a difference why they made Jesus white. And then called him the Son of God, and then tell you when you see the Son, you see the Father. So if the Son is white, then the Father must be. And you black, the opposite of white. And if that is God, then who are you? The devil. You black folk are from the devil. And that's how you think, and that's how you treat yourself and treat one another. Well, I think it's time for me to end this beautiful day, but I'm going to end it in the right way. Take this mic, son, and let me talk. I want to talk to you. Listen, I want to talk about this charge that they make on me, that I'm anti-Semitic. You have never heard me
In all the years of my preaching, ask any one of you to harm any member of the Jewish community. I have never asked you to picket any of their stores. I have never asked that anyone mark up their synagogues. I was in a dialogue with some Jewish rabbis recently, and I said to the rabbi, maybe you could invite me to the synagogue. He said, oh, that wouldn't be a good idea right now. I said, well, I'm inviting you to the mosque. I said, and I'll give you the platform. I said, if I'm the one teaching hatred of you, how come you can come to my house without any fear of anybody bothering you, but I can't come to yours? Who is the real hate teacher here? I have great respect for the Jewish people. I wouldn't say it just to be saying something. Brother Farrakhan is a lot different than the way they try to make you believe about me. Now, they're very frightened at the word that's in my mouth. But the only thing they can say is, Farrakhan doesn't physically bother anybody. He just speaks truth. So I'm going to talk to you straight out of the Bible. In Jesus' controversy with the Jews. Brothers and sisters, there are those in religion who claim religion that are very irreligious. You have these kinds of hypocrites in Judaism, in Islam, in Christianity, and in other religious persuasions where people profess their belief in a religion and then do the opposite. They use the good name of their religion for wicked practices, which besmirches the name of the religion. There are Muslims who are doing things that we may say are un-Islamic. And there are Christians who claim Jesus Christ but are doing things that Jesus would not approve of. And there are those who call themselves Jews who are doing things that the prophets of God sent to the children of Israel, starting with Moses, that these prophets would not approve of. When I criticize the behavior of those who claim to be Jews, but whose actions show that they are not, then the powerful media singles me out to make my people and other people think that I hate the Jewish people. I am a Muslim, and the Quran speaks like this. In the 5th chapter, the 69th verse, listen to these words. Surely those who believe and those who are Jews and the Sabaeans and the Christians, whoever believes in Allah in the last day and does good, they shall have no fear, nor shall they grieve. This is our holy book. It's not hatred for Christians, hatred for Jews, hatred for people that we believe in. I could never speak against Jews that love the Creator and are trying to follow His laws
any more than I could speak against Christians or Muslims who love God and are trying to be righteous. But in the book of Revelations, listen to these words, Revelation 2 and 9. I know the blasphemy of them which say they are Jews and are not, but are the synagogue of Satan. Now, I didn't write this. I'm quoting it. Now, it's blasphemy to say you are a Jew and not act in accord with the laws, statutes, and commandments of God. Because you are telling the world that you are the choice of God. But then you use the wisdom of God to build a world in opposition to God. Now, the Jewish people have said that Hollywood is theirs. Can any of you deny that? That they are the masters of Hollywood? Do you know that when movies first started, there was never a sex scene? It's just two people in a room, and then you'd see nature's flowers and birds. And it was left up to you to imagine. But you could never see. Even the kissing. People learn to kiss by watching TV. Two lips pressed against two lips. Humphrey Bogart and Lauren Bacall. But look how it was in the 30s, and look how it is now. You don't know. Brother, up in the booth, I just want to show them something, but please, I'm not embarrassing anybody. I'm just making a point. America say they in Afghanistan because these women got these burqas on, and they're disrespecting women, and that's why we're in Afghanistan. Now, brother, put up on the screen the women of this world just for a minute. The minister not dealing in pornography. But all you sisters know that women in the Western world can walk around like that, like this, like this. You wear these hip huggers with your belly out, you bend over, we can see what we see. Now they want to protect women. Liars. Now look at our world of Islam. Look at our women.

0: I'm going to ask you a question.
1: Wait a minute.
0: Put the other one up, please. Not too long. Now, do you think these sisters have a religion? Yes, they do. What will they tell you their religion is? It's either Christianity or Judaism, but it's not Islam. Now, would Jesus, if he came here today, would Jesus claim that as his follower, this and this, or the other one, please? Which one of these would Jesus, Moses, and the prophets claim?

Hollywood is promoting lesbianism. Hollywood is promoting homosexuality. Hollywood is promoting violence. Hollywood is promoting lewd, degrading, caricature of what God intended for women, whether those women are white or black. You do not disrobe a woman and ask men to think sanely. Now, all you natural men in the audience, if you saw a woman dressed like that, morning, sister, morning. You saw a woman dressed like those others, hey, baby. Who owns the recording companies? People who call themselves Jews. They're not Jews. They're masquerading. Real Jews would never promote that which is against the law of God. Now, here you are, you're a rapper. See, when we had conscious rap with Public Enemy, KRS-One, Big Daddy Kane, white man wasn't pushing that. But a counterculture is when they started pushing guns, drugs, female misuse and abuse, calling our women bees and other names. And the so-called Jews who run those record companies never said a word. Notice I said so-called Jews.

They use you. And they've sent you all over the world, degrading the culture of other nations with your filth and debauchery. And because they've made us rich, we think that money means we're right. See, they print that stuff up every day, baby. And next Sunday, I want to go into the debt and how they print the money. And I want to talk about the challenge now to the international bankers who are a part of a conspiracy to take America from the American people. How many of you are 50 years and older? May I see your hands, please? Wait, now I don't ask you to applaud, but you should applaud. I guess they did well. They got to 50. When I was coming up in school, do you know that phonics was something we learned how to read by? And now you have to buy phonics, and most people don't know how to read? You graduate from school a functional illiterate? Do you think that's an accident? That's by design, brothers. That's by design, sisters. Now, I have to question, who are the people who own the teachers' union or run it? I was at the house one day with Mr. Edgar Bronfman. Have you heard of him? His people produce Seagrams. I'm sure you've heard of that. I'm closing now. And Mike Wallace and our brother Rock Newman arranged for me to go to the penthouse of Mr. Bronfman. And of course, my son was present. Brother Leonard was present. My wife was present. And there we were in a penthouse on Fifth Avenue. And Mr. Bronfman came out and he was sitting and he said, "Would you like a drink?" I said, "No, sir, Mr. Bronfman, I don't drink." He said, "Do you drink orange juice?" I said, "Yes." He said, "Well, that's me." He said, "Do you go to the movies?" I said, "Occasionally." He said, "That's me." "Do you listen to music?" I said, "Yes." He said, "Well, that's me." Now, how am I supposed to respond? So I said, "Mr. Bronfman, I know you're a rich and a powerful man." I said, "But when God get ready for you," I said, "neither your riches nor your power can keep you here 1 second beyond the time that he set for you. So who is really powerful?" Did I say it? My wife said, "Yes, sir." Now, Rock Newman brought up money because he wanted them to invest in fixing the hotel that used to be called the Howard University Hotel. And I stopped the conversation. I said, "We're not here for no money.
is a serious wound between me and the Jewish community. I'd like to fix it. Maybe after we fix the problem between us, we can talk then about economic development, but not now. We went in to have dinner. It was a very lovely dinner, very well cooked. And he had some gods around that looked like they may have been Mossad for sure. Mossad is the intelligence intelligence arm of the Israeli government. But the FOI was there too. When we went in to have lunch or dinner, they said to me, talking about their power, and I recited to Mr. Bronfman something from the Quran.

0: Why would I allow you to call me for me to obey? See, brothers and sisters, if you really stand up without fear of your enemy, you back the enemy down. But he rules you because of your fear. I'll tell you two stories of the FOI. We were in Baltimore, Maryland. Elijah Muhammad was speaking at the mosque. There were so many people, the FOI had to stand outside. The police came with their dogs. When they pulled the dogs out of the cars, the dogs started yelping. What the heck is going on? The dogs couldn't sense no fear in us, and it terrified them. You didn't hear me, did you? We were at the University of Syracuse in New York. I was teaching. Step out here, Brother Ali. Come on now. You were the supreme captain then. You know, quick moving, fast thinking. Cleanliness in and out, right down to the modern time. Were you with me at Syracuse?
1: Yes, sir.
0: Did they come with the mounted police?
1: Yes, sir.
0: What did the horses do?
1: God feared them, sir. They were trained not to have fear, but they saw their FOI. Horses put fear. They were scared, backed up.
0: And did the horses do this? Spring up and like to throw their rider?
1: That's what they did, sir.
0: Let me tell you something. You are from God. And God never created anything that would make him afraid. He created all creatures to fear him. I'll tell you another story. Where's Rashad and Haroon? Front and center. I was out in Arizona when I first discovered that we had cancer, and I went down there to fast and pray and whatnot. And every morning I would take a walk. Where's Rashad? He's asleep. Oh, he had to go. Okay. Okay. Yeah, okay. But every morning I would take a walk, and these two brothers would walk with me. They would walk a distance behind and allow me my space to meditate and talk to God. This day I was walking and a bull came out in the road. And I'm not lying.
1: No, sir, you're not.
0: It is the truth. The bull came out in the road. And the day before, Brother Jibril had sent me a tape of the Honorable Elijah Muhammad talking about God never creating an animal or a creature that could put fear into God. So there I was in the road with the bull. Now I feel we from God. So the bull looked at me and I looked at the bull. The bull started moving his foot, you know.
1: Yes, sir. That's right.
0: Put his head down. And I looked at the bull. And the bull was like from

0: see. Maybe where that sister is standing on that post to where I am, this is where the bull was. And when that bull put his head down and stopped moving his foot, I stood still and then I started walking toward him.
1: That's right.
0: What did the bull do?
1: The bull looked at you, turned away, and ran in the bush.
0: Let me tell you something, brothers. When you know God, He take the fear out of you. When you become fearless again, do you know who you are? You are the Lion of the tribe of Judah. And the book says, who will awaken him? And when you are awake and roar, you know how that lion roars, brother? The whole jungle get quiet. See, right now, you an animal. You're not God yet. You in the jungle, and the other animals are afraid of you because you got some heat, you know. But when you become the man of God that you are born to be, brother, you don't need a gun. So next week, I'm going after the synagogue of Satan. Next week, if it is the will of Allah, I will call them out. Next week, if it is the will of Allah, I'll tell you the future of Israel. Yeah. And next week, if it is the will of God, I will tell you what's about to go down in America and how you have to prepare yourself to survive. I thank all of you so much for your time and for your attention. May Allah bless you all as I greet you in peace. Assalamu alaikum.
2: Allahu Akbar. Allahu Akbar. Allahu Akbar. That means God is the greatest. Let's put our hands together for the Honorable Minister Louis Farrakhan. All praise is due to Allah for the Honorable Minister Louis Farrakhan. Yes, sir.
0: Thank you. Look forward to seeing you next week. How many of you are here today for the first time? Let me see your hands. Thank you. And those who are in the gymnasium, I want to ask a question. How many of you that are here for your first time believe that what you heard taught today, that it is the truth and is good for us as a people? Let me see your hands. Good. Now I'm going to ask one more question. How many of you will be back next Sunday? God willing. Now, you can't come by yourself. I want you to bring somebody dear, somebody that's close to you, that you love. Bring them. And let's have a great time again. And if there are any of you who would like to become a part of the Nation of Islam, this door is open to all of you. And wherever you see this mosque, it's your house. We in here are your family. And you can come here anytime you desire. May God bless you and thank you. Thank you.
2: All praise is due to Allah. Allahu Akbar. Allahu Akbar. Those brothers and sisters that wish to become a part of the Nation of Islam today, can we see your hands? Raise them high. Can everyone else sit down? On behalf of the Honorable Minister Louis Farrakhan, I'd like to shake your hand and welcome you to the Nation of Islam today. Please come forward, come brothers and sisters, if you would make your way down the center aisle. And please let us not break away before we say prayer. Let us remain where we are, because we definitely want to thank God properly for this day, for his servant, and the message that he's given to us.
3: 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Once again, if you raised your hand, dear brothers and sisters, please come on down the center aisle. We want to encourage everyone as well to get your copy of Cooking with Muhammad, Cooking with the Honorable Minister Louis Farrakhan and Mother Khadija Farrakhan. 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Let us give a warm round of applause to all of our wonderful brothers and sisters who came down the center aisle, and we have one more. 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
2: One more brother.
3: Yes. We're honored to have one more beautiful brother coming down the center aisle. We give all praise and thanks to Allah for his mercy, for blessing us to be here today. One more beautiful brother sprinting down the center aisle, and all praise is due to Allah. Let us give ourselves, give Almighty God Allah, a tremendous round of applause. Let us thank Allah for his Messiah, the most honorable Elijah Muhammad. And let us thank him for the fearless warrior in our midst, the Honorable Minister Louis Farrakhan. We have one more brother. And this is where the devil is mad, but we're extremely glad, because he lost all of these beautiful brothers and sisters here in Chicago and all over America that he thought he had in his grip forever. But Islam has freed us, and all praise is due to Allah. Here's another. Here's two more. And all praise is due to Allah. These beautiful brothers and sisters have made their way from Muhammad University of Islam, and we're extremely honored and extremely blessed to welcome them home to their Nation of Islam. All praise is due to Allah. Allahu Akbar. Allahu Akbar. Allahu Akbar. That means God is the greatest, brothers and sisters. Give yourselves another tremendous hand. Welcome home to the Nation of Islam, Mosque Maryam.
2: Let us now close this beautiful day with prayer, thanking Allah for his blessings and for the message and for his servant. To all of the student ministers, visiting ministers, those who have been invited to the National House, please, it's at 3 o'clock. So if we can be on time. To all of those who are on the dinner guest list, which include all the visiting student ministers that are with us, thank you. Let us now close with prayer. In the name of Allah, the Beneficent, the Merciful, all praise is due to Allah, the Lord of the worlds, the beneficent, the merciful, master of the day of judgment in which we now live. Thee alone do we serve, and to thee alone do we beseech for help. O Allah, guide us on the right path, the path of those upon whom you have bestowed favors, not the path of those upon whom your wrath is brought down, nor of those who go astray after they have heard thy teachings. Say he, Allah is one. Allah is he on whom we all depend. He begets not, nor is he begotten, and there is none like him. I bear witness that nothing and no one deserves to be served or worshiped beside Allah, and I bear witness that Muhammad is his messenger. Ameen. Thank you. May the peace and blessings of Allah go with you. Remember to do unto others as you would have done unto yourself. Don't forget to be back here next Sunday at the same time. Bring a guest.

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0: Hi, good morning. Can you hear me?
1: Yes, dear.
0: I'm thrilled to be a part of this. I think the couple football matches have been exciting, so I hope to see what would happen today.
1: I'm curious to know of

0: kicking himself, I don't know, thinking about the chances that he has missed. And surprisingly, we didn't get an appearance from Alphonso Davies, who's still with that injury. But I think Canada, or Jesse Marsh and Canada, they can definitely look at that team and be proud, because they played very well, although the scoreline says 3-0. Unfortunate that those few chances that Morocco were able to have, they were capitalized and they scored.
1: Well, one cannot deny the fact that this is Canada's best ever World Cup in their third appearance, getting their first point, and also being among the record setters,
0: yes.
1: You know, scoring the widest margin of victory for a CONCACAF team in World Cup football.

think we've, as Dr. Lee would have mentioned, I think we've noticed a trend of somehow the underdogs outplaying the team that you would expect to perform so extraordinarily well. They are going toe-to-toe with a lot of the bigger teams. And just an example, Canada versus Morocco. I really thought Morocco would dominate that match more. And it was just really...

That's okay, especially because they play recognizable. I'll just mention 5, 6, 7. Very solemn and lucky to come see.

0: Sou justo, me persiste.
1: I'm not sure of his tenacity and how much he would want to have an active role within this squad, but I think he needs a bigger role. I think Jules Koundé, I don't necessarily see him performing well against the pace that Morocco would bring. I think the midfield is sorted. I think the attack is sorted. It's just that France has a defense that can be... It wasn't tested as much yesterday, but I'm sure a lot of teams have saw that game and they definitely realized that this is not a completely unbeatable team. This team can in fact be beaten with the right tactics. I mean, a low block and a counter-attack, it sounds simple, but the way how Paraguay were able to employ it to the point where they frustrated France that much, yeah, I definitely think that the teams have been devising their plans. I mean, Morocco has to go to the drawing board now and think what they can do.
2: Dr. Pascal, I know you have declared England as your team, but having seen France, who, you know, has been touted globally, widespread, to be the top contender to take the title, do you think that there was some detection yesterday and some weakness in the France team that seemingly was invincible leading up to that game?
3: Fortunately for us, yes. Like I said, I thought a lot of the bigger teams like France, I thought they would ease through that game, but I wasn't particularly pleased with the tactics that were employed by Paraguay, but now that they've done it, I'm sure other teams will see the little cracks and faults in France's the way they play. And I think definitely shout out to Orlando Gill for blocking those two consecutive Mbappe goals. I think that's outstanding. And I think other teams are taking note. I hope we are. And let's see how it goes.
2: But do you agree with such defensive tactics and not having the attack to get the goal? What really is the plan there? To go to penalty kicks maybe?
3: For England?
2: No, Paraguay. We're talking about the Paraguay-France game. I mean, they had it covered defensively, the goalkeeper, the plan, but in attack, there was seemingly no plan to get a goal, so I was wondering if the plan was to just defend and take it to penalty kicks, you know, maybe they prepared for a penalty shootout, but it didn't work out.
3: Well, like I said, I wasn't pleased with the way they played. I think it was a lot more, as you said, defensive. I think they were more focused on, in my opinion, attacking the French players rather than trying to score a goal, which I would say is the point of the game. So, yes, I think they were trying to go to extra time and then penalties, but France is just too good for that, you know?
2: Well, any part of the game that stood out for you that you recall? Like, I know you spoke of Gill's two blocks.
3: Aside from the two blocks, I think I can't remember who was subbed out, but when I think Desiré Doué came on, I think that was a huge game changer. I think he was more dynamic than who did they sub out for Doué?
2: Bracola.
3: Yes. I think Doué came on and he added a bit more, I don't know, energy to that side. So that was a stood out to me.
2: Yeah, he's a direct player like that, very aggressive, you know. Barcola same way too, but I guess Barcola earned the right to start after his performances coming off the bench. But you know, I'm always of the view that some players can be much more facilitating to the team in the sense that they provide more coming off the bench as opposed to starting a game, you know. And it's the coaches to know the players and know, you know, who gives more coming off the bench and how to use them, because I think that might be one of the problems too with the English coach Tuchel, you know, getting it right, the selection force and bringing off the bench who, We'll get to that, no doubt. But this is your World Cup Journey special on the Point Broadcasting Network. Today, it's the second day of the Sweet 16 Knockout Tournament. Remember, we are going until the 19th of July when it climaxes. We are exactly two Sundays away from the big showdown. And what a World Cup this has been thus far, Dr. Lee.
1: Yes, definitely. I mean, we have such big games today, and then even tomorrow we have more big games, and then the day after that we have
2: some. Every game is big because you win or go home.
1: Yes, the elimination round is so unique, and
2: the
1: news that we're hearing from both camps, that we're hearing that Neymar is touted to start, that this is going to be the first time we're going to see Vinny Jr. and Neymar on the field, and they're still figuring out who's going to be the striker in front of him. If it's going to be Cunha, if it's going to be Endrick. And the excitement of the Brazilian team progressing. And not only that, the battle that we'll see between Gabriel and Erling Haaland to see who's going to score. I mean, there are lots of interesting mini storylines going on.
2: That rivalry between Gabriel and Haaland has deep root in the English Premier League. And one would want to think it would be transferred to this World Cup stage. And that's going to be interesting to see that encounter. One, Haaland among the players looking to win that golden boot up there in the reckoning.
1: Yes.
2: He will want to add to his tally. Uh-huh. And I'm sure the coach and him too would be regretting he didn't start that game against
1: France.
2: To get boost his tally. But I guess the coach knows what he's doing. Uh-huh. And I'm sure Norway are confident of staging Brazil today, but we'll talk more on that when we get back after this first break on the World Cup journey. Keep it locked, and we'll be back with more on the 2026 FIFA World Cup football.

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1: The Queen of Carnival 2026. 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Denisha Samuel, Miss Liat Air. Kenisha James, Miss Allmarts. Quinella Williams, Miss Antigua Port Authority. Christine Powell, Miss ACB Caribbean. Shavisa Gasper, Miss Exotic Antigua. Aaliyah Taylor, Miss Cool and Smooth. Zane Fedrick, Miss Furniture Gallery. The Queen of Carnival 2026, under the theme, The Rhythm of a Queen, the Beat of Her Journey. July 21st, 2026, at Carnival City, starting at 8 p.m. The Rhythm will choose a queen.

0: and thank you for keeping it locked to the Point Broadcasting Network, coming to you live from St. John's City West in Antigua, and yet again another presentation of the World Cup Journey 2026, and quite a journey it has been on a daily basis, and we're forever grateful and happy to have you on board on a daily basis following the happenings at the World Cup. A World Cup surely that has come in for high praises. Of course, the norm where the referees are concerned, they're forever coming in for heavy criticism, some justifiable, some controversial, and it's just part of the beautiful game that makes the game so interesting, intriguing, and captivating. And no doubt the debates will continue forever be throughout the universe as to what call was made and what was the right call and who should have gotten a penalty or gotten a red card or a yellow card. And this will intensify in this the knockout round as we approach the climaxing of this, the 23rd edition of World Cup football. Dr. Pascal, the match today, Brazil versus Norway. I know you've declared England, and I'm assuming you would have been following the game. Who do you think should win this, could win this, or will win this?
1: Brazil versus Norway?
0: Yes.
1: Wow. I think Norway deserves to win, but wow, I think Brazil will win. Unfortunately.
0: Could you expand on why you think that Norway should win? Or
2: be mindful that Rasonada is a stout Brazilian, by the way.
1: Oh, why did you tell me that before?
0: That is irrelevant, my dear. Don't be strong and say it as you see it. Call it as you see it. Because I'm still wondering, why would you say that Norway should win? What reasons do you have to make such a bold statement?
1: I don't. This one just off of my personal. I like the Norway team.
0: Okay.
1: They're not, well, as high performing as some of the other teams. They're not up to par, but I just like them. So that's why I want to win. But I already know that Brazil will win, so I've just accepted that.
0: I was wondering if this is the roaring Vikings that attracted you, or Haaland.
1: Yes, I do think Haaland is very impressive. Last match, not so much, but I think overall, as a player in Man City, I did not like him. I was very upset that he was such a great performer, but seeing him today, I've been like thoroughly impressed. And if not just for the fans, I think it would be nice for them to win. People like Odegaard, and I just think it would be nice for them to have a win. But I know Brazil is going to step up their game, and I don't think Haaland alone can save Norway. So,
0: well, you mentioned Odegaard, and he's among the top assisters in the tournament. He's been having a good tournament so far. But I think the Norwegian team is, whilst they depend on Haaland to get the goals, I think it's a solid, rounded team, you know. And who knows, today they probably can surprise the world. But of course, I'm steadfastly going to promote Brazil as the better team. But there are mixed feelings and opinions with the outcome of this game. And for whatever intents and purpose, I think there are persons that would like to see Brazil lose, you know, but that's how it is, you know. The New Jersey area will come alive yet again. The MetLife Stadium, the venue for the final, is expected to be crammed to capacity yet again this afternoon. And what a showdown. Dr. Lee, where are you going with this one?
2: You know, as a fan of both Argentina and Spain, I would want to see Brazil to do well, because Brazil brings excitement to football, and the narrative of Neymar's last World Cup, possibly, I would want to see Brazil do as well as they possibly can. Carlo Ancelotti has hinted at the fact that he could start Neymar today with Lucas Paqueta being out. He has noted that both Vinicius Jr. and Neymar can start and they can both impact the team as healthy as possible. But another important fact to note, the Norwegian team, professionally and in international competition, has not lost once to Brazil. They've been able to best Brazil every single time.
0: I was trying to suppress that information, but you brought it out. I don't know why.
2: I mean, these are the facts that we have to look into, and it is...
0: I hope you keep looking into them and the result, but still have you looking into them come this afternoon.
2: I would love Brazil to win because I want
0: more. You don't sound so. You don't sound so.
2: I want more South America to progress and to do well in this tournament because South American football is, to me, the most attractive set of football in the world. I would love that. However, it is very important to note how you have never beaten this team once. And because you've never beaten this team once, it's a tall task, and I mean, Vinicius Jr. being the talent that he is, that he's able to be amongst the top goal scorers, Matheus Cunha, very dynamic striker, we're looking at Endrick, who could possibly be an X factor, we're looking at the return of Neymar Jr., what they call him, you might not like it, but what they call him, Ore 2.0, which means that he is the second coming of Pelé. That's what the Brazilians call him, you know. So,
0: I mean, so Dr. Pascal, you concur with what Dr. Lee has been uttering? So, I've been listening, and I I'm not hearing what he's
2: saying. That's the problem.
0: Yeah, that Neymar, Dr. Pascal. In your view and knowledge with the sport, do you think he merits a selection on the Brazil team, one? And two, do you think he should be starting this afternoon, as was indicated by Dr. Lee?
1: I think, yes, sorry, he should start this evening. I think he would be the best option to start, yes. I think he needs to play. And in terms of his selection, Dr. Lee will know that...
0: you're a Neymar fan?
1: I would have liked... I'm okay with Neymar being on the team, but I would have liked to see the likes of like Richarlison. I know he's not the best, but he does come when we need him.
0: Nah, before Richarlison, I would have preferred to have what's the guy from Chelsea's name?
2: João Pedro.
0: Richarlison, he has a serious attitude problem for me.
2: You see, you're not paying attention. She has a liking to certain players on certain teams. You're not paying attention. Richarlison being a Tottenham striker.
0: Yeah, well, females are like that, you know. With football, they see players and they have their players that they like.
2: She's a stout Tottenham fan, okay? You don't understand.
0: She, oh, now I get

0: Thank you.
1: But back to Neymar and today's game. How pivotal do you think he can be in Brazil's success if they will prevail?
0: I think they definitely need him. I'll be very honest with you. Brazil has been performing well, yes, but I think Neymar would just add that extra spark that is needed. Vinny Jr. has been performing quite well, but just that extra oomph that they need, I think Neymar can bring it today. So,
1: despite not being actively involved in the sport competitively over the last, 2 years or what? You still, you're measuring this from his past?
0: Yeah, I still think he's one of the best in the world. I might be terribly wrong, and we'll see that today, but I think he's definitely up there. Still.
1: I think.
2: She refers to the performances that he has been having with Brazil from 2022, and they've noted that Brazil hasn't been able to play with that same samba flair without Neymar. And it has been noted because Neymar brings that style of play with him whenever he plays for Brazil. So, everyone wants to see how Neymar plays with Brazil in this team, in this specific new team. So.
1: A younger, more talented Neymar failed to deliver all that you've just said. And I don't know, at this age, not playing competitive football, he is much more masked up if he's a plus or a minus to the team, you know. In my honest view, I would not even have considered taking Neymar to the World Cup, honestly. You know, I would have taken Pedro, you know, a younger, hungrier player, you know. Neymar is just, he loves the attention, you know, and that's why he earned that nickname he's been aligned with like a baby, you know. As soon as you touch him, he falls down. They had so many emojis with him on the ground with his finger in his mouth, his pet. So there's so much to be said about such a talented footballer. I must say that, you know, extremely talented Brazilian top goal scorer. But I thought he got distracted with off the field activities, too much in his life. And that really derailed his football career, you know. And even the move he made from Barcelona to PSG, you know.
2: I think that was the start.
1: That was the beginning, you know. And it, obviously there were problems at Barcelona, and he wanted to move away from it, you know. And
2: he wanted to be the main man. I mean, that's understandable for any upcoming football player. And the hype that he had around him from his days at Santos, everyone thought that Neymar would be the savior for Brazilian football coming into the new 21st century. I mean, and this is a Brazilian team that had Ronaldo, that had Kaká, that had Ronaldinho, Juninho, had all these impressive players playing within the 21st century, but yet they still looked at Neymar as the one to help them get that sixth title that they've been looking for. They've been saying from since 2014 that if he was present in that game against Germany, it wouldn't have ended 7-1, which I don't think so. I think the person that they missed the most was Thiago Silva, because their defense has a tendency to completely crumble as soon as you score one goal. David Luiz running up front and trying to add to attack did not help, because he just left Dante alone with four or five Germans. And
1: Marcelo never showed up.
2: Yeah, Marcelo didn't show up. And Dani Alves, that's a whole other case, because he prefers to be a right winger more than a right back. And that's hard to have. But in this current Brazilian team, we're seeing a seasoned Neymar. He's not as quick as before. He's not as strong as before, because he still goes to ground as easy. And what we're seeing, I guess the doubts come in because of his injuries and how well he's able to strike the ball, given the fact that he's had meniscus issues for the past 3 years, an ACL tear, and, you know, he has been on and off the field with a bunch of injuries. He just came back from a calf injury, which has been delaying his stats for the World Cup. He was supposed to play against Japan, according to Carlo Ancelotti, but they were able to equalize before needing to call him on. So they thought that going with Martinelli, who I think should start today. I think Martinelli should actually start on that right-hand side. Yes, because

0: is him, his direct dynamism with how he brings the attack forward. You need as many options to take the attention away from Vinny Jr., who is obviously the focal point of attack. Mateus Cunha, very brilliant striker. He doesn't need much to create a goal. You need, however, a creative outlet behind him. And I think Neymar could be that creative outlet if he accepts the role of just trying to facilitate or connect the midfield and attack. That's what I, in my personal opinion, I think that's how Carlo Ancelotti should set it.
1: You heard this from Dr. Lee, not from me. far from me. Yeah. My thoughts, you know, my fear with Neymar in the team is that Neymar loves the ball. He's going to be wanting the ball. And he could lose it at critical areas, critical times in the game. And before you know it, they have people can punish you in the likes of Odegaard and Haaland, you know. So I think it's a risk. Started. I don't know what is the motive, or if Don Carlo is trying to distract the minds of the opponents by, you know, making them think, well, yeah, I'm coming with Neymar. I don't see Neymar starting in that team. I beg to differ. As a staunch Brazilian, you know, I adopt Brazil every 4 years as my nation, and I don't know. I don't know why he's there in the first place, like I said. But he's there. Whether he can make that impact that you're suggesting, and he could help the team, only time will tell. If he does get some playing time today, I don't imagine him getting the playing time, despite Paqueta being injured, you know.
0: Another issue that we see in the injuries that is plaguing England currently is that they have no proper right back, and they have an issue with who's going to start in that front four, as Maduke, he's healthy, but Saka isn't. And then they have the question whether they're going to go with Anthony Gordon or Marcus Rashford, or if Jude Bellingham, or if they're going to have Rodgers to come in. And they've been questioned why Cole Palmer wasn't selected. Because I think they think, especially in England, and I'm sure Dr. Pascal can attest to this, that Cole Palmer is the most creative outlet that England could have called on. And seeing their games, she was a bit frustrated, as she told me, that they were able to struggle so much with Congo as they were able to break down that defense. And it took a lot for them to actually score, making Harry Kane having to work so hard to get those goals.
1: Well, the first thing with Tuchel, he continues to amaze with his selection, because Saka's injured, should not have been there at the World Cup as well. You know, because there's no way a fit Saka would be on the bench in any English team. He did not take Foden nor Cole Palmer, mainly because his wing play, he likes them to be hogging the line, not coming into the pockets of space that Palmer and Foden that's their, you know, they relish that kind of a move. He want out and out wingers being wide, hence Gordon, Maduweke, Saka, Rashford are the chosen. But, you know, I mentioned Tuchel's problem is selection. And even the team that he has selected, Livermento injured, and you're going to bring who? Chalobah or what?
0: Yes.
1: I don't know. He brings personality into it. There's no, this is when England would have needed and relish a Harry Maguire.
0: Yes.
1: Believe you me. Harry Maguire is a team man, and he's a crisis man.
0: Yes.
1: He has proven it.
0: Yes.
1: For England and at the English league. So I think Tuchel, like I've been lamenting, Tuchel's downfall starts with this selection, you know, and he didn't get it right, in my humble opinion, you know. I don't know if Dr. Pascal, who is the more English of us three here, can throw some light into what we are accusing the England camp of.
2: No, I agree with you guys 100%.
1: Wow.
2: I think
1: it's
2: a problem, and I support them, but I've been disappointed with our performance thus far. I think we have a lot of placeholders there doing nothing. They're not creative with the ball. Like you said, they just go wide. There's no creativity with the English team right now. It's cross the ball, it doesn't get in. Let's cross on the other side. There's nobody going into those inner pockets, like you said. And I think every time I watch them play, I'm like, wow, I wish Cole Palmer was here, because this is dreadful. Very boring, very plain. I don't know how well that would survive against the Mexican team, because they seem to be a very dynamic, creative team. And we just want to do the same thing over and over and hope the cross makes it, and then Harry Kane will get the goals. So, wow, I don't know. Let's see what's going to happen, but no.
1: Do you think young Kobbie Mainoo deserves some playing time?
0: He has been the only midfielder thus far that hasn't got any.
1: You know, I can't understand that. You know.
2: That's a tough one. But
1: You don't think Kobbie Mainoo should have actually been there in the first place?
2: That's like, I don't know why he's
1: there.
2: Yeah, the selection is a bit Jordan Henderson, these people.
1: Oh, why? You hit the hammer in the right nail head there. What is Jordan Henderson doing there? I just can't imagine denying, stifling a younger talent. Okay, if his presence means a lot to the team, have him in some capacity, but not as a player. Come on, not at that age. You can't be denying it. What are you telling the younger players? That there's no hope for them? That this guy is so exceptional?
0: And his field play doesn't reflect that.
1: Exactly. he's relatively ordinary to the rest of the players. I don't know what difference it makes in terms of talent or quality, Henderson, when you compare to the midfielders there.
0: Henderson to me plays like an older Declan Rice that's not able to connect a pass. That's honestly what I've seen from Jordan Henderson. He has a lot of pace. He's able to try and be as good defensively, but if you give him the ball, he's not able to turn with it, he's not able to pass it, and if he does pass it, he either overhits it and it turns over, or it's frustrating. And Kobbie Mainoo, as you mentioned, he is a player that he can control that midfield so well.
1: This is what it means.
0: He can ensure that midfield, you have nothing to worry about, because he's someone that can connect the defense and the midfield and the attack and the midfield.
1: This much heralded Anderson, who has been signed for a record fee. When Rice did not play, he was at a loss.
0: Yes.
1: You know, and I don't see the two. The two players. They don't complement.
0: They're not a compliment.
1: No, but you know, I don't know what Tuchel sees. You know, and Tuchel, I don't know how much long he would last, because I honestly think. And sorry to say this, Dr. Pascal, I think the Mexicans will take care of the English like they've done with all their other teams. Oof. You know, they're yet to concede a goal. They have raked up a number of goals. It's being shared, Quinoez, Jimenez. I expect, with the tremendous home support and the thinner air oxygen that is going to be needed there, I expect, well, you know, they might have counter antidotes for such, but I expect Mexico to be all over England and win handsomely by a 2-0 margin.
2: That's
1: as bold as I can put it.
0: Fighting words, Dr. Pascal.
1: Well, the doctor, the mic is at her disposal to respond.
2: The worst part is I can't say. What can I say?
1: You can say whatever it is that you know you want to say.
2: Right. You might be correct.
1: Might. Okay. You can't vouch to say that I will be correct until the game is over.
2: Let the games play, you know. We thought we were back home last match against Congo, and we pulled two out of the bag, out of nowhere, after... We got what's that white boy?
0: Gordon, Anthony Gordon.
2: starting on, yes. Things up a bit. So let's, I mean, we always struggle. We've never played a match confidently, and I've been like, wow, England is going to take it. So we might struggle and win, or we might struggle and lose today.
1: Dr. Pascal, how long have you been following England, and what influenced you to want to follow them?
2: Wow. I think, when was it, Dr. Lee? The last World Cup. Mm-hmm. We together in Cuba. Yes. And it was quite a stressful time for us. So I think being able to watch football during that time and having that outlet was like really cathartic. Okay. Mm-hmm. And then I watched, at the time, a younger Harry Kane, Saka, and I was just incredibly impressed by the way they played.
0: Jude Bellingham as well. Mm-hmm.
2: Yes, and because of that, I said, okay, let me support England, and I supported Tottenham Hotspurs because of Harry Kane, and this is how things have ended up.
1: So now you're supporting Bayern Munich, I suppose.
2: No, I'm still stuck with Tottenham.
1: You're stuck with Spurs?
0: Yes.
2: Yes, yes.
1: Wow.
2: Loyalty over trophies.
1: You're a strange football fan. Football fans like the trophies, you know. I mean, while they're loyal, trophies is it, you know.
0: She's really not a glory hunter, and I respect her for that. I remember because she also has a king liking to soccer as well. She has mentioned how much she relish Tottenham staying up at 70th position more than Arsenal winning the Premier League. She was so excited the way how she spoke about how Tottenham was able to finally, you know, secure 17th place. So
1: it is only natural wherever club you back in English people. That's how strong, because I'm a strong man, you might, you know, and I went and visited the place, and from that day, I think the day I went to visit Manu was the day Carrick turned out on his first day, you know, and I whispered a prayer when I was in the dressing room, and it was no wrong after that, you know. We ended up being third in the season, and, you know, I'm thinking of going back there before the season and make certain I get the bless up so that we can lift the trophy the end next year.
0: Yes, yes.
1: But that's how it is when you follow an English team, but the Spanish league, whatever team you follow from these parts of the Caribbean, you follow it with a passion and loyalty. You tune into the Point Broadcasting Network, and we are coming to you live from Point Village here in St. John City West in Antigua, and it's another presentation edition of World Cup Journey 2026. Keep it locked. We'll be back with more after these words from our sponsors.

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0: 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It's World Cup Football Fever, spreading like wildfire in Antigua and Barbuda. Catch it live on the PBN. And thank you for keeping it locked to the Point Broadcasting Network as we return with our final segment on this match day 25 of 39. Match day 2 of the Sweet 16 knockout competition, reminding you that yesterday's results, Morocco 3 over Canada nil, and France a 1-0 penalty scored in the 70th minute by the ever-recent Mbappe. He has now joined Lionel Messi on 7 goals at the top, and I did make the bold statement that they would not catch up with Jules Fontaine's 13 goals that he netted in the 1958 World Cup to hold on to that record to date as the highest individual scorer in a World Cup tournament. And there's still some ways to go there, 6 more goals to catch up with him, both Messi and Mbappe. But the way things have been fanning out, there's some belief that perhaps they can catch that record being held by Jules Fontaine, who is Moroccan by birth but represented France in that 1958 World Cup. And today, of course, Brazil against Norway at 4 p.m. and Mexico against England in the Azteca Stadium. What an advantageous position the Mexicans have found themselves in, and what an unlevel playing field it has been thus far. Mexico has been able to play all of their matches at home, and tonight's match against England in the Azteca Stadium, how much a factor you think that is in determining the outcome, the Azteca Stadium?
1: I mean, we have seen that they've only lost in their entire history 3 different opportunities, and the last time that they lost was in the 20th century. So I definitely don't see much of a inspiring or how that can be helpful to the English camp. I think the English camp, what they need to do is to focus more on their game and focus more on how playing together and going forward together could be for England. I mean, if we've seen the games that Mexico has played, it's very loud and it's very rowdy, and that kind of atmosphere and energy can put a battery in your back, or it could demotivate you. We understand that. But England, the quality that they brag about in their media, saying that they do have players that have mastered other leagues and have been able to win trophies in other leagues, they should be able to use that experience and bring it to this game. But Mexico is no pushover. I mean, Julian Quiñones has said, even in the game against Ecuador, even though they play in Europe, that doesn't mean that they are a big team. That doesn't mean that they are a team that can overpower us. All players play in Mexico, they play in Saudi Arabia, they play all over the world, but they represent Mexico and they represent the pride. I think that love of country is what has been driving Mexico. And I mean, they haven't even conceded the goal. We are in the round of 16 and they haven't conceded the goal, and that is impressive. Yeah.
0: And you have mentioned the fact that the crowd has been raucous and they are very aggressive. Mm-hmm. And their play as well has been aggressive. Mm-hmm. From the opening whistle in all of their matches, they have been going at teams very aggressive.
1: Yes.
0: Do you think that game plan will be maintained against England? And if you're the English coach, how do you intend, would you counter such an aggression from the opening whistle?
1: Well, if we look at Mexico's play, Mexico plays with a 4-3-3 with the intent to hold on to possession. Extreme wide play coming into the pockets would be the midfielders, Moro, And Mauro has had an outstanding tournament, the 17-year-old. But what we're looking at is that they intend to bring it wide and then narrow it down for Raúl Jiménez to score. England, their approach to the game, what I think, knowing English football and knowing European football, they will employ a low block to ensure that the possession would just be for naught, essentially. They would have to come in and they would stop as many players behind there to try and stop and quell the Mexican attack, and then bringing it forward, we'll see them have such pace in attack with Jude Bellingham, with Maduki, who's started to start, Anthony Gordon or Marcus Rashford. The decision has been made yet, and to try and supplement the attacker or the goal scorer, Harry Kane. I definitely see a counter-attacking outlook for the English today, but I am not entirely sure about that midfield, because I don't think that midfield can handle the pace that Mexico will bring them. I mean, as quick as Declan Rice is, I don't think Elliot Anderson has been able to handle a pacey midfield, because we saw that against Congo, mm-hmm. how he was overwhelmed to the point where they even had to shift Declan Rice to right back and take off Spence to bring on a whole different mm-hmm. winger to try and push the play forward. They had to do a lot to change their
0: structure. A lot of adjustments.
1: A lot of changes to their structure just to even ensure that midfield can be as stable as possible. And they will face another test like that in Mexico against a very quick and very powerful Mexican team. So definitely look, something to look forward
0: but
1: to.
0: But with the uncertainty of Reece James and
1: Kunsa
0: in defense, how do you rectify that and even employ that low block that you're suggesting? Who's filling that right back for you?
1: Well, definitely, I think they're going to have, I think they're bringing in Chaballa today. I think he's going to be, they're going to try to implement probably three center backs, well, natural ball center backs.
0: Okay, three.
1: And then to try and ensure that the midfield is as packed as possible, with a midfield three, but two outlier players to be both wing back and they would press forward to be strikers as well, and to have both Jude Bellingham and Harry Kane at top just to help spark the counter attack. That's why I see their structure. I see them in defense. They could be at a 5-4-1, mm-hmm. but then in possession of the ball with three defenders, five midfielders, and two attackers with possession of the ball. I definitely see how that could be.
0: Dr. Pascal, if you had a coach like Dr. Lee in your team there, how confident would you be in overcoming the Mexicans, having heard his strategy?
2: I think that sounds more reasonable than what we've been doing.
0: I didn't hear that.
2: I said I think his suggestion is more reasonable than what Tuchel has been doing thus far. So
0: we got to seek about a job for Dr. Lee with the English team. If you're putting him on a pedestal there now.
2: I'm not sure what we've been doing has been working so far. So I think something new is needed. Mm-hmm.
0: So if we get Dr. Lee in there, something might happen. Well, I wouldn't take that chance if I was an English supporter. But yeah, how do you see it this evening with regards to the Azteca Stadium? How critical is that?
2: I think from a medical standpoint, I might not know that much about football in general, but I think we are at a disadvantage. A very clear, evident disadvantage mm-hmm. being that high up, that altitude.
0: Over 2,000 yards mm-hmm. above sea level.
1: Yes.
2: We're nowhere close to being used to that type of, that level of oxygen. There are lots of side effects. There are a lot of consequences that come with being that high up.
1: Yes.
2: You have like headaches, dizziness. They're going to get fatigued easily.
1: Mm-hmm.
2: Like lead. And I just... For that type of energetic, dynamic play that Mexico is going to put for us, mm-hmm. we need to come up with a strategy. I heard they were going to let them take Viagra. I don't know how true that is. So that's encouraged blood flow. I think it's cardiac output. So yes. I think we would need that level of, I don't know, blood flow to the extremities, because you're going to be playing much faster and at a higher altitude than you're used to. I think that alone is a huge disadvantage for us. So I hope they take the Viagra.
0: So Doc, you're strongly recommending the Viagra.
1: Don't fall into the trap.
2: It might be needed.
0: Wow. So you'll recommend that as a performance enhancer on the field of football?
2: Just in this situation.
0: Oh, this is an isolated situation that it would help. Okay. I hope we can get a message to them. I don't know if they can have a supply. Dr. Lee, you can send a supply.
1: I don't think we should definitely look into how we can help the players. I agree with that. I mean, whenever Argentina or a lot of the other countries would play in Bolivia or Mexico in those extremely high altitudes, they would have oxygen tanks where they would go to the side and they would get some oxygen and then they would come back for the game. Di Maria, being an asthmatic, he was injured for a 5-minute spell, but he was just getting nebulized with oxygen and Voltaren. No, not Voltaren. With Sebultimol, yes. And it was shocking to see that's what they would have to do. I mean, I don't know what the English players have, and I know that it's going to be hard for them because they haven't played at this level of sea level before. None of them, actually. So the Viagra in this isolated case, I guess you could use for cardiac output. They would need oxygen tanks. The hydration break is going to be so pivotal to them. But
0: Doc, some people like, for instance, Dr. Keegan and his reaction associating this Viagra with football. it seems so far-fetched. The first thing you think of when you think of Viagra,
1: of course, you think of the negative things or the other use that is right. For.
0: The history
1: of Viagra is a very peculiar one, because the history of Viagra, when they started it initially with the testing in communities, they always found that it was essentially to help build a better situation for the dilation of the veins
0: and allow more oxygen to get into the blood,
1: to allow proper blood flow. However, the noted side effect that they had in that study is that it caused what everyone knows that it can do.
0: Could you explain?
1: To keep the show as PG as possible, it allowed for an erection of the male
0: blood flow.
1: Yes, the male reproductive system, right?
0: The male reproductive. Yes. Okay.
1: And because of that, the drug was discontinued, and eventually then changed it to a drug that could be used for that. And the connotation with it, whenever you hear Viagra, you're always going to associate it with
0: right,
1: it.
0: Exactly.
1: So immediately when they first said that, the sensationalism in journalism immediately heard that. So like, so the English players are going to be taking Viagra going into this.
0: But you know who it came from?
1: Henderson.
0: He is the one mentioned, but he was quick to say, I'm just joking, after he said that. And Talksport, one of the Talksport rages in England, took it and ran with it.
1: Yes.
0: And now it's become widespread. Yes. Even Dr. Pascal in St. George's is recommending the Viagra.
2: I said that's what I heard they were doing.
0: My apologies, you heard. So, secondhand news you're sharing with us.
1: And it seems as if it's true, because it seems as if the players have actually gone to get
0: the Viagra.
1: Because they do have doctors within each camp.
0: Yeah.
1: And the doctors are able to prescribe, because these are doctors that they don't work with the borders, they work with under any jurisdiction. Mm. so they're able to subscribe whatever they would need. And
0: but I from your knowledge, would this be a prohibited drug?
1: It's not a banned substance for athletes, so they can use it.
0: Okay.
1: If they were using other testosterone enhancing, then definitely.
0: This one is mild.
1: This one doesn't even affect the testosterone. It affects blood flow, and because of it,
0: you would
1: see the reaction that people are saying. But definitely, I mean, use as much help as you can against this Mexican team. You will need it because the way how the crowd is behind them, the way how they have been playing, it's a very stark task for the English team. I would be thoroughly impressed if they make it, to be honest.
0: Yeah. Well, we'll see if it works, if they do use it. Come tonight, I know the Mexicans will be on a rampage. They want to maintain that rich vein of form that they've been enjoying thus far. And the last time they would have reached the quarterfinal, because of course if they win tonight, the teams that win in this round of 16 advance to the quarterfinal. It would equal their best ever performance at World Cup football. And of course, on both occasions they reached the quarterfinals at home, 1970-1986. So they have the opportunity again. Unfortunately, the team that they are coming up against, it's our Dr. Friend in St. George's team, England. How much of a chance do you give them, realistically, Dr. Pascal?
2: Realistically?
0: Yeah, let's get real. Let's be real. We're not using Viagra.
2: I think we might be going home today.
0: Wow.
2: I think so. We've had a good run thus far. Don't get me wrong. If we manage to pull this off, you will not hear the end of it.
0: I'm sure we'll have to have you back tomorrow. We hope you can find some time tomorrow. If that happens.
1: Home. It's coming home. That's what they're going to be singing.
0: That chant, it's coming home, it's coming home. That is what is being heard all over England.
2: I think the Mexicans have this one in the bag, unless something dramatic, some significant change. We won't be taking this one. I don't think so.
0: The other factor, Doc, we did not mention that is anticipated is the fact that storms, thunderstorms and showers could prevail, which could change the whole complexity of the game. The pitch could get wet, soggy, and that will be another tangent to look at the conditions.
2: Yes, I did hear something about thunderstorms and such. I heard that they were going to move up the match, if that was the case, to 12 day, but I think it's still being maintained at 8. So
0: yes, FIFA, I think because of television commitments, it's impossible to change the time, those contractual arrangements with the business side end of the sport does not facilitate such a change as the English definitely would have liked, but be it as it may, the ball is rung 11 against 11.
1: Yes, anything can happen.
0: Do you besides the Viagra, is there any other thing perhaps from a medical standpoint that the players them can take to enhance that their ability to breathe in that thin air?
2: Aside from the oxygen tanks that Dr. Lee was mentioning, I think just being overall at their best, at their optimum health, I think staying well hydrated, making sure they got a good night's rest. So that they rest adequately, because at that level as well, it takes a while for the muscles to, recuperate.
0: Yep.
2: A while for
0: the recovery period. But the other factor, and I think they got the support from the Mexican authorities and government, was the noise factor. Fans are outside the hotel blasting away horns and tooting horns and making derogatory remarks and chants, disrupting the rest and sleep. I think they mentioned about some kind of earplugs and some other thing they intend to use to nullify that, you know, negate that attempt there, that psychological war that is forever present in South America and Central America when it comes to football, you know.
1: Yes. I mean, we have to also look at the history behind England at the Azteca Stadium. Mm-hmm. The last time they played there, they met a certain Diego Maradona.
0: Oh, yes.
1: Who
0: yes,
1: did 86. The infamous Hand of God. And then he scored the goal of the century. Mm. And England looks to rectify that and try and probably take out their stress.
0: Did you say goal of the century? By yes. whose opinion or guesstimation?
1: That's
0: that is?
1: By FIFA. That is not even
0: FIFA declared that?
1: That is not even my thing of goal of the century. They said from FIFA the goal of the century when
0: I beg to differ.
1: He was able to go through 1, 2, 3, 4, 5 defenders and slide them all into the net. Goal of the century by Diego Maradona.
0: That's
1: proclaimed by FIFA. Yes.
0: So, Dr. Pascal, what you're saying that you think England are going to lose? Is it by a big margin, a 1-0, 2-0, 2-1, 3-2? Are you that bold enough to call a score?
2: Well, I think England typically scores later on, so after halftime. I think Mexico will score first. I think we'll equalize. And I do believe we'll go to extra time and we'll be scrambling for that final goal. But ultimately, I think Mexico might have the upper hand.
0: Yeah, because if you go into extra time...
1: That's even worse. Yeah, try and finish the game in 90 minutes.
0: You're talking about an English team already.
2: Mm-hmm. Exhausted, yes.
0: You know, the conditions against them, so... If it goes into extra time, I think it would work against the English team. Mm-hmm. They would be better off trying to finish it off in regulation time, you know?
2: Mm-hmm. I agree. Well, we don't tend to score early upside, I know.
0: But, Doc, what's it like in Grenada? I know it used to be a football mad country in the time. I personally know the likes of Chenny Joseph, former national captain, and president of the association, Steve Mark, outstanding defender, Brian Lewis, outstanding midfielder now in the New York, and I could go on and all. Drayton, another good striker I recall coming out of Grenada. What's it like with this World Cup in Grenada? Is people following it after it? Is the sport of football alive and kicking in Grenada?
2: I think there are a lot more followers of the sport now than actual players. I know when I was growing up, we did have a national football team that was performing quite well, but I think Grenada has pivoted towards more athletics.
0: Mm-hmm.
2: We've had people like Kirani James coming to the forefront.
0: Right.
2: I think we've invested more in like athletics, running, javelin. We have a lot of outstanding athletes there. So I haven't really heard much about football being played here, like, professionally. But in all the bars, in all the rum shops, everybody in the house, my entire family, everybody following the sports, everybody has their...
0: Locked
2: their
0: into the World Cup football.
2: Yes, everybody is locked in.
0: So is it like you, most of the people them support in England? What was the call like there? What team most people support, or which team is popular in Grenada?
2: I can't speak for the whole of Grenada. I can speak for my relatives and my family in our group chat. We have some France supporters and we have Argentina.
0: Mm-hmm.
2: But supporting Brazil. I'm the only one supporting England.
0: And you're okay. So the World Cup is being followed. The usual bars and hangouts where people meet. And people are watching the games.
2: Yes. Especially in the south of the island, we have a lot of small like bars, clubs where people meet up, and it's beautiful. It's lovely. There's a sense of camaraderie, even if you're not supporting the same teams. Everybody just goes to have a little beer and just enjoy time with each other.
0: So you're enjoying it, you would say?
2: Yes, I am.
0: And you're going to miss it when it comes to an end on the 19th.
2: Of course.
0: Yes.
2: I always forward to this every 4 years. So this is just
0: okay. Welcome to the greatest party in sport. You know, they say the greatest show on earth.
2: Yeah.
0: Dr. Lee, yes. Thus far, you have mentioned that Mexico will take care of England. Did you state that, or are you saying it's going the England way?
1: I mean,
0: you're following your colleague doctor.
1: I am following the game so far. I've seen England grow into each game. I've seen them that they went, they haven't started and dominated. Mexico is a team that from the first minute they start and they dominate. It would take a lot from England, not only mentally but physically, to try and overcome this Mexican team. I believe in this English team because they do have a lot of talent. I think that Rashford could be very pivotal in this game. I believe Harry Kane would have a lovely game as well. I also believe the most important player for this game would be Jude Bellingham and his ability to have as much influence in the midfield and in attack as possible. But I can't overlook the strength of Julian Quiñones, Raul Jimenez, Gilberto Moura, Edison Alvarez, and other players that are boasting in the Mexican team. Not only to note that they've been perfect so far defensively and not conceded a goal. I'm still tipping it to be a close match. I think a 1-0 victory on England's behalf could be a shell shock to everyone, and that's my prediction for the day.
0: Wow. And Doc, you had stated a 2-1, Dr. Pascal?
2: Yes, I did.
0: In favor of?
2: In favor of Mexico, but secretly hoping not.
0: Okay, well, I'm with you, but not. I'm not really giving England any goal. I say Mexico would win 2-0 and maintain that perfect record, not conceding a goal and winning again, you know. But of course, this is all our opinions, and we'll have to wait and see when the outcome this afternoon and tonight. Brazil against Norway. How did you see that one going, Dr. Pascal? Brazil Norway.
2: Brazil Norway. I think 1-0 in favor of Brazil.
0: Okay, at least I have some support with you. Dr. Lee, I know you want to see Brazil go home. Am I correct?
1: No, I actually want to see Brazil progress. Okay. I think Brazil has the talent in order to do so. I mean, they have enough to suppress the connection between Odegaard and Haaland, or from Nusa and Haaland. Soloth is a non-factor in that right wing. He hasn't been productive at all for Norway. And I definitely see it to be a close game because Brazil is still trying to figure out what's their best team going into this tournament. I would think the injuries as well to Lucas Paqueta is a very fundamental part in that midfield, as we've seen so far. They don't have Rafinha as yet. So they're going with Ryan and Neymar to start as those replacements. I see it going into extra time, and I see Brazil winning in extra time. And even if it goes to penalties, I see Brazil winning. Yes.
0: So there you have it, viewers, from our expert analysts on today's outcomes. And one look forward to having you with us again tomorrow on another presentation of World Cup Journey. And wishing you the best for the rest of the afternoon. And thanking Dr. Amy Pascal there in St. George's for affording us some of our precious time. And looking forward to having you again tomorrow. We want to see that face alive on, however. And we want to give you that opportunity again tomorrow. Hopefully, you will have the time and you will not be attending to any patients. Any patients, maybe the English fans, probably you could attend to.
1: but
0: thanks so much again, Doc, for affording us your time and coming on board with your incisive views.
2: Thank you for having me.
0: It was a pleasure. And of course, the other doctor, I'm being sandwiched by the in-house man, the man who, whose voice and has become known and his predictions bold, Dr. Princely. Thanks again, and to Kevin Keegan, the man in the house who has his own predictions too. So once again, thanks, and look forward to having you again tomorrow on the Point Broadcasting Network for more on World Cup Journey 2026. So long, everybody.

0: This is Gaston Brown, Gassy Dread, and you're watching PBN.
1: But I couldn't have you rush off the previous panel and take up so much time with introducing me, even though I know with recent headlines in the paper, it's a good thing to remind persons of who I am. Because there seems to be a disconnect between someone who has decided to do public service and the person they are describing in the media. But let me first say, Chairman, Mrs. Audrey Hinchcliffe, my friend and namesake, Mr. Don Gittins, with all your various roles today, and the entire team here in leadership at the Institute of Workforce Education and Development. I see your chairman, Mr. Wayne Chen, my friend from forever. Mr. Omar Sweeney, I see Mr. Andrew Lee, so many distinguished leaders. It's a pleasure to be here with you this morning. Good morning, ladies and gentlemen. This is a timely conversation that you have invited me into. So thank you for allowing me to participate at this important consultation on workforce alignment for profitability and sustainability for economic development. It is a timely conversation because workforce alignment asks a central question. How does Jamaica prepare its young people as its workforce of over 1.4 million and its economy for the opportunities and challenges ahead? I must share that this theme takes me back to 2 years ago. In July 2024, I first heard the manifesto of the Trump presidency at the Republican convention. It was firmly centered on a radical migration policy that I immediately knew could have a drastic negative impact on Jamaica if not managed properly. These campaign ideas eventually became concretized in the America's First policy document. A centerpiece of this policy document is the mass deportation of undocumented foreign nationals. I knew immediately as ambassador that I had to come up with a strategy to minimize the impact, the negative potential impact, and that is what I started to pursue because that is what I had practiced for the previous 10 years and had found a formula. So let me make 4 points today to connect the dots and clarify the outset. The recent media reports conflating a request from the USA government to facilitate the transit of third country nationals from the USA to their country of origin with a proposal I had made to get skilled workers to Jamaica. Your theme, again, let me say, workforce alignment for profitability and sustainability for economic development is very similar to the concept paper that I developed 2 years ago. My proposal was a structured migration program for Jamaica's economic development.
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1: In the Bible it says, you shall know the truth, and the truth shall make you free.
2: Let me tell you why you're here. You're here because you know something. What you know, you can't explain. But you feel it. You felt it your entire life. That there's something wrong with the world. You don't know what it is, but it's there. Like a splinter in your mind, driving you mad. Do you want to know what it is? It is all around us, even now, in this very room. You can see it when you look out your window, or when you turn on your television. You can feel it when you go to work, when you go to church, when you pay your tithes, when you pay your taxes. Blind from the truth.
3: What truth?
2: You have to see it for yourself. After this, there's no turning back. You take the blue pill, the story ends. You wake up in your bed and believe whatever you want to believe. Or you can take the red pill. Remember, all I'm offering you is the truth. Nothing more.
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0: signaled by umpire Paul Rifle. And it goes into the boundary, so they would be credited with 5 to the West Indies. The score moves to 164-4. And we will deliver, Dave Joseph.
1: Yeah, very wayward delivery down the leg side. I'm just trying to figure out what he's trying to... Seems like he's trying to tuck up, you know, Shea Hope. Yeah.
0: Well, he would have picked up that Hope. Seemed a bit uncomfortable to the one coming into the pad off of a good length, going into the waist. Perhaps he was trying to get shorter, but that was just too short and wayward. He comes in this time to Hope. On the pads, Hope whips it off the pad. Good fielding by Denenjaya De Silva, the captain, and rolls over. There is no run.
1: Yes, I must say that the Sri Lankan fielders have been backing up their bowlers with some very good fielding.
0: Very well.
1: In the outfield, catching in the slips. You know, that kind of stuff. They've been, you know, well backed up and supported by their fielders, the bowlers.
0: You also get the sense that they're still clapping. They're still speaking to each other. They're chirping, keeps going.
1: Hearing them through the stump mic set.
0: Yes.
1: We have heard that from the West Indies.
0: They have not lost the focus. Here is Milan into Shea Hope. Hope plays at it. A beautiful delivery, cutting him half. Going between bat and pad and rising. Kusal Mendes signaling that we would not go upstairs, but it was really an exceptional delivery.
1: Yeah, that's a beauty of a delivery there. As you said, Hope seemingly that he's been troubled by these deliveries that have been coming back at him. And that was one that actually came back at him.
0: Yes.
1: Cut him in two.
0: Really between bat and pad, you saw that big gap. Took one hand off the bat. Recognized the ball coming through as though he wants to say, get off of me. And it really wasn't one towards the chest height. And it's amazing to see how he plays to that delivery. A few times, as I mentioned, getting in trouble. Going back this time, let's see what he does. He goes back. But on this occasion, he got bat on the ball and played the ball into the short cover position. The over comes to an end. Apart from that wayward delivery, a testing over to Shea Hope from Milan, Sri Lanka. Keeping a steady eye on the West Indies. The West Indies won 64-4.
1: Yeah, it seemed like, as I said, the Sri Lankans have worked out their strategies and their plans how they're going to bowl to these West Indies batters, each one, and they've been doing just so. You see the field placements moving in place, the deliveries that are being bowled to these batters, they're pretty on target with what's happening.
0: So Denmore Roberts would have told you earlier that the Women's T20 World Cup was swinging Australia's way. Terry Laraji would be a happy man, our Aussie analyst here. Here is Graves coming forward to this first delivery from Jayasuriya. First delivery of the 63rd over, Jayasuriya's 17th. He has 2 for 34. Graves is on 10 and Hope on 9. Barbadian pair here trying to bail out the West Indies. Here is the left arm orthodox, comes in. Graves drives out to cover, gets one. They just jog through, not really any urgency in the run. Milan out there on the cover boundary, sends a strong return to Mendes. Wicketkeeper takes it. So the Aussie is sailing away with it. They made light work of the West Indies in the semis, and they're showing their dominance. Team that keeps producing because they really have a factory, they have a system. And players retire, players come in. Still the indomitable Aussies in the women's version of the game. Here is Shea Hope coming forward and playing the ball back up the track. No run on that occasion. So now they're brought. Instead of the forward short leg, they have now gone for a silly mid off. But as I speak, the fielder moves from that position to forward short leg. They're playing with Shea Hope's mind here. The slip goes down, forward short leg goes down. Shea Hope drives very well out to cover point and gets a single. Gets a strike and puts his fellow Barbadian Justin Graves on strike. Graves on 11. Hopes moves to 10. The score 166-4. And the West Indies trailing by 383. Remember, Sri Lanka declared yesterday on 549-9. and really deciding that this is their time to put the West Indies under pressure. Graves drives, the ball eludes Inusha, who dives to his right at extra cover. It goes out to Fernando at deep extra cover, and he gets a single, and he brings Shehope to face. Yeah, really rotating the strike well in this over. We have not seen that for a while for the West Indies, from the West Indies. Hope sees the forward short leg is just over his right shoulder, but he faces now and he covers up well, but tends to go on that back foot to the left-arm orthodox spinner. The ball goes to Dinusha. He feels the over comes to an end, and Hope remains on 10, Graves on 12, 167 for 4.
1: Hey, he has been playing the spinner very well, Seth. He has been stroking the ball into the covers, you know, pretty decently. So I see no problems with Hope in terms of the spinner. Where I see him having a problem is from the fast bowlers, especially when that ball is, you know, brought back into him.
0: And he's jumping.
1: Yeah, and sometimes he's a bit late on it and that kind of stuff.
0: But did you used to jump to those deliveries as a right-handed batter?
1: Well, you've got to stay on your base set as much as possible. But if the ball climbs at heights that you unexpectedly at you, you've got to jump a bit.
0: So you had to face Glenn Magra coming in and you were able to put him over long off?
1: Yeah, well, it just depends on the deliveries that are bowled at you. I mean, I'm looking at some of these deliveries that are bowled here. That could be some similar shots could have been played, but they're different batters now.
0: Comes in now, Graves covers up. The interesting thing, I don't want to put you in the hot seat, but you look at generations of West Indies cricketers and you look, it seems as though as you come down to this, day, there's a downgrade in, I don't want to say ability, but in capacity and application. Because what would be screaming to the boundary for four or over the top, these days they are, a pet shot is being played or a defensive stroke, especially when it's on the wicket. I think that is something to be sought out by those in authority. Here is Graves covering up, and when they're covering up, sometimes you see the front foot and the back foot are adjacent. You try to figure out where all that is coming, and as we say, this is no fire pace. Viv Richards will be telling you that he may hit across the line, even against the like of Thompson and Pasco and Lilly and Hogg and the barrage of Australian speedsters.
1: If you look at the scoring charts, said most of the batters have scored their runs after this delivery.
0: Millen comes in, Graves goes back and works it into the mid-wicket region, fielded by the captain, and then relays it to the bowler. There is no run.
1: Yeah, you realize that, you know, you can actually count the number of runs that have been scored straight down the ground.
0: That's right. Yes. Very few.
1: And back in the day, there are lots of runs being scored, I can tell you, straight down the ground, whether it's going to be on the carpet or over the top.
0: Used to hear the commentators saying, down the ground. Mm-hmm. And that was very regular, almost every over. Those are the days, but there's definitely a deficiency in terms of application here. On the pitch, on the stumps, on middle, and Graves whips it off his pad. The ball deflects from Dhananjaya and goes to Jayasurya. Gets a single eventually. Graves moves to 13. Hope on 10 will face. Hope has 10 from 30 deliveries. Graves 13 from 20. The men in maroon are struggling in this game, but they would tell you the captain is yet to come. So the captain, who scored 194 in the first test, that's Weston Chase. Here is Hope driving the ball, getting the bottom of the bat, goes out to Jayasurya. He gets no run on that occasion, so not to overawe you or to discount modern batters, but there is clearly a difference in how they approach run scoring. Someone said you could be positive in defense, you could be sedate yet assured, but oftentimes you get a little bits and pieces from the batters. But Good delivery outside the off stump. The ball goes through. And there is no one. The over comes to an end. The West Indies

is Cricket on the Cut and Dry Network. And the sun is back out with us here at the Sir Vivian Richards Cricket Stadium. It looks a lot clearer than it was during the luncheon interval. We were looking out of the windows during the luncheon interval, and we saw what appeared to be maybe a little bit of Saharan dust coming in, but that has cleared up quite significantly, and it has caused the sun to come back out with us here. And so it's a warm day here in Antigua and Barbuda, and the Sri Lankans would feel good about themselves because they've been able to restrict the West Indies so far in this test match. They've made 549 for 9 declared. The West Indies are 168 for 4. As we see the start of a new over, Jayasuriya, who's had 2 wickets so far in his spell, 2 for 37. He's in his 18th over, bowling to the right-handed Graves. Justin Graves faces as Jayasuriya just walks in, and Graves leans forward and plays defensively into the offside field, and there's no run. There's a slip in place. Man at backward point. There is a cover and a short extra cover catching long off. Mid on, straightish mid wicket, and a man at short leg. Here is Jayasuriya in, just walks in and then gets into a delivery stride, and ball is played out into the onside field, and there's no run. So just the man at deep cover on the boundary, and the man out at the long off for Jayasuriya, and he's having Graves playing a hustled defensive shot. Came forward, looked as if he was going to

0: drive and then eventually just playing a defensive shot out into the offside field, and there is no runs. The Sri Lankans continue to be very bubbly in the outfield. The West Indians have not been able to break the shackles. They're going to get a single as this one is struck away out into the offside to that man at deep cover. He doesn't even have to move, just allows the ball to roll to him, and then he has a throw that pulls the wicketkeeper away from the stumps, and Graves walk through for a single. He's on to 14. Hope is on 10 of 32 deliveries, 169 for 4 the West Indies, 380 runs still in the deficit. Here we watch as this is a delivery to Hope. Hope is forward and playing it defensively back along the pitch. The ball is allowed to roll all the way back. Grabs his hat from the umpire is Jasare with a broad smile on his face. It's a high five with wicketkeeper Kulsal Mendes. And the Sri Lankans still feeling happy about themselves at the end of 65 overs. 169 for 4 in the Women's World Cup, Dave. Australia, they are the champions. They were able to defeat the England women by 7 wickets with 17 deliveries remaining. They got to 153 for 3 in the chase of 150 for 4 made by the England women. So congratulations to the Australian women, making light work of the England women, you would say, in that T20 World Cup final. It's going to be Milan Ratanaike, who is bowling from this end. Here is Milan in outside the line of the off stump, and this one is allowed to go by into the gloves of the wicketkeeper, and there is no run. So he's bowling from the northern end, and Dave, we noticed that the Sri Lankans have switched things around. They were bowling the faster bowlers from the other end, and they've switched things around a little bit just to maybe give West Indies a little different look. Switched around Jasare, now bringing him from the Sir Andy Roberts end. Here is this delivery, and Graves is playing it away on the onside, but hits it straight to the fielder at that straight mid-wicket position, and there is no run. We noticed that when the bowlers bowl from the other end, the faster bowlers, they get a lot more bounce and carry. But I think that the Sri Lankans are thinking that with the ball sort of keeping a little bit lower on the other end, and with their skiddy medium pace bowlers, they're hoping that they can reverse the trend. This is Milan Ratanaike, runs in, he's in and bowls. And Graves is going to get a run here. He's almost playing across the line of that delivery that was angled into him. Gets it down to that long leg position. And they come through for an easy single. 170 for 4. So 26 the partnership so far. And the West Indies will need this partnership to not just build, but build and grow and be together for quite a long time, because they've lost 2 quick wickets after the lunch and interval. Hodge, who was batted for the whole morning, the first 2 hours of play and more, and really just couldn't get his scoring up, couldn't get going. This is a short delivery that is banged in over the top of Shea Hope's head, and he just ducks under it, allows it to go by, and there is no run from Milan.
1: Then, well, if you notice, fast bowlers that have been bowled from this end, they have been bowling pretty defensive. You know, and that's what the West Indies did not do.
0: Yes.
1: Bowl quite a few deliveries to the wicket keeper.
0: And that's what the Sri Lankans have done very well. Yes. They've really not given away too many four balls, as we would say. They didn't try anything to cause balls to be hit for four, but this time he's pitching one up to Shea Hope, and he just pressed it into that straightest mid-wicket region for four. It was overpitched, tried for the Yorker, and it ended up being a half volley, and Shea Hope just whipped it through that mid-wicket region and into the boundary for four.
1: Yeah, excellent shot by Shea Hope. So
0: he was striving for the yorker, just waited for it, took it on the full, and just worked it past that fielder at that straightish mid-wicket position, and he timed it well, and he raced into that mid-wicket boundary for four. He goes to 14, total onto 174 for four. And I think what the West Indies players did is that every time that they're bowling and it seems as if they're bowling through, they get bored and they try something and give away a boundary delivery. Here is this delivery again, and right up to the right-handed Shea Hope. He's coming forward and playing it defensively into the offside field, and there is no run. The end of the over has come up at the end of it. Hope is on 14, Graves on 15, West Indies 174 for 4.
1: Yeah, I think bowling the leg spinner from that far end, or this Andy Roberts end, gives them a chance to bowl more variety in terms of the flights and that kind of stuff to the batters, because hitting into the wind is not going to be easy then more. I think that's what they're looking to get on to.
0: Yeah, they've recognized that and they've done that, so they think that he's going to be more effective. So even if he bowls a short delivery, one that is, it's going to be difficult to really pull him against the breeze. We saw this morning in the report that it was 44 kilometers per hour, the wind that was blowing,
1: coming across the ground,
0: so a very stiff breeze. This delivery is right up to the right-handed Graves, and he's pressing it into the offside field, can't score. Here is another delivery that is pulling the right-handed Graves forward. So, Jayasuriya still striving, trying to get a wicket. I think he's going to do a lot of bowling. He's again just bringing Graves forward, and Graves is playing back along the pitch for the bowler to feed his own bowling, and there is no run. Graves, though, has the temperament to bat and bat long innings for the West Indies. He's coming forward, and this time the ball is taking more of an edge and falling, though, short of that man at that short leg position, who is tumbling away to his left to do the fielding. No run. Again, just some encouragement from Gulsal Mendes behind the stumps, just giving him a high five just to say to him, good work. Graves gets a delivery that he is playing defensively into the offside field again, and there is no run. So this had not really been too much turn for Jayasuriya. What he has done, he's been very steady. He's not given the West Indies too many loose deliveries. He walks in again, and this delivery is driven back along the pitch for the bowler to field his own bowling, and there is no run. End of the over has come up. A maiden over from Jayasuriya. The West Indies score remains at 174 for 4 after 67 overs. And the sessions so far, the Sri Lankans, 26 overs in the first session. West Indies only scoring 74 runs with one wicket in that first session. And so far, 17 overs for 42 runs. But the two wickets, they're making a difference in this session so far. Campbell caught Chandimal off the bowling of Fernando for 72. Brandon King caught Mendes off the bowling of Fernando for 17. Kavim Hodge caught wicketkeeper Gulsal Mendes off Jayasuriya for 31. And Amir Jango caught at short leg off the bowling of Jayasuriya for 9. Those are the four wickets down for the West Indies. So far, 174 for 4, still 375 runs behind. So still a lot of work for the West Indies to do. Here is this delivery that is played away out into the onside field as Wisin Wijesundara comes back into the attack. And first delivery is played away for a single. So, one more to the total, 175 it goes up to for four. And Shea Hope and Justin Graves trying to build a partnership for the West Indies.
1: They'll have to build one then, Mo, if they're going to take the West Indies out of trouble. And a huge one too.
0: Here is Richardson Dara. Runs in, goes past the umpires in, and this delivery is right up to Hope. And he's getting it down to the fine leg position. Oh, that was Graves, and he's getting it down to the fine leg position. And he gets a single. But he was a little bit of excitement from the Sri Lankans. It was almost Yorker length, and he was looking to whip it on the inside. Well, it's coming more off of the edge of the bat and going down to that fine leg position for a single. Brings Shea Hope on to strike. He's on 15. 16 is Justin Graves. 176 for the West Indies. Richardson Dara runs in. He's in. And this delivery is driven beautifully up on the inside for four. Overpitched and leaning on it, Shea Hope, and driving it past that mid-on fielder and into the long-on boundary for four. That was beautiful.
1: Yeah, splendid shot. Another on jive. Then more.
0: Yeah, we've seen.
1: Talk about from the Sri Lankan innings, and yeah, this is another one we've seen here from Hope.
0: This is another one from Hope. That one was overpitched, and he didn't even bother to run after it got past the fielder because it was timed very well, and it sped over the outfield and into that long on boundary for four.
1: Which one was better than Mo?
0: I still like the Sri Lankan one.
1: That looks to be a better shot to me, the Sri Lankan one.
0: That one was a better shot for me. This one from Hope was beautiful. Here is Hope facing again. Richardson Dara, this time he's driving in the offside. The ball goes out to that man who is at deep point on the boundary. He has a wayward throw, but shouts of no. No overthrow for the West Indies, as that was a rather wayward throw from the fielder out in the deep. And the West Indies were only able to get a single. So 181 for four. Jack Matthew stands by. He's going to be coming in shortly to continue the ball by ball coverage, as Richardson Dara begins to move in. He's past the umpire now and bowls a short delivery, and Graves is pulling, gets it down to that long leg fielder for a single. Probably got onto Graves a little bit faster than he expected, but he was controlled with the pull. Pulls it down and got it down straight to that fielder on the boundary, and they come through for a single. None for 48 so far. He's in his 17th over. So Richardson Dara, even though he's not gotten a wicket, he's not giving away too many runs. He's continued to do the trick for the Sri Lankans, continue to keep it tight. He's bowling a delivery to Hope. Hope is playing back along the pitch for the bowler to field to his own bowling. There's no run. 182 for four. Hope is 20. Graves is 17. After more thoughts from you, Dave Joseph, we're going to hear Jack Matthew.
1: Yeah, I think what has been happening then, we have been watching closely at the Sri Lankan bowlers. They have been using the crease pretty well. Some balls are delivered from wide of the crease, some from very close to the stump, some from the middle of the crease. You see even the spinner, Jayasiri, using the crease. So the ball may look as if it's in the same place, but it's definitely not coming from the same place.
2: Are we going to have a spin from the far end? Jayasiri will continue. He has been effective in more ways than one. He has been economical, and he has picked up wickets. 2 for 38 from 19. He'll bowl to the right-handed Graves, and Graves is whipping the ball away through the leg side. The ball is running four towards the boundary. It will get there, and it does. Four runs. Wonderful on drive.
1: Hey, plays
2: by
1: well.
2: Justin Graves. Really coming onto the front for them and executing well. Didn't look initially as if it would beat the fielder, but it did. And there was no chance of the mid-on pulling that one back. And he ran away for four runs. Beautiful
1: stroke.
2: Yeah, that's
1: his second shot in that area for four, Jack. Excellent on drive.
2: It was just a futile chase by the fielder, Vijen Sundara, at mid-on. 186 for 4. Graves is on to 21. Hope on 20. The West Indies trail by 363. The left-arm spinner bowling around the wicket to Graves, and Graves is back and clips it towards mid-wicket. Good work by the fielder in that position. That looks like the captain, Dhananjaya De Silva, falling away to his right and making the save. So there's a slip, a forward short leg, there's a short extra cover, there's a short mid-wicket in the captain, and the batsman is forward to this delivery. That's Shea Hope, our Graves correction, and he goes into the offside. 186 for 4 it remains. So congratulations to Australia, the Australia women, and indeed congratulations to Terry Laraji for the Australian women winning the World Cup. And this is their seventh consecutive T20, their seventh T20 title and fourth in succession. The batsman just stands up straight, Justin Graves, and the ball goes away into the offside. 186 for 4, winning over England, and winning by a handsome margin as well. They won by 7 wickets, and they've beaten England in a T20 final for the fourth time. So England will have to try and get the means of getting past Australia in T20 women's cricket. Graves is forward and strokes the ball nicely out towards cover, and there is no run. So Australia very dominant in women's cricket. They've been dominant in men's cricket for a long time as well. This ball is defensively played by Graves. Good bowling here by Jayasuriya, just mixing it up. He was undriven early, but then he came back, and Graves had to be watchful for the remainder of the over. He has none. He has taken 2 for 42 from 20, 186 for 4, Hope 20, and Graves on 21.
1: Yeah, that delivery that was chucked to the onside there for 4, Jack. That's the delivery when he actually tries to do something different. I've been paying close attention to him, and whenever he tries that delivery, it's either it goes into the leg side or it's short and then it's played into the offside for a single.
2: So a partnership of 42, and they're looking to build on this one. The West Indies have had only one significant partnership in the inning so far, 89 between Campbell and Hodge, and there were two quick wickets. But these two are doing a repair job, which is absolutely necessary for the West Indies, given the state of play, given the fact that Sri Lanka made 549 for 9 declare. The West Indies need a big reply if they're to be in safe waters. Here is Hope turning the ball away into the mid-wicket region, and the fielder sprints around. That looks to be Yudhara in that position, doing the fielding, and no run resulting on that occasion. Both batsmen now meet in mid-pitch, the two Barbadian batters just having a conversation, trying to, of course, encourage each other, because they want to build a massive partnership. Partnership building was an integral part of the Sri Lankan innings of 549 for 9 declared. And so the West Indies will be looking to have a partnership of tremendous significance. Terry Laraji is back. Hello, Terry.
3: Good afternoon, Jack. Yes, partnership vital, especially this one. It's 4 wickets down, but they're going about their business.
2: Hope on strike. He's on 20. Vijay Sundara is outside the line of the offset, and Hope plays a nothing shot. He was just hanging the bat outside the line of the off stump. They rush past the edge into the gloves of the wicket keeper. Just losing concentration momentarily. Yes, he didn't have to play, and he could have easily lost his wicket on that occasion.
3: Yes, a bit of a lazy shot there by Shea Hope. No foot movement. Just hung the bat out. Luckily for him, it didn't take the edge.
2: Concentration just wavering momentarily, perhaps. There's a slip in place. There's that deep point. We have grown accustomed to that in this series. As Vijen Sundara is into Hope, and Hope is getting one just on about middle and leg, and he plays it with that inward movement to mid-wicket. It's picked up there by Yadara, who played that wonderful innings yesterday of 188, had that tremendous stand of 215 with Camindo Mendes, who made 84. And that was the backbone on which Sri Lanka were able to build that massive total. The West Indies will be hoping that these two will, if not get a double century partnership, certainly a big partnership that they can feel very comfortable at the end of day three. On the afternoon, in the afternoon sunshine, here is Vijay Sundar is into bowl to Hope, and Hope is defending a ball of foolish length, and he plays it into the offside.
3: Yes, and first port of call, Jack, would be to get past 350, avoid the follow-on. It will obviously do them the world of good whether Sri Lanka would enforce it or not. They've already bowled 70 overs and haven't got half the side out as yet and know what the conditions are like. At least it takes that equation out of business once they can reduce the lead to under 200.
2: Hope playing in his 47th test match. The 32-year-old Barbadian has had 400, including back-to-back hundreds in a test in England a few years ago. He has had six half-centuries. He's facing Vijay Sundar, and the batsman is driving into the onside. It goes away to Jayasuriya, a falling Jayasuriya at mid-on. They scamper around. The ball coming very smoothly off the bat. Well-timed stroke by Meshe Hope, and Jayasuriya had to move very, very swiftly away to his right and made a tumbling save. He's on to 21, the same as Graves. And the West Indies 187 for 4. His on driving has been impeccable since he has gone out.
3: Yes, yeah. He looked very good, timing the ball very nicely. And even that one, Jayasuriya did well to cut it off because it was certainly travelling to the ropes.
2: Arguably the best batsman in the West Indies side, 187 for 4. Graves is now on strike and he comes forward immaculately. And the ball runs along the pitch. The final ball of Vijay Sundar's over is 18th, none for 49. 21 to Hope, Graves 21 as well, 187 for 4. And the partnership now yielding 43. And the West Indies will be happy to extend it as long as possible. We're talking about the contrast between the averages of Hope playing as a test batsman and playing as a one international player. And just look at his one international performance. He has had 151 day matches, 144 innings, 6,169 runs, phenomenal. 170 is his highest, and he's averaging 50. To average 50 over 151 internationals is a phenomenal performance.
3: Absolutely. Absolutely. But he made that his own. You're talking about the two centuries he got in
2: England.
3: England a few years ago. Well, about 8 years ago now, isn't it? 2017, I think it was. But and then he lost all form in the test arena, but he got a few blows when they started going short at him, tacking him short. Sort of lost direction in his test career.
2: Jayasuriya interval to him, and Hope is driving into the offside. He goes to cover, and there is no run. Yadara is there to do the fielding. 187 for 4 it remains. And he has had 1900s in one internationals and 3150s. Very, very consistent. He faces the bowling of Jayasuriya. He's bowling over the wicket team now, and he is defending. Previously was bowling around the wicket to the two right-handers, so just changing the angle. There's a slip in place and a short leg, almost behind the popping crease is the short leg fielder, and here is Hope coming forward and reaching for it and stroking it out to the cover fielder. Again, Yadara is there to do the fielding. And so the intrigue continues out in the middle. Shea Hope settles over his bat now. 187 for 4. Jaya Surya is into bowl team and he's back and looking to find the gap and does find the gap. Gets it down to the sweeper. And the sweeper comes off the boundary. That is Yudhara on the boundary. So who is it? It's at that cover position. Just trying to pick up the fielder who is at cover. Because Yudhara is down sweeping at cover point. Both of them with their shirts buttoned down to the wrist. And here's a ball outside the off stump. It looked to have been the arm ball. He was looking for the ball to spin away. It did not. Looked to have been the arm ball from Jayasuri. He decided to go round the wicket with Graves coming in to strike. And that one seemed to be, yes, it was the arm ball. It was not spin away from the right-hander. The judgment was excellent from Justin Graves. Jayasuri into bowl to him again, and he's forward to this delivery. Very, very confident. Bat and pad locked together, and the ball goes away into the offside. The over comes to an end. 2 for 43 from 21, Jayasuri. 188 for 4. Hope has 22. And Graves at 21. The deficit 361. The West Indies.
3: I'm very impressed though with Dhananjaya's field placings though, especially when the spinner's operating. Got the short extra cover. In fact, he had two short extra covers in that over for Jayasuria. The short mid wicket, trying to take advantage of anything that might come off the bat in the air on this docile track. But partnership has reached 44, stabilizing partnership for West Indies at a crucial stage of the match.
2: And the action will continue. We're going to see Vijay Sundara continue the attack from this the commentary box end. And he will bowl to the right-handed Shea Hope, who comes nicely onto the front foot and strokes the ball fluently, elegantly up to the mid-off position. He's kept on at 22 as the West Indies look to build on this partnership that is beginning to blossom here. A bit of news about athletics, this match coinciding with the OECS Track and Field Championships. And Antiguan Barbuda's Giolina Dowdy, one of the rising stars of Antiguan track and field, setting a record. Ball is turned away by Hope to the fielder at short leg. She has captured gold in the women's 200 meters at the OECS Championships, setting a new championship record in the process. So Giolina Dowdy of the Princess Margaret School represented the school with distinction.
3: That's a great effort though, Jack. Well done.
2: Yes. Breaking the record there. Here at the Sir Vivian Richards Stadium, the action is continuing as Vijay Sundara is turned away down to the fine leg position. The wicketkeeper Kusal Mendes just running a few paces down towards that fine leg area, but allows the fielder on the boundary to come off, and the batsmen counter a single. Hope is on to 23. Graves on 21 comes into strike. So really a tremendous achievement there by Giolina Dowdy. She had a clocking in that 200 meters, a championship record. I'll get to that. I think she clocked 22-28. This ball is defensively played into the offside by Graves, and he goes to the short extra cover position. No addition to the score. Another medal for Antigua was by Christopher Johnson. He claimed Antiguan Barbuda's first medal in the shot put, having a throw of 16.31 meters. So Antiguan Barbuda performing with some distinction at the OECS Track and Field Championships in St. Lucia. Back at the Sir Vivian Richards Stadium, this is driven hard back towards the bowler. by Graves, and it was hit firmly and hit so straight that it knocked the bails off at the down striker's end. Shea Hope was, of course, looking to back up. Powerful drive by Graves, but not being able to get a run for it because the stumps were in the way.
3: No justice is there. Jack, beautiful shot.
2: Excellent
3: stop by the stumps.
2: Yes. On either side of it, perhaps it would have been a boundary because the mid-on and mid-off would have been challenged to stop that one. It was so wonderfully executed. The power and timing, excellent. He's hooking at this delivery, and it goes away down to the fine leg position. It has gone away for four runs. Perhaps didn't get it where he wanted it, Graves, but he got enough on it to go down to the fine leg position for four. So the over from Vijay Sundara has come to an end. None for 54 from 19. Graves on 25. Hope on 23. More from Terry, and then it will be Seth Burton.
3: Yes, Graves, a bit of a top edge, but not enough of it to get it down to fine leg. Certainly taking up the challenge. Vijay Sundara still looking for his first test skull. Good field placings once again, though. They had the two men out for the hook shot, short leg and short mid wicket, short extra cover. So they're certainly putting everything they can into their field placings, trying to hunt these West Indies wickets. As I say, good afternoon to Seth Burton.
0: Good afternoon, Terry, and it is really still action-packed here. It's 193 for four, this partnership. They're really trying to put together something special here. Shea Hope drives, looks confident, Shea Hope, especially when he's on the front foot. Terry just tripped and played that one out to long off and getting a single.
3: Brings up the 50-run partnership.
0: Yes, they have been progressing well since the loss of Kavem Hodges' wicket for 31 with the score on 144 for 4. These two have buckled down well.
3: He's confident against the spin too, Seth. Good player spin.
0: Yes. 93 balls in this partnership of 50. And you can see Jayasurya now changing his line of attack to Justin Graves. He's coming from over the wicket. He has the forward short leg, also a leg slip along with regulation. That's it, Roy. Just on the bounce to the man at leg slip. So they're seeing something here. They're very tactical, Sri Lankans.
3: Yes.
0: Very tactical. The you see that collaboration between the field setting, between the bowlers' approach, and they have gotten results. You've seen opportunities, half chances coming close on occasions. You have very much seen both Fernando and Jayasurya taking wickets after having the better of the batters in very delicate ways. Justin Graves plays the ball back up on the onside and there is no run. So these Barbadian the Barbadian pair came together to do repair work, and one would recognize that the West Indies still considerably behind. Graves whips this one off the pads, out to mid-wicket. They have gotten one. They will not come back for the second. Justin Graves moved to 26. And the partnership going up to, what, 51? We have had quite a bit of play here. 72.4 overs completed in the innings. But for the day's play, we have had some, this one is padded out. We have had some, 47 overs. In fact, 24 being bowled last evening, Terry.
3: Yes, correct.
0: 72.5 in the innings. Justin Graves on 26 and Shea Hope on 24. At this stage, with Josh Ruston Chase as a recognized batter in for the West Indies, do you consider that they will continue to tighten up, or do you expect that they will be more on a path of scoring runs rather than containment. Now here is the opportunity for two. Good rolling of the risk on that from Shea Hope out to extra cover. And he gets two runs and he goes alongside Justin Graves. Both batters are on 26. And the over comes to an end at the end of over number 73. The West Indies, 197 for four. Both batters on 26.
3: Yes, and they need to keep the scoreboard ticking. I think these two are going about it in the appropriate manner. A good tussle between bat and ball. Bear in mind that they're still a good, 150 behind the follow-on. So with only Chase to come, as you say, is the last recognized batsman. It's important that these two just keep the scoreboard ticking, nothing too flash, play every ball on its merit, make the Sri Lankans work for their wicket.
0: Rajasundara is back and he has really toiled hard. 19 overs, none for 54 on debut here for Sri Lanka. He has the slip, a backward point cover, extra cover. Here is the good delivery and Justin Graves covers up. An unusual field, I am saying, for the medium fast bowler, because you have a gap between the wicket keeper and the slip. He's about third slip. Man on the deep backward point boundary, the extra cover. And then the mid off almost in line. The mid on is deep. The mid wicket is short. And there's the forward short leg. But the two men again on backward of square on the boundary. Perhaps the ploy may be for short delivery and a hook shot. Rajasundara comes in, worked off the pad by Graves. But Dinusha is there at short mid wicket and he prevents a single.
3: If you notice that, the same thing with the West Indies yesterday. Once the ball gets soft and the lacquer comes off it, they're not expecting to find too many edges that will fly through the slip cordon. So they're trying to bowl wicket to wicket, but also having the two men out, because they know these two are going to take on the hook if the ball is short. So I don't mind the field. Unconventional, you probably say, but on this type of surface, adequate.
0: Rajasundara comes in and Graves pulls out this one. That's four. In fact, no. Good cover from the fielder coming around from square leg. He only gets a single, but it was a good attacking shot. He gets just a single, but looking good. Got himself into position and playing the aggressive pull stroke.
3: Yeah, and kept it down too.
0: 198 for four. So the partnership keeps growing. It moves up to 52-run partnership between these two right-handed Barbadian batters. We were speaking similarly about the averages. When you look at it, they're still around the 26 mark. So they're around where their average is in terms of their current score. Good delivery, good response from Rajasundara. Delivery pitched up and had Shea Hope hopping. That seems to be a challenge with Shea Hope these days. Whenever the ball is pitched up, sometimes he goes back and believes the ball is keeping low. But instead, it's a regular delivery. I'm not quite sure why we have that from him. He's such a good, competent batter. That's one of the weaknesses that we have seen. Sri Lankans will take note of that. 200 runs. They are just on the verge of 200, the West Indies. Rajasundara comes in and driven by Shea Hope out to cover. He will get one, will come back for the second. The 200 will come up for the West Indies. The West Indies 200 for four from 73.5 overs. And this partnership, Terry, continues to grow. It's a partnership of 56. Shea Hope moves to 28.
3: Yeah, they'll be well aware, both these two, in Graves and Hope, that they're around about their test batting average. So they need to continue to dig in. But at the same time, let's keep the scoreboard ticking. They're doing fine in this partnership so far.
0: Yes. Short fielders on the onside coming a little closer. In he comes. Once again, driven by Hope. Lovely shot out to mid-wicket. It will go into the boundary for four. Shea Hope is on the march here. He moves to 32 and he's stepping up a gear here.
4: score pushes on to 204 for four.
3: Yeah, I think that's the third time we've seen the Class of Hope. Beautiful on drive through mid-wicket. The timing is exquisite. Doing the world a good. His confidence.
4: Terry, with the over coming to an end, Jayasuriya keeps plugging away from that end. We have seen a lot of the other seamers. Would you be making any adjustment from a Sri Lankan standpoint? Because they have only been two successful bowlers.
3: Yeah, for 10 minutes before the tea break and the partnership 60, I'd be given my main bowler, Fernando, another couple before the break.
4: With Jayasuriya still operating from the
3: Sandy Roberts
4: end. Sandy Roberts end. So Justin Graves now will be facing Jayasuriya, the man who got the two wickets after the luncheon interval. He comes in to Graves. Graves comes forward and plays the ball out into the offside. And there is no one. Still with the leg slip. And the forward short leg more silly mid-on. And the slip. So the three men in catching position around the bat. And perhaps he still is looking for that edge. Django gave an edge a bat. This one played forward of square. The fielder comes off the boundary and only a single. So Justin Graves rotating the strike. This is a feature of this partnership between Hope and Graves. They have been rotating the strikes, the strike very well. Partnership moves to 61. Graves to 28. Hope on 32 will face 205 for 4. Here is Jayasuriya and Hope pads it out a la Jimmy Adams. So the ball already pitched outside leg. No problem for LBW. He just thrusts the front pad and allows the ball to hit it. Let's see what he does on this occasion. Jayasuriya comes into here. He pads out again. An interesting part of play. So Gary Sobers used to say that you play it with the bat.
3: Yes.
4: Always look to play with the bat, not the pad.
3: Right.
4: So Gary Sobers, the 90-year-old legend. This one is played nicely by Hope, but there's a fielder out in the mid-wicket region. It was tossed up, and he, in spite of the forward short leg, he just picked his spot and worked it nicely into mid-wicket to get a single. Moves to 33. Going at a good rate, 33 from 61 deliveries. Justin Graves, the man who is facing, needs a good knock here, whips it off the pads, down to the short back of the square fielder. Milan comes off and sends this one in. The single has been taken, the over comes to an end. Justin Graves moves to 29, she opened 33, 207 for 4, Terry.
3: Yeah, and they've got the experience. They bat well together. No two Bayesians out there, of course. Justin Graves applies his trade here at Leeward Islands Hurricanes, captain this year. And are we going to see Fernando?
4: Yes, well, you called it right. And the Sri Lankans are looking at it. Jayasuriya, really his performance has been outstanding for Sri Lanka. We spoke about his conversion rate, you know, earlier. We would get into some of those stats later. We mentioned earlier that he came in with 486 first-class wickets, 122 test wickets from 22 matches.
3: 22 matches.
4: Excellent conversion rate.
3: Absolutely.
4: So he's really a strike bowler as a left-arm orthodox. But here is Acita Fernando. He comes back and he's down the leg side. Justin Graves tries to work it off the pad. The ball goes through to Mendes and takes it comfortably, and there is no run. So both the senior bowlers in this team, whether forced by injury or not, they have been playing a leading role in this game. The West Indies 207 for 4. When we started today, it was 58 for 1.
3: It amazes me, though, Seth, that the balls, so many balls that are missed down the leg side. It's like
4: that's true.
3: As Denmore said earlier, it's like, well, we don't need to bother. because it's down the leg side, it can't trouble us, rather than looking at it as a scoring opportunity shot.
4: Lovely shot by Graves into the boundary for four. Just coming forward and really caressing that through the covers. A flowing drive from the Barbadian. He moves alongside Shehope on 33, and they're playing cat and mouse catch up here. One on 33, the other on 33. He really leaned into that one, Terry. And a well-composed stroke, 211 for four.
3: Shot of the day for me, Seth.
4: Wow, oh, you've called it right.
3: I know that Hope's played a few nice on drives, but that was shot of the day for me.
4: You spoke about Justin Graves being given leadership responsibility this year in the franchise cricket for the Leeward Islands Hurricane. That may have also helped his confidence. Fernando is into him, and this time he covers up nicely, coming through for a single. The ball goes to the fielder coming in from cover to the point position. Was unable to stop the single. Dinusha, the man there. And Graves moves to 34. Shea Hope on 33 comes into the face. 212 for four. But regarding that ball going down the leg side, one of the factors I think for it is that, let's say in ODI cricket, they're very heavy in white ball on anything going down the leg side. It's a wide, so players perhaps get a sense of comfort that they're getting an extra. True. But the leg side delivery was one in which batters always capitalize on, because it wasn't troubling the stumps in the earlier day. Here is Hope hopping once again, jumping on top of that delivery from Asita Fernando. Playing it down back.
3: But it's knowing what you play. I mean, what you're saying is quite right, but that's like saying, because in T20 cricket we have a deep backward point, then in any format, let's have a deep backward point.
4: I'm getting it. But you have to adjust. You have to realize it's there for the eating. Yeah. That's a meat and drink shot.
3: Exactly.
4: You know, so, but it's something that batters without, we see the similar situation with the hook shot among current West Indian players. Shea Hope faces up and he works this one nicely off the pads out to mid wicket. He will get one, he will get two, they will settle for two. Oh, that's a bit of misfielding. What a situation. He was just about picking the ball up and then he didn't go right down the ball, struck his boot and came from the back of the boot and went into the boundary for four. It's almost an embarrassment just before tea for the Sri Lankans. Let's look at this. And Dhananjaya would not be at all be happy with that. Right through him. And he came around so confident. And Fernando certainly would not be happy with that. Look at Fernando. He's asking why. So nevertheless, the West Indies will be happy. Shea Hope will be happy. He moves to 37 from that delivery and the score moves to 216 for four. Last delivery of over number 76. A short one. Shea Hope goes under it. The ball goes through to Mendes. Will there be what? Yes, at least another over before T. Terry, your thoughts?
3: Yes, I like Fernando and the way he's used the short pitch bowling as well. He hasn't been afraid to use it. I believe that West Indies took too long when Sri Lanka were batting to try and test the middle of the pitch and test the Sri Lankan batsmen with the short ones. Fernando, definitely the pick of the Sri Lankan bowlers. But this partnership has reached 72. It's going along very steadily, very important one, obviously, for West Indies.
4: Yes.
3: Still trail by 333.
4: Yes, they would really want to keep their eyes on this. Dalil, you mentioned 333. That was a number on Friday. When they reached 333 for three, then they lost two wickets on 333.
3: They did.
4: Jai Surya continues in his 24th over. He has 2 for 50 and he comes in. Graves plays the ball out to cover the fielder on the deep cover position. Sends the return in. Just a single.
3: Good decisive footwork there by Graves.
4: Yes.
3: Using the depth of the crease.
4: Both him and Shea Hope, they have been playing well. We must say they have been at ease. They have not conceded. They have not given a chance so far in this 73-run partnership for the fifth wicket. But they're still applying pressure here. The leg slip is still in place. The forward short leg is in place along with the slip. Jayasuriya coming from over the wicket. Hope goes back and he tucks it out to wide mid-on. The fielder running from wide mid-on to a straight mid-wicket position. Singer takes Shea Hope to 38. And the score to 218. 218 for four. The West Indies now trailing by 331 with six first innings wickets in hand. Jayasuriya comes in. Down the leg side, he beats him. They are peeling. But that one was definitely heading down leg, Terry.
3: Yes, most definitely. Half a shot there by the Sri Lankans.
4: I got the impression he fired that one in. It was a quicker one. Down the leg side, no flight, no turn. This time he comes in and Graves is once again beaten. Down the leg side.
3: Mm.
4: How often do you see that? He must be seeing something there, and that one was went pretty close to the stumps. Ooh, it took the pad and then went onto the wicketkeeper's pad and
3: kept a bit low too.
4: Yes, I think with the bails. So Shea Hope has done the right thing. He has come down and he has spoken to his fellow Barbadian.
3: Stick your foot out.
4: Exactly. he may not want to say pad it out like me. He wants to say at least two deliveries before tea. We need to go in tea in the position in which we are. This time he works it well on the onside. The fielder coming around from short back of the square. Picks the ball up. He gets a single. Graves is on 36 and Hope on 38. We believe one delivery remains before tea. The West Indies 219 for four. Just Jayasuriya comes in and Hope pads it out. And he pads it out for tea. And at tea, the West Indies, from a lunchtime position of 132 for two, they have reached 219 for four. Shea Hope on 38. Justin Graves on 36. These two, they have batted well. But they have batted well after the West Indies during that period would have lost the wickets of Amir Django. Django, who was on 8 at lunch, only added one before he was caught. Fernando back pad off the bowling of Jayasuriya for 9. It was 135 for 3. And then Kavim Hodge, who would have batted and batted and done all that he could have, but didn't really do much more than adding to his 25. He only added, Terry, another 6 runs before he was caught by Mendes off the bowling of Jayasuriya for 31 at 144 for 4. And these two, they have really done well. They have stuck it out for the West Indies and they have added, what, 75 runs so far?
3: 75 for the fifth wicket set, and that was Sri Lanka's session early on with those two quick wickets after the luncheon interval. But these two in Graves and Hope fought back strongly for the West Indies. Of course, they'll be hoping that they'll be there when stumps are called tonight, or at worst just the one wicket in the second innings, third session. But Sri Lanka, on the other hand, will be saying, with two wickets away, we're really gaining a substantial first innings lead.
4: Well, the man of the session, Terry, would be Thabat Jayasuriya, having 253 from his 24 overs, joining Asita Fernando with the wickets. Earlier, he had 18 overs, 3 maidens, 2 for 57. And those have been the wicket takers for the Sri Lankans as we go into tea on this, the third day, with the West Indies trailing by 330 runs on first innings with 6 wickets in hand. Until then, you will join us in 15 minutes time for the post tea session.

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0: in his 47th run brings Graves, who is on 38, to face the final delivery of Jairus Urrea's 26th over. 2-4-59 his tally reads so far. Jairus Urrea just walking and then stopping. No real run, he just walks in 2, 3, 4, 5 paces and then just bowls, and then this one is clipped away into the onside field by Graves for a single. Field at mid-wicket position runs back, and the batters were able to cross for just one run. 231 for 4. We've had the end of over number 81. Hope is on 47. Graves is on 39. And we say good afternoon to all the folks who are listening to us wherever you are in the world. Hope that you're enjoying the coverage of this match so far between the West Indies and Sri Lanka. We're just watching to see if there's any movement. As we see, Sri Lanka might be taking the new ball, Dave. So we had two overs from Dinusha, and we see Wijesundara coming back. And the new ball is taken. Umpire Paul Rifle signals that the new ball is taken. So Sri Lanka, they're going to try their hand with this new ball. And we heard some of the West Indian bowlers indicating that the pitch seems to be a new ball pitch, that you get better assistance when you have a newer ball in your hand, and then when it gets a little bit older, it becomes a little bit more of a struggle for you. But Wijesundara is going to come. He has two slips in place and a gully. That man at point is deep on the boundary. They're just asking him to go back a few more paces. He was 3/4 ways to the boundary. They're now just asking him to go back almost on the boundary. Here is Wijesundara in, and his first delivery is driving up on the onside to Jairus Urrea, who is standing at that mid-on position, and there is no run.
1: Denmore, I believe the Sri Lankans would have been thinking if they can get two wickets here, they'll be right into the West Indies tail. So
0: I think that's the idea, that they're hoping that they can get a couple of wickets with this new ball, because it's just chase and then the bowlers to come for the West Indies. Here's Wijesundara in and bowls a delivery that is driven out on the offside of the outer portion of the bat, and it goes down to that third man position, and it was just pulled up just inside. The fielder there making a little bit of haste with it, and the few spectators were gathered in that location making a sound, just trying to urge the ball to go over the boundary. Had a little bit of movement and playing away from the body was Justin Graves. The ball left the bat in the air, but it was away from any fielders and went down to that third man position. So they're just checking just to make sure that the save was good, but it's all good. So they'll have two runs. Graves goes to 41 and 47 is Hope. Graves is still on strike from Wijesundara. Here is he moving in and right up to Graves, and Graves is driving firmly back to the bowler, who knocks it down with his hand and then just shakes down, as that was a crisp drive from Graves straight back to the bowler. No run. Two slips in place. There's a gully. There's the man at that backward point on the boundary. Short extra cover, mid off, mid on. Man at straight mid wicket, and the man at the long leg boundary. That's the field for Wijesundara as he's bowling to Justin Graves with the new ball in his hand. The new ball taken after 82 overs. His delivery is struck away hard by Graves, but again straight to that fielder at that short extra cover position, who knocks it down, and there is no run.
1: Yeah, it's
0: as a matter of fact, the new ball taken after 81 overs. This is the 82nd over being bowled.
1: Yeah, it's the second new ball then, Mo.
0: Yep, the second new ball for the Sri Lankans.
1: I remember in the first test, somebody was saying to me, I've never seen test match going to the use of the third.
0: The third new ball. Yes. We remember that did take place. That's when the West Indies were piling up the runs. Not so today. Here is this delivery that is up and driven. And it's a good shot. It's excellent driven stuff. Back past the bowler. I thought that he might have stopped it with his left leg when he stuck it out. But the ball raced past it and past that mid-off field and into the boundary for four. That was a beautiful shot.
1: Excellent shot by Graves.
0: Pitched up to him, had a little bit of movement, but he hit the middle of the bat. And he hit it well. The bowler stuck that left leg out on his follow-through, but couldn't do anything with that one. It raced into the long off boundary, and that's four runs.
1: Yeah, the Sri Lankans are going to have to make use of this second new ball, Denmark. I think it's a good option to try to at least, you know, prize a few wickets out, but they've got to make good use of it. Bowl the areas that they're bowling, you know, are customarily to bowl.
0: But Justin Darrow is trying once more. He's in and outside the line of the off stump, and this time Graves thought of playing and then just pulled the bat away belatedly, allowing it to bounce through to wicket keeper behind the stumps, and there is no run. End of the over has come up. 237 for four. Hope is on 47. Graves is on 45. More thoughts from Dave Joseph and then Jack Matthew.
1: Yeah, they're going to try away with their strike bowler, which he seemingly always gets something done with the ball whenever he comes on. Then either he's going to take wickets or you're going to get the shouts of the who's and the ahs. Yeah, he's been pretty aggressive and attacking with his lines that he bowls. Jack?
2: Yes, the West Indies going well at the moment. A 93 run unbroken stand between these two, and both inside of half centuries. Hope on 47 will be the man on strike. Asita Fernando, who has bowled with a fair degree of success in the series so far. 18 overs, 2 for 57 in this test match. On a sunlit afternoon, he is about to come in from the Sir Andy Robertson to bowl to the right-handed Hope. And Hope for this delivery is getting it down the leg side, goes inside the line. And Kusal Mendes skips around to his left to take. The West Indies 237 for four. So they have some targets ahead of them. They'll try to avoid the follow-on. That will be critical for the West Indies. And then they will be trying to get to and surpass the 549 for nine declared by Sri Lanka. So the West Indies have still some work to do. It is a major recovery because they were rather precariously placed at 144 for four when these two came together. Ajita Fernando, good long run in, and here is the ball driven down to the mid-off position. Goes down to Prabhat Jayasuriya, the left-arm spinner, and he feels well. Ball hit with purpose and hit rather powerfully by Shea Hope. But not been able to add to his score, 47. It has been rich batting display by Hope. His on-driving has been immaculate, has been delightful, has been attractive. And we saw a straight drive of the highest quality exhibited by Graves in the last over. So these two have been growing in confidence and making it in every over reassuring for the West Indies and their fans. Fernando bounds into bowl to Hope, and Hope is clipping the ball away through the vacant mid-wicket position. The mid-on has some running to do, makes a sliding save as he gets to the ball, and then rifles the return into Kusal Mendes. The batsmen are through for one. And so Hope on to 48, and the West Indies 238 for four.
1: Yeah, he's approaching that landmark, Jack. Let's hope he can get to it and then go big. He's going to need to do that in order for the West Indies to keep themselves in this game and save off defeat. Somebody's got to put up their hands here.
2: Already has had six half centuries in Test cricket. This would be his seventh if he gets to it. Graves on 45 also with the prospect of getting a half century. Faces Fernando, and it's outside the off stump, and Graves lifts the bat, and Kusal Mendes takes behind the stumps. 238 for four it remains. So in his 47th test match, Shea Hope has had a top score in test cricket of 147. And his highest score in one international is 170. So he has the ability to bat for long periods. And that is one of the requirements of the West Indies in this match. At this particular juncture, he has had four test hundreds. And amazingly and outstandingly, 19 hundreds in one of the internationals. Graves is the man on strike, and a similar delivery outside the line of the off stump. Although it is likely to come back into the right-hander, there was enough confidence, there was enough judgment being exercised by Graves to allow that ball to go by. And Fernando would be targeting that off stump because he just lifted his hands to his head once the ball went past outside the line of that off stump.
1: Well, the delivery before that, Jack was pretty close. And he went back around the same area. And again, Graves shouldered arms. But I'm thinking he'll be hoping that one can jack back a little bit more than what he has been getting so far. And then he's going to be in business.
2: Graves, 32 years of age, is driving into the onside, doesn't time it. He goes rolling down to the mid-on position. The captain there, Dhananjaya, is there to pick the ball up. 238 for four. So inside of his second half century in Test cricket, Justin Graves, he has had the distinction of hitting a double hundred in the highest level, at the highest level of the game, 202 not out. He's averaging 28, and he has had two Test hundreds. So that is reassuring for West Indian fans.
1: Yeah, but he'll need to pull one of those innings out of the bag again, Jack. At least a double hundred will take West Indies into a better place.
2: And he's exhibiting that degree of form, I would say, because he has looked very solid since he's been out in the middle.
1: Yeah, his temperament is very good too so far.
2: Yes, he has looked untroubled for the most part, and they realize that batting conditions are favorable, and so they're making hay in the afternoon sunshine here. So Vijen Sundar is in outside the off stump. The ball just shaping away from the right-hander, but enough outside the line of the off stump for Hope to allow that one to go by. There are two slips and a fourth slip. I'm not inclined to say gully because it's not wide enough. So there's a gap between the fielder at that fourth slip position. Do you agree? You're the expert in terms of these things.
1: It's not wide enough for a gully, really.
2: So
1: I don't really subscribe to these kind of fields, really, but that's what's in modern day cricket now, Jack.
2: Here is Vijen Sundar is in, and Hope is playing, coming down on that delivery, suggesting that he did not make as much height as he anticipated. But he was in control, in the middle of the bat and out into the into the cover position. And then seems to be the captain in that position. No, the captain now collects the ball, Dhananjaya. He's at mid-off. And no run added to the score for the West Indies. As Vijay Sundara runs away from us, he's into bowl to Hope, and Hope is on driving beautifully through the square leg region, and the ball will go close to the mound, just pulled back. I said on drive, but she was leaning forward, suggesting that we've played to the long. Yes, that's the 50 for Shea Hope, so got a couple of runs for that. He's on to 50 of 90 deliveries. 240 for 4 is the West Indies score. Delightfully played again, just coming forward and clipping the ball off his legs down to the backward square position, and the fielder long leg had a lot of running to do, and the batsman crossed for 2 in the process. So he's 50, Graves 45, and the West Indies 240 for 4.
1: Yeah, good half century by Shea Hope, Jack. He has looked pretty, you know, solid since he has come in, and he's been scoring freely.
2: And they're 4 short of the century partnership as well. And here's his driven beautifully through the offside. That's the century partnership. Dhananjaya just runs to retrieve. Oh, what a beautiful shot. A sublime stroke by Shea Hope, coming out to the front foot and driving through that wide mid-off position, extra cover area. And he did not bother to run because it was always going to beat the fielder into the boundary. A gracious-looking stroke from Sheho. Brings up the 100 partnership between these two. And that was a delight to watch.
1: Yeah, that's textbook style there, Jack. Those are the shots we're accustomed to over all. See the West Indian batsmen getting in the line and pressing stuff, but very rare we see these happening these days, Jack.
2: Yes, the 100 partnership coming off 162 deliveries, 244 for 4. Hope on 54 faces Vijan Sundara, and this is up and he's driving. That doesn't get the timing into the stroke, and it gives the mid-on feeler enough time to come around and do the feeling. That looks to be Dinesh Chandimal in that mid-on position. So Sheho now being congratulated by his partner, Justin Graves, congratulating him on reaching the landmark, and also they're congratulating each other for having a century stand. And that has pulled the West Indies from a position where they could have really faltered and faltered badly. And now Sri Lanka desperate to end this partnership. And this is driven down the ground, four more. Wonderful stroke. Just on the inside of the stumps. And Sheho has played that again in attractive fashion. Oh, that was beautifully executed. A ball of full length up to him, and he drove it just past the stumps of the non-strikers. And the mid-on had absolutely no chance. Four more to Sheho. He's 58. And the West Indies are 248 for four. It has been said that he's arguably the best batsman in the Caribbean. We can drop arguably, I think, and say he's, in definitive terms, that he's the best batsman in the Caribbean.
1: Yeah, well, I just want to say congrats to him and get into his half century. And we were talking earlier, Jack, about runs being scored straight down the pitch. And there we see Sheho pulling out the drive, the straight drive there. As I said, it's just on the inside of the pitch, the wicket stumps, and rushed into the boundary for four.
2: Excellent stroke by Sheho. So we've seen a wonderful exhibition of batting from the Barbadian. And he will be having visions of batting on and for a long time. Here is Asita Fernando. He's taken on the pad. Loud appeal. Umpire Raza says not out. And they're still appealing. Umpire says not out. They're going to review it probably. Dhananjaya is just saying something. He will review. Being persuaded to review that one. It was a ball which cut into the right-handed Justin Graves. There were two sounds. I heard two sounds. Did you hear two sounds?
1: Not really, but they're pretty confident, Jack.
2: But
1: so we'll have to go to the third eye.
2: He was late on the stroke. That was quite evident. But the umpire, I think, was of the view, and I think I share that view, that it was doing enough to beat the leg stump. But we'll just have to wait and see.
1: Maybe
2: looking at the replay, maybe the leg stump could come into the picture, but we'll just have to wait and see.
1: He got a bit of bat on it.
2: Yes, I heard two sounds. So my ears are working well. Praise God. Mm-hmm. My ears are working well. So it will be still a not out, because there was an inside edge onto the front pad. 248 for four. Graves remains on 45. And the reviews remaining for the West Indies, three. Sri Lanka just have one. So it was a bad decision to go. I don't think Dhananjaya was inclined, certainly initially, of going for that. And he was persuaded to go for it. And so they've lost another review. And they have just one left. And this could be critical.
1: Jack, the West Indian batters have got to bear in mind that the ball is new. It's hard and it's going to be darting around. As Sheho is doing, he's playing some check jives and check shots. You can't go heaving at the new ball. You've got to make sure you just come down in line and play the ball. You know, the big shots are not going to work against the new ball. You've got to really just take your time and just press it around until you get the better of it.
2: Graves settles over his bat now. Asita Fernando will try again. He's bowling from the Sandy Robertson. And the crowd has grown, and he's driving into the offside, goes bouncing out to mid-off. Good-looking shot coming positively and purposefully onto the front foot, and just driving jerking that bottom hand and the ball leaving the bat very, very quickly, but straight to the fielder. He remains on 45, looking for his second 50 in Test cricket to complement his 200s, including an unbeaten 202. Solid batsman Justin Graves has already made an impact with the ball as well. In the first test, Weston is won by an innings. He had a 3-wicket haul in the Sri Lankan first innings. Here is Asita Fernando into ball to him, and he's driving into the offside again up to that mid-off position, and he can't add to his score. Ball going just to the left of the fielder, but not far enough for the batsman to have an opportunity to cross.
1: Well, the batters are having a word in mid-pitch, Jack. And I can almost tell you that Sheope is telling him, look for this one to duck back at you. You can see the pattern from the last over. He has been given two deliveries just outside half stump. And then the third one darts back in. So that's the delivery you've got to look for now.
2: And Fernando has really been astute in his bowling during the course of this match and in the course of the series so far.
1: Yeah, he's pretty crafty.
2: Yes, he's a crafty bowler. Consistent as well, and this one is in line with the stumps. A good delivery, just back of the length, and the batsman is defending, goes away towards cover on this occasion. So he doesn't give a lot of room for the batsman to hit loose balls. He's been very, very consistent in line and length. Fernando, and he has the pace as well. Not the stereotype fast bowler. Big, tall, and you know, with that aggression just by looking at the fast bowler, but he certainly has qualities of a fast bowler of some repute. He's on his way to bowl to Graves, and Graves is cracking this into the offside and through the offside, and it has gone away for 4 runs. So hitting that one through the offside and getting up to 49 with that stroke, 252 for 4, beautifully played. And it was a no ball as well. So Asita Fernando just trying for that extra pace and overstepping, not having anything behind that popping crease. And Justin Graves having the width, and he threw the bat at it, and it went very, very quickly through the extra cover position for 4 runs.
1: Excellent shot, Jack. He'd be happy of having played a shot. His confidence will be booming now.
2: So we said
1: one away from 50. You gotta be careful though, watchful.
2: We put goat mouth on Asita Fernando. We are talking about his consistency, and he bowled a wide short ball to Justin Graves, who latched onto it. So one away from his second half century in Test cricket, Justin Graves. As here is Fernando into ball to him, and he's hooking at this ball, gets it away down to the backward square position. He'll get his single, and Justin Graves gets his second half century in Test cricket. He's on to 50, and the West Indies 254 for 4. Well played by Justin Graves. He came out with the West Indies in a serious trouble at 144 for 4. He has stayed with Shea Hope, and they have posted an unbroken stand in excess of 100, and he has just celebrated his half century hooking that ball from Fernando, deciding to test his hooking skills, and there was Graves responding affirmatively with that hook shot down to backward square.
1: Yeah, well played by Graves. Good half century, but he'll need to continue dig in and go big. The West Indies needs beginnings at this time.
2: Fernando is into ball to him, and he tucks it down towards the mid-on position. We're looking to hit it through mid-wicket, probably for a single. Perhaps the ball hustled onto him more than he anticipated, and so he did not get a run for it. Graves is 50, Hope on 50, 254 before the West Indies. They're now trailed by 295 runs, and so it's getting better and better for the West Indies by the over.
1: Yeah, but here we have the problem, Jack. As soon as these guys get to 50, you can see the whole approach changes. You don't need to see that change. You need them to continue to bat the way they've been batting and try to go big, get centuries and even big centuries. As you realize, totals on the board are very huge. gone are the days when you're seeing 300s and so on. He's going into 500 and 600 runs.
2: And we know that that has been the case in this series, because the West Indies got 600 in the first test, and Sri Lanka got 549 for 90 cleared in this test match. And so the responsibility very much on these two to battle on, especially as Terry Laraji comes back with only Ruston Chase as a recognized batsman to come. It's imperative that these two stay for a longer period than the ball is down the leg side. A flick offered by Graves doesn't make contact, and Kusal Mendes is there skipping around to his left to take it. 254 for four. So we were saying in the last match, when the West Indies were 168 for five, that the last pair, the wicket, and with a breakthrough, they would expose the fast bowlers to come, the four fast bowlers to come. Milan Ratnaike is in, and this is driven up to the captain, Dhananjaya de Silva, at mid-off, and there is no run. So we were waiting when the captain, Ruston Chase, and Amir Jango came together. We were saying that they were the four bowlers to come. But they did not come until 401 runs later.
3: Yes, exactly right. This is a slightly different situation, but they're going along well. They both brought up their half centuries, and also Sri Lanka have been out there for the entire day. It's been a hot day, and to keep up their level of concentration.
2: Ratnaike is in, and it's played into the offside. Hope wants a single, but Graves is not keen at all. He did not see a single. He was there grounded in his crease, and he's just having a word now with his partner. There was Hope almost halfway down the pitch looking for a single, but he had to put the brakes on and make his way back into his crease. So the West Indies don't want to run out at this stage at all.
3: I think they just field with the partnership now 110. It's time to consolidate their progression.
2: Ratnaike, who will be 30 next month, comes in to bowl to Graves outside the off stump. No shot offered, taken by Kusal Mendes, playing in his seventh test match. Picking up 19 wickets before this game. Remains on 19 because none for 36 in the first innings of this test match. His best figure is 5 for 124. And those figures came in the opening test here at the Sir Vivian Richards Stadium. Getting a 5-wicket haul, but at some expense. 124 runs he conceded in the lone West Indies innings in the opening match. He's on his way, right arm over the wicket, and Graves is across his stumps and plays this one beautifully back along the pitch. Head well over the ball. A model of a defensive stroke, in command, showing that he's very much entrenched, having made 50 from 90 deliveries, and Hope on 58 from 94, 254 for 4, as Ratnaike appears to go away from us. There are two slips in place, a gap between the first slip field and the man who is standing at third slip. And there is that deep point as well. And here is a ball clipped nicely off his pads, and he's gone away for four. Oh, the on drive again, perfected by Graves. A ball well up to him, and he just leant on it, and the ball went speeding away through the wide mid-on position, straight mid-wicket. A diving attempt made, but the ball beat the fielder. So Graves is on to 54, 258 for 4, and Shea Hope on 58, more from Terry, and then it will be the voice of Seth Burke.
3: Yes, the on-driving has been a feature of this partnership so far, and they're both complementing each other well, Graves and Hope. We're saying after the big innings of Django last week, Seth, that West Indies have basically got a nucleus of four batsmen.
2: Well,
3: Hope, Graves, Django and Chase.
4: Well, certainly you can look at it that way. And you can also say that there are some young players who are out there whom I think would have caught the selector's eye or the selector's eye. Eyes, one selector with two eyes.
3: Hopefully.
4: And we're hoping that they can be ticked off. Good delivery on this occasion. Asita Fernando, just about 130k. Rising outside the awesome, she hopes, allows it to go through. And the score remains on 258 for four. They have added 200 runs for the day's play so far. Terry, they started at 58 for one. And they have lost three wickets during the course of the day.
3: Yes, 200 for three.
4: The first session, they scored 74 runs. The second session, 89. And now they have started to speed up the scoring rate. They have gotten it over two. So they trail by 291 runs. Shea Hope on 58. Hope lies eternal. That's an old saying. And Graves really backing him well.

0: here is Fernando outside the Austin. The illustrious, do you remember that name, Joe Barry, who has been among us for a little while? It was really a special moment just to be with us in person. And we see young Asher Cornelius, the man whose voice you have been hearing on the public broadcast system, bringing up the landmarks. He's a cricketer, but he's also a budding commentator. So sometime in the future, you will hear him. I don't know the future. God knows the future. So don't think that I'm putting you there. But the same way someone looked at Shea Hope and said, you fit the bill. The same way I'm saying you fit the bill, youngster. I hope you just keep focus. Here is Fernando. Comes into Graves. Graves comes forward. That one was rising and the Barbadian got behind of it and played it into the offside. I took a walk, Terry, around the ground. And it was just so refreshing. The atmosphere is different. We are in this lonely, cold place. Out here is hot. When I got back in, I thought in here is cold. And I met spectators. I didn't even realize that there were people who still had transistor radios. There were a few transistor radios.
1: Of course.
0: In the crowd.
1: How do you live without a transistor radio?
0: These days it's technology, Terry, the phone.
1: Well, so they keep telling me.
0: And I did well to get back around because there were some who wanted to pull me off and I had to say we had to go. However, two slips away, as the big man, Fernando, comes in. Well built, feels to his own bowling, Graves plays and then backs away. Graves remains on 54. They're charged up, almost equal score and equal balls face. Graves 54 from 94, Hope 59 from 96.
1: But I don't see how you say a cold, lonely place. The commentary box here, when the majority of the time there's more people in the commentary box than there are in the crowd.
0: That was yesterday.
1: It's not so cold.
0: Nowadays, a good crowd over there, and sometimes you can't see the folks. They're all, in fact, below us on the little canteens and supping and nice family dwelling and the kids' center. I took it in. When I say lonely, I don't mean to be harsh on my fellow commentators. Don't get me wrong. Outside the off stump, and he allows it to go through. The over comes to an end. But let me just qualify it. We are by ourselves as a little family, you know, but we are not interacting live with the people. We are on air. So when I had that opportunity, I said, wow. You know, and I had some of the ladies who used to play windball cricket years ago under my watch and should have gone through to the higher level. And they're reminding me. And you had some of the men of the past. When I say of the past, they're still alive, but they play cricket in the past, pulling away to have some chit-chat. But it's really a good atmosphere here. And the West Indies on 259 for four. I just want the listeners out there to understand that Antigua is a very close-knit community.
1: Yes.
0: So you could hardly pass a section or a bench where
1: persons
0: are not calling you and they're not interacting and they don't have their say on how things should go and their comments. And that makes it sweet and makes it a lovely place to be. So Milan is the man called back. Milan Ratnayaka, the tallest of the Sri Lankan players and the tallest of the fast bowlers. He comes in over the wicket to Shea Hope, the shorter of this pair. He's much shorter than Justin Graves. Graves standing about 6'1", about the same height as Milan Ratnayaka. Sri Lankans have found a partnership that is standing up to them, a partnership of 115. The partnership between Kavem Hodge and John Campbell was a good partnership, 89, but it didn't do enough on the impact. It should have gone beyond 100. Here is Hope going back and then forward, playing the ball to Dinusha.
1: Yes, and with all their experience and the situation of the game, I can't see either Hope or Graves throwing their wicket away.
0: Well, let's hope.
1: Not.
0: You completed the statement.
1: Yes.
0: By the way, for the listeners, Terry is an Aussie. And the Australians have really beaten the English women.
1: But that's got nothing to do
0: World
1: with me, sir.
0: That has nothing to do with you. Well, here is he coming in. Hope allows this one to go through. Taken by Mendes behind the stumps. But there is also football on, World Cup football.

0: World Cup football.
1: Yes, yes, yes.
0: And who is playing, Terry?
1: I think Brazil are playing tonight, aren't they?
0: Yeah.
1: Playing Norway?
0: That's a game.
1: They're all being games.
0: Well, there's some games.
1: Maguire's got a bit upset last night, didn't he?
0: I'm telling you, there's some amazing games. I think the gap has been bridged between what may have been considered traditional top teams and the so-called minnows. Here is Milan Ratanaka. Good delivery and hope in the end stabs it down to the short gully feeler. Controlled shot though.
1: But what I was going to say with this experienced pair out there in Hope and Graves, yes, the second new ball's being taken, as sometimes happens. Runs start to flow a bit quicker if wickets aren't taken. Sri Lanka desperate to break this partnership, which is up to 115. Now, they still know if they can go bang-bang, then they're right into the tail and looking at a very, very sizable first innings lead. On the other hand, West Indies will know if they can take it deep.
0: On the pads, trying to work it down. That one stood straight. A good delivery from Milan.
1: If they can take it deep into the close of play tonight, these two, and given the situation of the game, Sri Lanka being out there all day, it's been another very hot day here in Antigua. Very hard to keep your concentration as a bowler, let alone a batsman. So the lines, the lengths that they've been very disciplined on, probably more so than West Indies' pace attack, well, just might be an opportunity to get a few extra runs tonight.
0: He comes in over the wicket to Hope, and Hope stabs this one down. Then Enjoy the silver, the captain, feels that completes the over. Over number 88 of the innings would have been completed. And when we look at it, what has transpired throughout the day's play, we have had 74 overs being bowled today. The question is, can we get in the required 26? If not, we'll close shop by 5:30. And you're saying that these two will need to bat another hour and a half.
1: Exactly.
0: If the West Indies want to find themselves in a position to save the game.
1: Yeah, exactly. I mean, if they can bat till stumps, or at worst, as I said to you prior to tea, or at tea, at worst they lose one more wicket, by stumps they'll be around about, 320? So just shy of the follow-on?
0: We have seen a marked improvement in terms of the run rate. It has now gone up to 3.64. Just about an hour ago, it was below 3.
1: Yes.
0: Shehope hitting 3 boundaries in one over. Here is Fernando, comes into Graves. Graves spanks this one out towards cover. But the fielder is Dinusha, is out on the point boundary. And he was able to come around and send the left-handed throw into Mendes. And there is just a single. The Sri Lankan Pacers have really been bowling well, but they have really met a good batting team here. When we say good batting team, these two, we saw, in fact, 3 half centuries so far, and the 3 half centuries, you would know John Campbell and now Hope and Graves. Here is Fernando coming in, driven back by Hope. The ball hitting him high, maybe on the shoulder, or maybe on the finger, going past him. Asher Cornelius, good afternoon. How are you doing?
2: Good afternoon, Mr. Burton, and good afternoon to the listeners out there. It's a lovely day here at Sir Vivian Richards, and a very lovely time to be a West Indian fan, 260 for 4.
0: And you can feel comfortable of saying set. You can take off the Mr. Burton part. That is for when we're out there.
2: You know I like to keep it respectful.
0: Well, yes, but when you're on the mic, we're equals.
2: Most definitely.
0: So, young Asher Cornelius, his opportunity at least to analyze things as a youngster. We're delighted to have that. Here is Fernando being pulled away by Sheho, but Fielder station on the square leg boundary, and he only gets a single.
2: Yeah, lovely shot there by Sheho. I mean, they have really played themselves in, him and Justin Greaves. both facing about 100 balls apiece, and it's a lovely pitch to be batting on day three. So a lot of the live grass would have already died out. The pitch is flattened out, and is for the players to cash in, you know, and they are doing that currently.
0: 117 partnership. Interestingly, you spoke about the pitch flattened out last week. When we had the first test, we found that on the fourth day, somehow the pitch picked up a little pace. So I'm not sure that if that will be on offer tomorrow. It looks as though we're having 5 days of test cricket in this match. Wrapped on the pad, high up, Graves not grounded. The base was not the same. It may have struck him on the knee roll, and he's really favoring the knee. In fact, he was knocked over, and he's holding the left knee.
2: Yeah, it got that in between the top of the pad and the thigh pad, that little area in between there. So very uncomfortable as a batsman, but you know, he's fighting on.
0: It's a bony area.
2: Yes, most definitely. Wow. But what I must commend the Sri Lankans for is that they are very consistent in their length, between that 4 and 6 meter length, trying to use the crease. Very crafty bowlers are the Sri Lankans, thinking an over ahead, two overs ahead. But most definitely the batsmen, West Indies, for Hope and Greaves, they're up to the task.
0: It has been good cricket, good test cricket. And Sri Lankans know they have to work hard. And they have used six bowlers so far in this innings. Graves allows that one to go through from Fernando, looks at it. And a good way to respond after you had something, a ball rifling in above the knee roll.
2: See, well, this is what I would be arguing here. I mean, this is what I would have made mention of, using the crease, trying to use angles, force the batsman to drive at something they maybe not were not be able to drive. I made mention of using the crease, trying to use angles, force the batsman to drive at something they maybe not were not be able to drive.
0: Graves on 55, Hope on 60. But the point I was making about Hastings, he is overseas. He's a qualified umpire. As we come to the break, I'm just mentioning, he notes that hello to the entire panel. He says that Denmore would have known his son as a sport person. Terry would have known his son as that small little man with the trophy. He sent the pictures, and he reminded me to shout out the United Stars massive, and to remind them that we are all proud of Alzari Joseph. We saw, just like I saw you as a young guy coming up, I saw Alzari as a little boy coming across, taking a walk across the field and joining us to start playing a little rubber ball or wind ball, softball, whatever kind of cricket. And it was just such a delight. It has been over the last years to witness him moving from youth to under 19 to test cricket. And Hastings, thanks for the shout out, and we all celebrate our young protege, a man who has made us all proud and a man who has made you proud. Also to all the listeners on the southern side who are asking for a shout out, we shout you out, and the listeners around the Caribbean, around the world, we shout you out, because you're listening to live cricket here from the Sir Viv Richards Cricket Stadium in North Sound. Here is Milan, comes in. Good delivery. Shea Hopes allows it to shape away from him. Goes into the gloves of Mendes. Then Moore Roberts, meanwhile, is just stretching and doing some exercise to get warm. He's not looking to get the voice warm. It seems as though he wants to get out on the pitch.
2: Well, I mean, for any batsman worth their salt, the pitch is so good today. Any batsman, retired or not, would want to be batting out there. I mean, the ball is coming through lovely. You can trust the bounce, not too much swing. So maybe he's going to put on the pads one more time, Mr. Roberts, yes? Maybe.
0: And that's the factor that we have not given credit to, this pitch, the excellence of the pitch. Here is Milan. Comes into Hope. Hope goes back, and he stabbed this one back up on the offside of the track. And he does not get a single.
2: Yes,
0: the pitch has really been a good pitch.
2: Yeah, brilliant.
0: We had two, in fact, good pitches for the two test matches thus far.
2: Yes, I must commend the groundsmen. I mean, they have made a good pitch that if you put the ball in the right areas, you're going to get some help. And for batsmen, you're going to get value for your shots. And I must say that the application of Hopes and Greaves after a stumble with Kavim Hodge and Amir Django quickly going, they really have stabilized, and they have built quite a successful partnership so far, 100 runs plus.
0: Milan faces A good delivery. Hope was about to play, but then swayed out of the way, allowed the ball wide outside the off.

0: him to go. He's picking the line well.
1: I mean, Seth, this is very disciplined bowling from Sri Lanka, and I really do hope that I can see more of this from the West Indies going forward. I mean, they have one channel bowling that 4 to 6 meter length. They're not straying too far, and if they do change plans, as we saw with the short ball plan to John Campbell, they tend to stick to their plans very strictly. And this is something I wish I could see West Indies do more of. Bowl a lot more dot balls, build pressure.
0: This time, this one is driven out to fielder at mid-on and feels there is no run. Yes, building the pressure becomes critical, especially when the pitch is friendly. You need to ensure that there is a momentum your way, because another team can just run away with it when you're loose, when you're inconsistent.
1: Well, this is it. This is important for Sri Lanka, that they don't get their heads down. And it's more important for West Indies to keep their foot on the throat of the Sri Lankan team. If they're down, keep them down, keep scoring, keep being positive.
0: Hope faces, gets one, gets inside the line and works it into mid-wicket. Dinusha comes around, fields, and he gets a single. 262 for four. Hope on 61 and Graves on 56. A partnership of 118 in West Indies. Now trail by 287 runs. They must be happy with their work, because when they were 144 for four, it looked as though they could have been blown away.
1: Yes, most definitely. And this is great. This is great to see from the West Indian batsman.
0: On the pads, Graves launches a lovely shot. Just came forward, rolling the wrist over that into the mid-wicket region. He gets a four and he moves up to 59, and the West Indies up to 266 for four. And it is a situation where now they trail by 283 runs after your little comment, Asher. Then Mo Roberts will pick up the ball by ball commentary.
1: Yes, beautiful shot by Justin Greaves. I mean, he leaned into that. It was straying onto the legs and just clipped into the mid-wicket boundary for four. And that is very good from the West Indies team so far. Just putting away bad balls when they arrive and being very patient with the ball outside the off stump as to not be edging. As we welcome onto the mic, Mr. Denmore Roberts. Mr. Roberts, how are you?
2: Good, Asha. How are you doing? Glad to have you alongside me once again. Okay. Always enjoy speaking with you and on commentary, especially. You know that I believe that this is where you need to be. And I'm hoping for the day when we're able to have you as a permanent fixture along with us here in the commentary position. The Sri Lankans are going to continue. They are hoping that they can get a breakthrough. They've taken the second new ball, and they've had 10 overs with it so far, or as a matter of fact, 9 overs with it so far. This delivery at the start of Wijesundara's new over. He's switched ends. He's now coming from the Sir Andy Roberts end. And I should commend the fans who have come out this afternoon, this morning. We started with a small gathering, but it has grown significantly since we started today. And one of the things that I like is the area that they have. They've created the children's zone, which has taken some pressure off of some of the parents, that they're able to bring the children and let them go. Here is this delivery outside the line of the off stump, thought of playing Hope and then just decided to watch it into the gloves of Kulsal Mendes behind the stumps, and there is no run. The fans are scattered all over the ground here. And we have some folks who religiously take the bleachers. I'm not certain what is the motivation, but they have been in the bleachers since the start of the game. And we have covered stands, but they've chosen that they want the area where the sunshine is. And they've been there all weekend, and we're happy to have them. Here is Wijesundara in, and Hope is driving outside the line of the off stump. Doesn't time it all that well, but gets enough bat into it. It goes out to Dinusha, who's been patrolling that boundary for some time. And they come through for a run. 268 it is for four. Graves is on 59. Hope is on 62. Sri Lankans are hoping that they can get a wicket with this new ball, which is now in its 10th over. Since it's been taken, it was taken after 81 overs bowled. We were wondering, because they had double spin on at the time, and we had just seen Jayasuriya getting one to turn and bounce. Then the new ball came into effect, and Dave Joseph was wondering if that might have just encouraged the Sri Lankans to maybe keep that old ball a little bit longer, but they lasted for just one more over and then they took it. But it's been a struggle so far. They haven't gotten anything with this new ball. They had one shout for LBW off Graves, but it was a inside edge onto his pad, so the review, he was given out, but the review revealed that it was an inside edge onto the pad, outside the line of the off stump once more from Wijesundara. And there's no run. And you're correct, Asha. One of the things that the Sri Lankans have done very well is bowl their channel. They have not tried anything like what we saw from the West Indian bowlers, where they were trying a lot of things and gave away almost 50 boundaries when they bowled. So the Sri Lankans, they have reduced the number of four balls because they've tried to bowl one side and bowl down a channel. Wijesundara is bowling one that is struck away outside the line of the off stump. It was short of a length and wide, and using his reach was Graves getting his 60th run, 269 for four. West Indies continue to just tick away at that lead. It's still a big lead, 280 runs for the Sri Lankans, because they made a big total, 549 for nine declared. Remember, they had a double centurion in Yudhara, and he was dropped when he was on 59 and really made the West Indies pay. Here is Wijesundara in, and this delivery, the batter is leaning forward, Shehope, and getting a single as he gets it to the right of that man at that mid-on position, having to move around into a straightish mid-wicket position, and one more to the total. The end of the over has come up. 91 overs ball, 270 for four.
1: Yeah, just a point to be made, Denmore. I mean, the bowlers for the Sri Lankan team have been quite disciplined and using the resources that they have with them after losing their primary fast bowler in Lahiru Kumara in the first test, with Wijesundara and Asitha Fernando coming in. I mean, they have been bowling to one area, and I do think if the West Indies team were to apply that with the resources they have in Jaden Seals and Zari Joseph, that have the pace, that have the swing, can extract bounce far better, well, in my opinion, far better than Sri Lankans currently can. I mean, we should be able to take wickets at regular intervals as opposed to not sticking to a plan long enough.
2: I don't think that the West Indians are patient enough. I think that is part of the problem that the fast bowlers have, is that if nothing is happening after a couple of deliveries, they always try something.
1: But can the same be said for the batsmen as well after a while?
2: Well, it's a West Indian problem in general. We're going to see spin as Jayasuriya is back after 10 overs of pace bowling. It's a West Indian problem in general. We're going to see spin as Jayasuriya is back after 10 overs of pace bowling.

0: using the crease, using the position and the trying to create.
1: Right field, Shehu pitching for it and driving it all along the ground out into the, and they come through for a single.
0: But I would have had a very interesting conversation with somebody that I think you would know. His nickname is Manage. And I was asking him about the West Indians' aversion to spin. And he's saying,
1: this delivery from Jasper Reyes worked the way out onto the inside.

0: feel and he comes through and get a quick single. Good recognition that that feed that Midan was a little bit deep and the ball was traveling a little bit slowly to him, and they were able to rush through for a run.
1: So yes, as I was saying about this story, I mean, I spoke to somebody whose name is Manage, and I asked him, how would West Indians fix their spin problem? And he said, we need to learn to dance again. We need to be light on the feet. We need to be able to pick length quickly. And I think he may be right in some aspects.
0: I think you've been listening to Dave Joseph secretly down in the booth over there, because that is what Dave Joseph has been saying ad nauseum here, that the batters need to, especially when Hodge was batting, he was saying that Hodge needed to start to use his feet to get to the spinners and find a way to maneuver the ball into the spaces and stop allowing them to bowl to him over and over and over and get himself under pressure.
1: But do you think it's a fear of getting out?
0: I think it's the pressure that Hodge is under. This delivery outside the line of the off stump of a new over from Wijesundara, played just left alone into the gloves of the wicketkeeper. I think Hodge has put himself under unnecessary pressure. He is coming in at number three. I'm sure that he would have heard that even after the first test, when it was people felt that hope was coming back, it was the discussion was who was going to be left out, and he seemed to have been that person that everybody was suggesting could be the person left out of the team if hope is coming in as a genuine batter. And I think that he has put himself under pressure. Here is a delivery that is driven on the outside from Graves, a little bit away from his body. The Sri Lankans thought that they could have been in business there because it was a little bit away from his body. He didn't get the feet out. He was just playing loosely away from his body, but it got it down to that man who is on that Dinusha, who is on that deep point boundary. That seems to be a regular field now in modern cricket.
1: Yeah, a bit loose here from Justin Greaves. I mean, this is the plan that Sri Lanka is working with. They're hoping to chip away outside that off stump until the batsmen make a mistake. And it's important that the West Indian batsmen don't get too comfortable and lackadaisical outside that off stump.
0: Wijesundara is in, and this delivery is bouncing outside the line of the off stump. The batter in Shea Hope just allowing it to go by into the gloves of the wicketkeeper. And there is no run. So we're just giving a short stint to Asha Murray Cornelius. He's a young cricketer here in Antigua and Barbuda. And the voice you hear, and we want to say thank you to him for just dropping by our commentary. He's the voice that you will hear if you ever hear the public address system here at the stadium. He is the voice that does those announcements. And we're happy to have had him. Dave Joseph has come back alongside me, and Dave, he was noticing a lot of the same things that you noticed in terms of the batting of spin, the lightness on the feet and the ability to meet the ball earlier and to maneuver the ball into the gaps. But the West Indies, this pairing, the 129-run partnership continues, and they've looked good batting together. Haven't looked as if they've been in any trouble this pairing. And I was telling you off air, here we watch as this delivery is beating Shea Hope. This time he was coming forward to that one, and one touchdown and shaped away from him, and he was beaten all ends up. Just looking at the pitch and just probably just trying to refocus Shea Hope. Justin Graves just coming down, just make sure that he has a word with him. They hit bats together just to tell him, you know, we have to continue. And genuinely beaten. I was saying that Hope, a lot of his runs that he made playing for the Leeward Islands, he was open bat. He was playing at the top of the innings, either at the opening position or at number three. And so with the new ball coming in, he should be very comfortable. Outside the line of the off stump from Wijesundara, much too wide for the batter to offer any shot. He just allows it to go into the gloves of Kulsal Mendes, and there is no run. Hope is on 64, Graves is on 62, 273 for four. We're going to take a drinks break, a Dasani water drinks break, and we'll all refresh ourselves. And so we'll take a break for about 2 to 3 minutes, and then we'll be back with more coverage of the match West Indies versus Sri Lanka.
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0: is Cricket on the Cut and Dry Network. And so we're all refreshed and we're good to go again. The West Indies batters would have had a discussion during that water break. The Sri Lankans gathered and also had a little chat, 273 for four. So they're still good competition taking place. And we just seen some of the beautiful sights of Antigua and Barbuda. That's Shirley Heights on a Sunday afternoon. And that's the longest going barbecue, they would say. We're just having a look at it as we look on a screen here. Some of the sites here in Antigua and Barbuda. And if you're ever in Antigua and Barbuda, you want to go up to Shirley Heights on a Sunday afternoon for that barbecue, steel pan music early, and then a reggae band in the evening. It's absolutely wonderful, a wonderful experience. Here is Jai Surya, one that is tossed up and playing forward, and he's moved that man from short leg into that silly point position, something that we were saying when, especially when Hodge was batting, he's put him, the man there now for Graves, the tall right-handed batter, and he's getting the ball on the leg side, one that was coming back at him from the left-handed Jai Surya, and he got it out into the square leg region for an easy single. So one more to the West Indies total. The Sri Lankans are trying something. They have that fielder right in front of Shea Hope's face as well. He's staying there, so there's a slip in place, and there's also a man at that silly point position, or we would say silly mid-off. He's right in front of Shea Hope's eyes. Here is Jai Surya with a flighted delivery, and Hope is driving at that one, and that one looked to have taken just a little bit of turn and beating Shea Hope outside the line of the off stump. That was a good delivery. Let's look. Yeah, just a little bit of turn, and Shea Hope was reaching for that one. Jai Surya was just asking the question. Shea Hope, and I think just putting that man at silly point is what is probably distracting Shea Hope, but he's driving out into the offside field and now pleasantly along the ground, and he will get a run. So one more to Shea Hope, one more to the total, 275 for four. Jack Matthews stands by. He'll be with you in about one delivery or so to come alongside Dave Joseph. The West Indies now trail by 274 runs, so they're 275 for four and still 274 behind. So it tells you that Sri Lanka made a very big total. This delivery from Jai Surya is played defensively to end his over, 94 overs bowl. Hope is on 65, Graves is on 63. West Indies 275 for four. More thoughts from Dave Joseph, and then it will be the voice of Jack Matthew.
1: It's interesting to watch the Sri Lankans, how they maneuver. Then more, Jack, the Jai Surya was attacking both batsmen just on the off stump or thereabout, and he saw the silly point came into play. Then they changed lines and went straight back at the stumps, and then he saw the silly point moving back over to short leg. So you can definitely see a definite plan and ploy in what they're doing in terms of their field placements and bowling lines.
2: Trying all their means to get a wicket here, to break this stubborn partnership which is growing in leaps and bounds. Here's a bowler who's leaping at the ball to Shea Hope, and he's driving at this ball and comes off the inside end and has gone away.
3: And the ball took the inside edge and went down to the behind the wicket keeper. Not really a fine leg or third, and he went right behind the wicket keeper and went for four. He's on the 69, 279 for four. Rather fortunate still, because he could have played on, could have gone into the off stump there. He was driving loosely. The bat was away from his body. Shea Hope against the bowling of Bijay Sundara. None for 86. This is his 25th over. And he strides in right above the wicket, the ball to Hope. And Hope is getting a ball which cuts into him. Loud appeal, almost a solitary appeal coming from the bowler. He was not supported by the others. And there's a smile on the face of Shea Hope, because he really would have missed all three stumps, clearly, because he jagged back again into the right hand. It was clearly missing the stumps.
1: I think he got a lot of bat onto it too, Jack.
3: Yes, yes. Bat inside edge onto the pad. And that's why he was the only one appealing, because those closer to the bat would have heard it. There are two slips. Well, four slips, a gap between the second and fourth slip fielders, a defensive shot from Hope as the ball is on a length to the Barbadian right-hander. 69, he remains, 279 for four. Graves on 63. So they'll be hoping to be there at the end of the day, because the West Indies are no way out of the woods at the moment. Partnership which has yielded 135, and so they will need to bat on, given the fact that there is only one specialist batter to come, and things can happen very quickly in this game of cricket. Ball is driven into the offside, mistimed by Shea Hope, goes bouncing out to the fielder at that extra cover position, and there is no addition to the score. Our friend is on the field. Suryan Bandara is on the field. Suri is down there. He's a sub on the field. Man with a long name. Suryan Bandara.
1: Bandara.
3: He's patrolling the deep point position, backward point boundary. And here is Vijay Sundara. And this ball is driven through the offside. Four runs to Shea Hope. Elegant stroke. That's coming onto the front foot and driving beautifully. Sublime stroke by Shea Hope. We have seen a number of them during the course of this wonderful innings. He's into the 70s with a delightful extra cover drive. Hope continues to give the West Indies tremendous hope with this wonderful exhibition of batting. Coming forward and driving delightfully.
1: Excellent stuff, Jack.
3: Through the extra cover position. 283 for four. So he would be thinking now of maybe since when he got out there, he would be thinking of getting into a big score, get another 100 at the test level. Here's he just searching for this one. Played it with a horizontal bat in the end. The ball perhaps just making a little bit more height than he anticipated. And it hit the face of the bat and ran into the offside. He's on 73, Graves 63. The West Indies 283 for four. These two came together when the score was on 144. The West Indies having lost the wickets of John Campbell after yesterday's dismissal of Brandon King. Campbell went for 72, King yesterday for 17, Hodge for 31, and Django for 9. And the West Indies had slipped from 122 for 1 with Campbell's dismissal to 144 for 4. And there was a feeling that a collapse could have been, a complete collapse would have been imminent, but these two have been there since then. And here's he going back, he's taken by the pad, loud appeal, umpire, rifle says not out. That one kept low, and there was Graves going back to that particular delivery. And there will not be a review. Dhananjaya, he knows there is just one review. Has he gone for it? I think, has he? I don't think he has. No, he hasn't. So they have one review remaining. And Dhananjaya, probably felt that he should have gone for it. But because the umpire said not out, he felt that it would have been risky. And I think he would have beaten leg stump.
1: Looks that way to me, Jack.
3: Yes, although he went back, he's right forward this time to the delivery from Jayasuriya, operating from this commentary box or northern end of the Sir Vivian Richards Stadium, electing to go around the wicket. He has done so for the most part against these two right-handers. He's in to bowl to Graves, and Graves is forward and clips it into the mid-on position. They go for a quick single. The return is fired to the keeper's end, away from the stumps. And Cole Salmendi's half stops and it's backed up by the fielder moving from the slip position. So they decided to go for the quick single. I think for more reason than one there, I felt that in addition to getting more runs on the board, Hope just wanted Graves to come out of that position. He felt it was a little bit uneasy for him, and so he wanted to go down to face the spinner.
1: Sometimes you've got to relieve your partner a little bit if you got that opportunity, Jack. And there's nothing wrong with that, but you got to be up for it.
3: Giles is in, and Shea Hope is watchful as he leans forward. Ball hits the face of the bat and rolls gently out towards a cover point.
1: I think Graves just fell asleep there just now. He needs to stay, you know, working. Being that the silly point is not in, he shouldn't be afraid to come forward. He's going backwards. Should have been looking to step onto the front foot because the silly point is not there anymore. I can see him trying to go back to make room for himself when the silly point is there.
3: Charles is in, and the batsman comes forward and he rolls up towards the extra cover position. No addition to the score. Fernando's had 22 overs, 3 maidens, 2 for 67. Vijay Sundara, 25 overs, 2 maidens, none for 90. Here is Jaya Surya, and this is driven down to the deepish mid-off position. And there is Milan Ratnaika coming in. That was the last ball of the over. 285 now for 4. Hope is onto 74. Ratnaika has 16 overs, 3 maidens, none for 45. Jaya Surya just completed his 29th over. 4 maidens, 2 for 66. Dan and Jaya had just 2 overs, 1 maiden, none for 3. And Sonal Dinusha has also had just a few overs, 2 overs, no maidens, none for 5. After his marathon effort in that opening test match, he bowled the left arm spinner. Dinusha had some 50-odd overs.
1: Yeah, well, we were talking about that earlier, and well, he has gotten some help this game. So he'd be happy.
3: And at the end of it, Jaya Surya may be going up to that that figure, because already has had a lot to do. He has already bowled 29. And it seems as if the West Indies may be batting for a very long time. These two suggesting permanence, and they've been there for a long time as well. West Indies still trailing by 264 runs, so they know that the job is not over. There's still much to be done.
1: Far from over, Jack. Very far from over.
3: And this wonderful game, a game of glorious uncertainties, it can change very, very quickly. Ratnaika is into the attack, and his first delivery of a new spell is played into the onside, and there is no run. So Hope is on 74, and looking to get to another milestone, in the highest form of the game. Shea Hope, this is his 47th test match, and here's he defending to a good delivery, just forward and then back, and playing the ball defensively, or maybe it was back and then forward, playing it defensively into the offside. So be picked up by the fielder at that extra cover position. Fielder there being Sonal Dinusha, the man we have been talking about, who had that marathon effort in the opening test match, which the West Indies won by innings and 217 runs. So Shea Hope has already accomplished his 7th test half century, faces the bowling of Ratnaika, and is driving into the onside. He goes very quickly to the mid-on fielder, Prabhat Jayasuriya. He had to go along very, very quickly to make the save. He's been congratulated by his teammates. That was undriven by Shea Hope, and it was a scampering save by the mid-on Jayasuriya.
1: Yeah, well, we need to see some more of that from Shea Hope. If he's going to be feeling that position, let him chase a few, Jack. Pull some of the gas out of him.
3: Yes, he had to react very, very quickly. The ball was traveling. Went quickly down to that mid-on fielder. Milan Ratnaika goes past umpire Raza, and Hope is driving into the offside, and a good bit of work by the mid-on. That looks to be the captain, Dananjaya, having to move away to his right and he made a diving save. The captain has a smile on his face as his teammates congratulate him for stopping what could have been a boundary, because Hope had driven it with a fair degree of timing as well. So the Sri Lankans desperate for a wicket at the moment, as Ratnayake comes in to bowl to Hope outside the line of the officer, much too wide to commit a stroke from the Barbadian. It's taken by Kusal Mendes. So the odds at this stage, unless the West Indies were to really collapse dramatically in both innings, of course, from here on and in the last, it's really pointing towards a draw with just 2 days left after this one. We're nearing the end of the third day. We have been saying that the game can change very, very quickly. But based on the track and based on what has transpired so far, once you settle, it's very difficult to remove batters who are settled, turned away by Shea Hope. He pulls the bottom hand away, gets it away towards the forward square leg position. And they just amble a run. He's on to 75, 286 for the loss of four. Milan Ratnayake completes his 17th over, none for 46. So if you were to look analytically at the situation now, you would say that the odds are more in favor of a draw than any other result. Am I fair in saying that?
1: Yeah, it looks pretty much like it's heading in that direction, Jack, but you never know. Still a long way to go. 2 wickets here could change everything. And what we have been seeing from the West Indian, you know, batters, they don't do very well just before breaks and just after breaks. So that's something you got to pay attention to.
3: Yeah. So we're watching spin again from this end. And the marathon effort of Dasaray continues. He will begin his 30th over, 2 for 66. He's around the wicket to Hope, and Hope is driving down to long off. And the fielder there is Dinesh Chandimal, former Sri Lankan captain, coming off the boundary and lobbing the return to the bowler. 287 for 4. Hope goes on to 76. And a fielder at long on brought into a mid-on position, just deepish. And here is Graves coming on to the front foot and plays it nicely into the offside. He goes up to Dinusha at extra cover position. No addition to the score. There's a short leg in place for him. There's also a slip. Those are the close catches. Jayasuriya around the wicket, goes past umpire Rifle, is in, and the batsman is back. And plays it nicely up to Dinusha at extra cover, 287 for 4. So he has been doing the bulk of the bowling so far for Sri Lanka, and this one is togged away towards mid wicket by Justin Graves, not getting the power into the stroke. It's looking to get it past the mid-wicket. There's a lot of space away on that leg side, beyond the mid-wicket fielder in front of the bat. And he was just looking to explore that. He's coming forward and beaten by a good delivery. Just give him perhaps just a little bit more flight than the previous ones. And he was committing himself to a forward defensive prod, and the ball spun away from him at the last minute. Yes, he was truly beaten outside the line of the off. Some good delivery from Jayasuriya. He pitched down, forced the batsman to play and left him. Spun away from the probing bat of Justin Graves. He's on 64. And this ball is just short of a length and hammered off the back foot for four. Oh, he changed the length. And Justin Graves said, thank you very much. And he went back and he punched it to the right of mid-on. He had no chance whatsoever of cutting that one off. And it went down to the boundary for four. The fielder in that position being Yudhara, who made that wonderful innings of 188. Hope on 76. Graves on 60. 291 for four. We have more from Dave. And then it will be the voice of Sedbert.
1: Yeah, that was an excellent stroke by Graves. Pulled away to mid-wicket for four. A wide long on area, And I was just about saying that Graves needs to keep rotating. He cannot allow himself to get bogged down again, get himself into a rut. He's been out there for quite some time now. He's on to, what, 68? You cannot find yourself, can't score, haven't been there for so long. Sept?
0: Yes, sir. It is a real good duel here with this pair. We're seeing they're coming through for a quick run. It would be a leg by. Shea Hope was a bit topped up by that first delivery from, well, in fact, it's a run. Got bat on it because it was one that pitched up on the off stump and was rising a bit, and Shea Hope usually jumping, and that got him in a bother. And in the end, Justin Graves just signaling, you can just read the body language, coming through for that single. Takes Hope up to 76. And Justin Graves, who is on 68 faces. So they have really pushed on from a tee time position of 219 for four. Now it's 292 for four. Justin Graves allows this one to go through. So they are piling up runs here. Really batting well. Two Barbadians here, ensuring that the West Indies stay afloat. They still trail by 257 runs, Dave Joseph. And you have said that, hey, a couple of wickets could change the trajectory of the game. We have two full days remaining. And the Sri Lankans, they would be looking at that. They would be hoping that their big batting performance of 549 for 9 declared on the second day would really be an advantage here. They're desperate for a wicket. When these two came together with the score on 144, 144 for 4, many thought that the Sri Lankans were really making some quick inroads. And they did, but they were stopped by this very exciting performance by Graves, who is on 68, and Hope, who is on 77. It is Graves who faces Milan, comes in, plays the ball into the offside. They would not attempt the single. Dinusha comes in from short cover, and he fields, and there is no run. Kusal Mendes behind the stumps. He's really trying to get the guys going. He walks right across to Gully. Comes back and he's indicating that there is a need. Dhananjaya, the captain, he's also anxious to get things going. But Shea Hope and Justin Graves, they are really at ease in a partnership of 148 for the fifth wicket so far. Here is Graves getting a good bouncer. Started and then he slanted back. He got under it. By the time he did, the ball was about first slip and taken by Kusal Mendes on the bounce. So something is still in the pitch, Dave Joseph.
1: Yeah, just was having a look at it just now in terms of you've got 200 and other ones still behind. And a pitch that's actually just showing us that it's going to take some turn. So that's what I'm saying. It's going to be a testing one once these Sri Lankans can get a few wickets. If the West Indies can keep them out, it'll be good.
0: Graves tears this one down to backward point. He gets one. Will they come back for the second? They're coming back for the second. Oh, that was close, but he got in. Good running on the part of Graves. The 151 partnership comes up. 99 overs completed in the innings. The West Indies 294 for 4. Justin Graves on 70. Shea Hope on 77. What a partnership this has been, Dave Joseph.
1: Yeah, it's been a brilliant partnership by two Bajan guys. Hope and Graves. They're doing pretty well. One is on 77 and one on 70. And it's been very good going for this batting pair for the West Indies.
0: The 150 partnership coming up from 256 balls. And as we mentioned, they came together after Kevin Hodge
4: went to Jayasurya for 31, 4 for 144. That was the 57th over at the end of over number 57. And now we add over number 99. So they have batted for 42 overs together. And this partnership has really been a plus for the West Indies, who still trail by 255 runs. With six first innings wickets in hand. 15 overs remain in the day's play, Dave, but we have just about another 45 minutes of play, so we're not sure if those 15 overs, we will be able to get to those. At the meantime, there is a break. The players are refreshing themselves, and you can just recap on what has happened so far in your view.
1: Yeah, I think

0: one of the outstanding partnerships we've seen in the series. You would have known from the West Indian standpoint of that 401-1 partnership by a different pair. Amir Django and Weston Chase, who is yet to come in the previous match, that set up things for the West Indies, gave them that opportunity to beat the Sri Lankans by an innings and 217 runs. This time they're fighting from behind, because it were the Sri Lankans who scored 549, Yudhara scoring 188, Dinusha 92, Kamindo Mendes 84, and Kusal Mendes 69. Two wickets for Seals and Shamar Joseph, both getting 2 for 98, and one wicket each for Graves, Alzari, Joseph and Kavem Hodge. Sri Lanka declaring yesterday on 5 for 49 for 9, and then the West Indies response, John Campbell getting 72 today. Here is this Jayasurya to Hope, who plays the ball out to cover, and there is no run. So the West Indies last evening went in and then resumed this morning on 58 for 1. It was a situation of Campbell and Hodge. Here is Hope covering up and steering the ball to short cover, and there is no run. John Campbell was on 31 and Kavim Hodge on 6. Campbell eventually went for 72 with the score 122 for 2, and then we saw a couple more wickets going down. Coming forward on this occasion is Shea Hope, and those wickets would have been Amir Django, the double centurion from the previous game, going for 9 at 3,435. And then Kavim Hodge, as we mentioned, was 4 down for 144. Since then, it has been all Hope and Graves. And we see Hope playing that one out to mid-wicket, not getting anyone. He's quite comfortable going right back in the crease and playing that off the stumps. You saw Jayasuri as though he was appealing, or as though he thought he had his man. We've seen a few of those, because Hope likes to go back. Here is he to Hope. Hope goes across and plays the ball out into the offside. 5-dot ball so far. Hope doesn't mind. West Indies are doing two things. They're buying time. They're trying to put themselves in a comfortable position in which they cannot lose the match, because it would be extremely difficult for them to win from this situation. Jayasurya, the man who had the two wickets after lunch, this one out into mid-wicket area. Then Jaya feels no run, a maiden over for Jayasurya. He has completed 31 overs, has 2 for 71. He has bowled more overs than any bowler in on either side in the test match so far, Dave Joseph.
1: Yeah, well, he's doing a pretty good job at that set. He's been pretty tight. As you said, he has picked up two wickets. So he's doing a pretty good job for Sri Lanka.
0: Yes, apart from him having 2 for 71, the two wickets earlier, well, one in the first session and one yesterday, went to Asita Fernando, 2 for 67. The other bowlers, they did not really scratch the surface. It has been a dominant batting performance by the West Indian batters. They have put together somewhat 238 runs so far for the day's play. They have just lost 3 wickets. Now we see, yes, the wicket keeper, they have dispensed with the slip. So there is only a gully. There is a third man. There is a fine leg. There is a long leg. There are 2 fielders forward of square. One just in front of the umpire. One backward of the umpire. Quite a strong onside field. Millen is back and he bowls down the leg side to Graves. That seems to be the plan. When I went out there, Dave, the breeze was not just looking strong as we have been seeing, but it was blowing real strong from west, from east to west. In fact, we are basically having a northeasterly breeze. You would see that from how the flags are fluttering, both the banner flags of the corporate commercial sponsors and those of the nations represented, Sri Lanka, the West Indies, Sri Lanka, Antigua, Barbuda, and Cricket

0: West Indies flag. Here is Milan. Comes in now. Another short one. Justin Graves gets under it. He sees the ploy. And he's not going to be distracted by that, we hope. Two men on the boundary, backward of square, on the onside. And now we see they cannot have three. So one now goes around forward of square, and one comes to the short backward of square position. The other comes to a wide third man, a wide final leg, then a third man, a point on the boundary. So they have gone to a defensive ploy. Not that they're giving up, but they're hoping that they can fox out this man. Here is this one, another short one. Perhaps that's the way you wanted to see the West Indian bowlers bowling at a point, because Terry's close to you. And you guys have been saying pepper them with some short ones. But Graves is watching things. He's watching it well. Graves would have looked on and he would have seen John Campbell giving away his hand earlier, going back away and still pulling into the breeze. So hopefully he will learn from that. So he takes his time and he regains composure. And John Campbell must be looking on and he must be saying, a century was at my mercy, but I wasn't interested in it. Another one. I haven't seen the umpire signaling one or two over the shoulder. Those are pretty high. Not because he did now. Okay. Because I was wondering what was happening. May have been an aerial wide. One going too high.
1: Yeah, but this is test cricket set.
0: Well, that's true. But if it's test cricket, I would love to see test cricket with the fast bowlers being given the opportunity to bowl as many as possible. But that the guys in the back room at the ICC changed that years ago. Because it was fire and brimstone. They say from Babylon. I don't say from Babylon, from the West Indies. Here is Milan, comes in now. Another one. What will the umpire signal? Nothing. So we have seen, for the first time in a long time, five short pitch deliveries. And it's been bowled by a Sri Lankan fast bowlers at a West Indian batter. When last have you seen that, Dave Joseph?
1: Well, I haven't seen that in a while, but it's up to us. We say we have four fast bowlers in the team and we're bowling all full length balls. I don't know.
0: Well,
1: something to be looked at.
0: Sri Lankans have seen an urgent situation. Milan none for 49 in his final delivery of his 19th over. Another one. Graves goes under it. He looks at the square leg umpire. Umpire rifle has nothing to do with that. Kusal Mendes took it nicely behind the stumps. And the ploy is not working against Graves. But you never know. It could work sometime. It is 294 for 4. And all sevens for Hope, 77. And Graves has 70.
1: Well, it has worked against Campbell's set. So I guess they're trying to look at it again, see if the batsmen have that level of patience or they're going to have a go.
0: Well, Graves seems as though he has closed up shop in terms of that option. Dave Joseph has moved away from my left and Terry Laraji is coming, and be prepared, because in 5 minutes time Denmore Roberts is going to replace me and he's going to take us all home on the home stretch, meaning to the end of the day's play. 101 overs the West Indies have done well in facing 101 overs for the second time in the series. That is a welcoming situation. Terry,
2: second time in succession.
0: In succession, and that is something that we don't often see. They will continue. Sri Lanka, here is Hope coming forward to this one from Jayasura. When they batted Terry, they really have looked such a good team. We're just hoping that that can continue. Sri Lanka batting 139 overs in their 549. West Indies batted 165 overs in the first test. Really good West Indian batting. They batted overs, they scored runs. Exactly. Is it a revival? Something to ponder. Here is Hope driving only as far as the fielder, coming to his left at backward point. That's Milan, and there is no one. Jayasurya in his 32nd over. When we started today, it was 58 for 1, and now it's 294 for four. West Indies will be happy to get to 300. Hope is defending and defending back up the track on the onside. Sri Lankans are still chirping. They're still encouraging. They still have hope that they can dismiss the West Indians. But she hope is well entrenched, and he comes forward and shows that by going right across the wicket and playing the ball into the offside to complete the over. No run, another maiden over. Hope and Graves have shown patience.
2: Absolutely. Shown patience and application. I was going to say Sri Lanka naturally still have hope. 255 lead or so.
0: Yes.
2: But West Indies at the moment have bigger hope.
0: Well, we have Shea Hope. When I say we, I'm a West Indian, not that we're showing any bias to the game. But
2: we did say this morning, I mean, you know, you call yourself a batsman, a test batsman, and you're faced with a pitch like this. You'd want to bat. You'd want to bat long as possible and cash in as much as you're not going to get this every day of the week.
0: That's
2: every
0: right.
2: Test match you play. So you make hay while the sun shines, as you say, sir.
0: You better. Not going to get a pitch where you get a team getting to score 600, another one 5 or 49, and then an opportunity to bat. So you better take it. When Pakistan comes, it may be a different thing. So take it now. Justin Graves, he's willing to take it. Gets a good short one from Asita Fernando, who replaced Milan, and he jumped and played it down. There was no forward short leg, so he had that luxury of jumping and playing it down, but it was a good delivery. They're attacking the body, and you look at them and you see, even though they're going through a rough patch, the Sri Lankans, in terms of not being able to penetrate, you can see the plans, and they're,
2: absolutely,
0: you know, they're trying real hard. Asita,
2: and you can see their discipline in their attack.
0: Yes, 12 overs remaining in the day's play. But we're coming up to 5 o'clock. And the average of overs being bowled so far in this series is about 81 per day. Here is, well, we're seeing now Kusal Mendes.
2: He's put the short leg.
0: Yes, he's put the short leg in there. Still. It's amazing. They're persisting with the short leg on 295 for four. When I say it's amazing, it's good tactic.
2: Yeah, absolutely. I mean, the lead is still a healthy lead.
0: Yes.
2: And they know.
0: Asita Fernando, 2 for 68.
2: Two more wickets.
0: Two more wickets. He would love to have four by the end of the day. He comes in now. A good one. She Hope steers it down to wide third. Man, they're coming back for the second. They didn't. Well, a poor return, I thought. They were caught flat-footed there. The fielder for Sri Lanka didn't quite pick him up. And both of them stood there, Chandimal to his left. And at the end of the day, Hope.
2: I think it's Rajas Sundar, isn't it?
0: Yes, it looks like the all-rounder came but around and not really.
2: It was good spotting by Hope, though.
0: Yes, yeah. Very good. The lights have come on. What effect will that have?
2: Absolutely not from naught, but it looks it looks good, though, sir.
0: It looks like Christmas. Christmas in July. It's the 5th of July. Here is this one going away from the right-hander. Asita put in a little more effort in that. 135. It pitched outside the off, and it was short, and it veered away. Hope was smart not to play. Three deliveries remaining in this over. In Fernando's 23rd over. And the 103rd over of the West Indies innings. Let's see how it goes. They say football is on. Brazil and Norway.
2: Still no wondering.
0: Short one. He eased back and allows the ball to go through. Umpire Raza comes and he says, one above the shoulder. But he didn't say that to Milan.
2: And what was the previous one?
0: It was six. We had six. Uh,
2: He's bowled two deliveries in a row, practically identical, but he's only
0: the first one was not caught. But it's really good fun. Sri Lankans must be tired, but the West Indians were tired. She hope and Justin Greaves really bringing the West Indies back into the game. Hope keeping wicket for the West Indies in test. I think that's the way to go. This time he gets one. Peppering, he goes under it. So perhaps that one would not be called because he went under it. Duck and allowed the ball to go through. So three short ones so far. You look at Fernando, he is not a tall guy, but he's big. He's big and strong. But when he fires it, he fires it. And you can see they're giving a big effort. They believe that this period towards the end of the day's play, the next half an hour, will be critical to the outcome of this game.
2: Exactly. And the batsmen are most vulnerable.
0: Yes, Gary Curson.
2: Looking for stumps.
0: Sri Lankan coach must be enforcing and say, guys, go for the kill now. Here is Fernando. Another short one. She hope played inside the line. Duck and allowed the ball to go through. That's the end of the over. 297 for four. 79 to She Hope. 71 to Justin Greaves. After your comments, Terry, Denmore Roberts will take us through to the end.
2: Yes, another good over there by Sita Fernando. He's definitely the spearhead of the Sri Lankan attack. And I like the way that they've gone about it. Dhananjay has tried different field placings. They've tried to use the crease. They've come over the wicket. They've come round the wicket. And those couple of deliveries just after the luncheon interval. Well, Hodge was in two minds all day, but I think they caught Django a bit napping. And he might have just hit. They were looking at a bit of a spot there last night, Denmore, as far as footmarks were concerned. I think it might have just caught the edge of that, but good bowling nonetheless.
3: This is a delivery from the northern end from Jayasuriya. Yeah, he's looking at just that little spot just in front. But the pitch has been very firm, so it's really not of any effect, that little area there, and it's much too full for me, that area. Here is this delivery striking him on the pad, an appeal from the Sri Lankans, I think more of hope than of anticipation. That one was pushed in, looked as if it was going down the leg side, and the Sri Lankans only have one review left, and they really have to make sure that they use it wisely, as the captain was just making a joke as at the end there when they going down, just thinking that should I go? This delivery is bringing the batsman Greaves forward, and he's a tall batter, and he's reaching all the way forward and playing it into the offside field, and there was no run. Just having a look at that appeal, and that one was angled again down the leg side from Jayasuriya. He's been trying hard, Jayasuriya. He's bowled well. He's gotten two wickets. Here is he outside the line of the off stump. One that's turning a little bit. What I find is that when he flights it a little bit, he's getting a little bit of bounce and turn, but he's not doing it too often. He's reluctant to bowl that type of delivery often. And right now, the West Indies is in a vulnerable state. When I say vulnerable, meaning two batters have sort of gotten stuck in the 70s. Hope on 79. Oh. Greaves on 71. Not sure if they have decided to shut up shop for the evening and try to play for time. But that could be a negative kind of ploy and get yourself into trouble. But they're still there battling, these two. They have a partnership going. His delivery is bringing the batsman forward, and he's playing defensively again. Justin Greaves, those long legs, just reaching forward for that delivery from Jayasuriya, and there is no run. 79 is Hope, 71 is Greaves, 297 for four. So the West Indies looking to try and punch another milestone in terms of psychological, that 300 mark. 300 looks a lot better than 297. And it's also would then make them a little bit closer to saving that follow-on. Still think this follow-on is what, 200? It is?
2: Yeah.
3: They still need another 52 runs or so to save the follow-on, and then making sure that the Sri Lankans would have to bat again, and the West Indies would want to save the follow-on and save it significantly, and see if they can see how many more runs they can get. But the Sri Lankans will still fight. They have other ideas, so they come in again at the West Indians, and we've seen just a little bit of aggression recently with some short pitch deliveries. Asita Fernando is at the end, 2 for 70 off 23. He runs in to bowl to Hope outside the line of the off stump, and Hope is just watching it into the gloves of the wicket keeper, and there's no run. I think they're trying to set up the West Indies for that Yorker. Mm-hmm. There were short deliveries, maybe 7 or 8 of them almost in a row.
2: Yeah.
3: And sort of get the West Indians comfortable on that back foot, and then look to probably bring the LBW or the ball into play with that one pitched up delivery.
2: Which he did very well last night, Fernando, with Brandon King.
3: Brandon King.
2: Got him on the back foot.
3: Yep, got him on the back foot, and then
2: gave him
3: one that he was edging into the slips. I think it's the same ploy. Here is he in, the ball to Hope, and Hope is getting on top and gets his 80th run. Turning one into the leg side out to that deep backward square position. And they come through for an easy single. The fielder there with a left-handed throw back to the wicketkeeper. So, one more run to Hope. One more run to the West Indies. It's Jaisarea who's posted out there in that deep position. So, still a slip in and a gully. Maybe not a gully. Looks more like a fourth slip is quite close in terms of the proximity. There's a space between the wicket keeper and that first slip. They're almost standing in line, and now almost in front of the wicket keeper, who takes a couple of paces forward and outside the line of the off stump. And Graves thought about playing at it and then just raising the bat belatedly, allowing it to go by into the gloves of the wicket keeper. No run. Say good afternoon to all who are listening. And one of our listeners contacted me from St. Vincent and say that he's hearing us loud and clear in St. Vincent, and they're enjoying the commentary down there. And I say good afternoon to you, Hastings, and good afternoon to all of our listeners. My good friend Francois, Clemoy Francois over there, and of course, you know, I can't call St. Vincent without calling Gunny Hines. Stanley Hines, I think, is his correct name. Here is this delivery, and they're going to get a single as Graves is forward and dropping it off the inner portion of the bat on the onside. And there's no run. Say good afternoon as well and good evening to my good friend Red Spurrier, Joseph Red Spurrier over there in St. Lucia. And Red's, I had a good time with him. I remember when Red's came to Antigua, and he came by my school at Liberta Primary and spoke to some children there about the importance of sports and cricket and staying in school. And we had a very good time. I really enjoyed that session, and of course
2: that would have been brilliant for the children.
3: Yeah, it was, and it was an opportunity for them to meet somebody that they would have heard on the radio. And this delivery, Hope is going to get a single. He was looking to drive to the offside, and he's going to rush back for two because it was going into the onside field where nobody's really in close proximity. Jaisarea was all the way down on the boundary, and it brings up the 300 for the West Indies. The fans go up, they hear the loud applause. 301 for the West Indies, and this partnership between Hope and Graves continue. The West Indies now trail by less than 250 runs. They are 248 runs behind. And I also just want to say good evening to the folks in Dominica. I have good friends over there in Dominica and St. Vincent and Grenada. Is a police officer that was a part of the Football Association, Alan James. I say good afternoon to him over there in Grenada. This one is outside the line of the off stump and through to the wicketkeeper it goes, and there is no run. End of another over. 301 for 4. Hope is on 82. Graves is on 72. The West Indies giving a good reply so far to to the 549 for 9 declared meet by the Sri Lankans.
2: Yes, they were doing very good this partnership. Open Graves 157 now, I believe, for the
3: partnership.
2: Fifth wicket, yes.
3: And this has been the best session for the day for the West Indies. They've gotten 82 runs, not in terms of runs, but not losing a wicket. They've been able to bat 28 overs in this session so far, and they've not lost any wickets. They lost 2 wickets in the second session and 1 in the first session when we saw Campbell throwing his hand away. It was very disappointing the way that he got out, because he was looking set. He was on 72 and backing away and swiping in a test match was an ugly way to get out. This is Jayasuriya, who is forward and bringing Graves forward, and Graves is playing it back along the pitch for the bowler to field to his own bowling. There's no run. And we say good afternoon to those who are listening to us inside the grounds in this delivery. Graves is trying to work it away out on the onside field into the square leg region. Can't score. Some folks here walking with their transistor radio. Others have their headphones in with their cell phones, and they're glued in to the broadcast. And we're happy to have you. This delivery is flighted in, driven into the offside field, out into the deep cover region for a single for Graves. So one more to the West Indies total. Haven't heard from my Guyanese friends today. They usually listen to us down there in Guyana. We haven't heard from them today, but we know for sure that they are listening.
2: They'll have some action from Saturday, won't they? The start of the ODI series against New Zealand.
3: Yeah, they will have some action in that part of the world. And no doubt they're hoping that the fans would come out and participate in those matches there. This is Jayasuriya in a tossed up delivery that Hope is driving square of the wicket to that man at point, and there is no run. Sri Lankan still with a bit
2: attacking.
3: Of chatter, still trying to stay motivated. The West Indies facing the 106th over of their innings. Here is Jayasuriya in, and Hope is again on the back foot and forcing it away straight to the man at short extra cover, and there is no run. Brings up the end of another over from Jayasuriya. Just a single coming from that over. Hope remains on 82. Graves is on 73. The West Indies have moved to 302 for 4.
2: Yes, Hope and Graves just looking to get through to the end of the day's play, which is about 15 minutes away now. They can keep going. West Indies in good stead. We thought they'd bat sensibly on this pitch. You'd be looking at about 300 in the day. They won't quite get that many, but they've certainly done well, especially after those 2 quick wickets after the luncheon break. But full credit to Sri Lanka, they're still attacking. They've still got aggressive field placings, and Fernando keeps running in.
3: We have the use of the floodlights just to get us through to the end. And this is Fernando in. And this is a delivery that is played down on the onside. Graves wanted a single. No is the call from Shea Hope. The correct call, as the ball had fallen and was rolling and was on his follow through. And then Hope using the opportunity to just come down and have a chat with Graves to say, look, we need to get to the end. We don't want anything at all to happen in terms of throwing us off. So they're hoping that they can continue and fight all the way to the end for the West Indies and come back tomorrow and look to continue from where they, for the start that they would have had, because it's still work for the West Indies to do. They're still 248 runs behind. Here is this delivery, and Graves is looking to drive through the offside, not timing it well. The ball taking the bottom half of the bat and rolling out to the mid-off fielder, and there is no run. Asita Fernando is starting his 25th over, but he's been spirited. He's running all day and has looked spirited, looked as if he's really enjoying the work that he's doing for Sri Lanka. Good to see Graves coming out as well and batting well. He didn't score well in the first match, so needed an opportunity to really cement his place at that all-rounder position. Here is outside the line of the off stump, and he's just racing the bat, allowing a ball that is swinging late to go into the gloves of Coastal Mendes, and there's no run. Do you think that Graves is now cemented in that all-round spot for the West Indies?
2: I do. I think you summed it up very well last week. It was the time that he came to the crease, just before the tea break. So shouldn't I play the delivery? But as far as whether he cemented his place, we had this discussion about a year ago. He's not as good as Jason Holder, so Holder should come back in. If you remember that.
3: Yep, you remember that.
2: Yeah, and I was saying at the time, but on form, on paper, you would have to pick Graves. I still believe that, but at this stage, though, if this top order keeps going the way it's going, there's room for both of them if Holder's willing to play Test cricket. But
3: my out-of-the-box suggestion could be, I said it before,
2: mm-hmm.
3: Graves could bat at the top of the innings for the West Indies, because that's where he bats for the Leeward Islands.
2: Leeward Islands in the one day.
3: In the one day. Yes. And I believe that if he's given the opportunity with the way that he plays, he could be a good opening batter for the West Indies.
2: Yeah.
3: Outside the line of the off stump, and he's raising the bat and allowing one to go by into the gloves of the wicketkeeper, and there is no run.
2: And if you're looking for that fourth seamer, or fifth seamer, whatever you want to call it, Roach now, he's past 337, 38, I think he just turned.
3: I don't think that he's going to be around for a very long time.
2: Exactly. So, I don't believe he would tour again. So, maybe Pakistan. But then after, you start looking beyond.
3: And then
2: so
3: it could give us an opportunity to get a genuine spinner as well.
2: Or bring Holder back.
3: Get a genuine spinner in. Because Holder did indicate that he is willing to play Test cricket. He wants to play.
2: Right.
3: Outside the line of the off stump, this delivery is allowed to go by into the gloves of the wicketkeeper from Asita Fernando, and there's no run. And made Nova, bowled by him, 2 for 74. His statistics read from 25 overs. Hope is on 82. Graves on 73. The West Indies 302 for 4. And we remember that in that over, when Graves looked as if he wanted to go for a quick run, Hope came down and just said to him, let us see off the evening. Exactly. So the West Indies are literally almost shut up shop. Yes. It means that they're playing for time now. The
2: run
3: next 10 minutes
2: tomorrow
3: or so, maybe bat out the next 3 or so overs and see if that they can get an opportunity to come back tomorrow and start over.
2: And Dave and Seth and Jack are very happy, because apparently you're taking us all to Shirley Heights.
3: And that would be a good thing. And going to Shirley Heights would be a good thing. But I'm not sure if Seth would come. Seth would have to get the permission slip first. As we watch us. Is it going to be Dinusha who is coming back? Changing bowling.
2: Dinusha
3: coming back. He's just had 2 overs for the day, and that is because Jai Surya is in the team. This one is worked away into the onside field. They're going to get 2 runs to Shea Hope. So 2 more runs to Hope, 2 more runs to the West Indies, and Dinusha bowled 56 overs in the last game, and he must be happy.
2: He must be happy
3: to see Jai Surya, that he's only in his third now. So he would be happy, and he was able to get a half century. He got to 92. So probably doing what he prefers to do best in terms of batting. Looks to me as a good batter, somebody that the Sri Lankans could probably move up the order. I think that he could benefit from batting a little earlier in the innings, so that he can not have to bat with the tail enders, but you know, build an innings. It looks like the type of player to build an innings. Greaves punches Sheho punched one into the offside field for another single. Here is he into Graves, and Graves is playing it square of the wicket, straight to the fielder standing at square cover, and there is no run. Graves is on 73 off 148. Sheho has faced 166 deliveries for his 85. Dinusha, none for 8. He's in his third over. Here is he in left arm over the wicket. Sure. And on driving beautifully is Justin Graves, beating that man at mid-on and into the boundary for 4. That was lovely. He came down and you could see the wrist working there just to miss that man at mid-on. And once it got past him, it sped over the outfield and into the boundary for 4.
2: This has been the highlight of this partnership. Denmore, both of them, brilliant on drives right throughout.
3: We've seen some really top quality on drives in this match so far. And the Sri Lankans, they've brought a man at that short straight mid-wicket position, catching to probably stop Graves from playing that on-drive. Here is Dinusha in, and he's driving through the offside this time, diving at that mid-off position. Is the Sri Lankan, is that the captain? No, the Sri Lankan with the number 21 on his back. We'll tell you who he is in a minute. Here is Dinusha round the wicket, and they're going to get a single as Graves is on the back foot and punching it out to the man at deep cover on the boundary. That's Jayasuriya, and they come through for a run. So it's Kamindu Mendes who was in that short cover position and brings up the end of the over. 310 for 4 the West Indies this session so far. 31 overs, 91 runs scored by the West Indies without the loss of any wicket. And the fans who are here are not going anywhere. They're sitting out and they're trying to hold on right to the end to make sure that they see the West Indian team. And maybe some of those fans who are staying on, they are the ones who would probably be working during the weekday, so they might not be able to come tomorrow. But listen, walk with your transistor and your headphones tomorrow. You're hearing me now. Walk with them to work and you will be able to take in the action. But send your children up with another adult. Here is a delivery. Left arm around the wicket. Jayasuriya switches around. He's now coming from the southern end. And first delivery is played defensively and there's no run.
2: I doubt after 108 or so overs.
3: So, delivery to Hope, to Graves, correction, is worked away very firmly out to that mid-on position and there's no run. We're just looking into the West Indies camp and we're seeing, looks like a night watchman that's padded up just in case. The West Indies would be hoping that they wouldn't have any need for that person tonight. Graves is playing one square of the wicket, gets it down to deep cover, pulls him off of the boundary. They come through for an easy single. Graves on to 79, Hope is on 85, 311 for 4.
2: I was going to say the placid nature of the pitch and bowling over 100 overs probably took the follow-on equation out, but they're within 30-odd runs anyway to take it right out of the equation. So well done to the West Indies. Don't agree with the night watchman, though. The captain should stand up and come out if a wicket falls.
3: Jayasuriya, left arm around the wicket. He's bowling to Hope, and Hope is playing one off the outer portion of the bat. It goes to the left of the field at point and can't score. Hope gets another delivery that is right up to him and he's playing it defensively into the offside field and there is no run. Jayasuriya just walks in and his delivery is right up to the right-handed Sheho, who's driving all along the ground to that fielder that's standing at that short extra cover position, and there is no run. He remains on 85. Graves is on 79. The West Indies 311 for 238 runs behind.
2: Yes, and with 3 minutes to go, this could quite possibly be the final over of a good day's play.
3: Good day's play. And if you're wondering, Brazil versus Norway in the 64th, after 64 minutes, is still nil-nil. Mm. And we understand that there was a penalty save in that match.
2: Yes, Brazil saved well. The penalty.
3: Brazil saved the penalty. And so...
2: we're all backing Mexico tonight.
3: Mexico versus England tonight. And this delivery struck away out into the offside field for a single as Graves gets his 80th run, 312 for 4. And the Mexicans have not made the life of the English any easy. We understand that there were about 1,000 fans who gathered on the street last night outside of the England Hotel, and the police had to come and move them 200 meters away from the hotel because they were drumming and making noise and making sure that the English didn't sleep.
2: There you go.
3: So deliveries fade away out into the offside field. All the beauty of football and what happens when you go on a big tournament. And then we've heard the stories. This delivery is played away into the offside field. We remember that when Antigua beat Haiti here, by 1-0 with that Kerry Skeppel goal, it is said that when we went to Haiti, mm-hmm. on the return, we were picked up in an old bus without without windows. This delivery is struck away out into the offside field. Out into the deep cover, and there's no run. But Haiti is a unique place. I've been there. Yeah, and they had when we went to Guatemala, they had laser pointing on the goalkeeper. It's all a part of the sport. This delivery is struck away out into the onside by Graves, standing up tall and just punching it, and gets another run. He's on to 81. Hope is on 86. 14 runs away from a century. Don't think he'll get it tonight, because by my watch, this should be the final over, maybe the final delivery. Here is Dinusha in, and Hope plays it defensively into the offside field, and there is no run.
2: Minute
3: end
2: left.
3: Of the over has come up. At the end of it, the watch is still saying 5:29, and so they look as if they're going to try and get in just one final over. The Sri Lankans have switched over very quickly to suggest that suggest that they would want to get another over in, and we're happy that when we look, Kulsal Mendes was down at the other end in a flash. Kulsal Mendes could have been a camera at that time because he was so quickly down. He was making sure that the West Indies would have to bat one final over in the day's play. But Sri Lankans, with the spinners, they have gotten through the over play. Today, he hope he's playing one beautifully through the offside field. He's going to get a couple of runs here. There's a slide out on the boundary and a left-handed throw, pulling the wicketkeeper away from behind the stumps. Two more to Shea Hope, two more to the total. And we're just smiling because they're just showing on the television that when Kulsal Mendes got down to the other end so quickly, the standing umpire was still there. And he had a word with him and said, go to the square leg region, please. This delivery is played away back along the pitch for the bowler to field to his own bowling. Jaya Surya, who is in his 36th over. Here is Jaya Surya, and he's part of the reason why we've been able to almost get in the total today. His delivery is played defensively by Graves, who is covering up. Just three more deliveries to go in the day's play, and Graves would want to be there to come back tomorrow. 17 runs short of a century. Hope would be 14 runs short. Here is Jaya Surya in to Graves, and Graves is turning one comes down to the final region, they're going to get one. They come back for two. But they're going to settle for two. Graves just easing up. Maybe if it was early in the day, they would have gone, probably tried for the third. And the time I see now, they're just four overs behind, which is pretty good based on how we've been going in these matches with the overweight, with all the seam bowlers. But with Jayasuriya in, and he's put in 35.4 overs so far. He's bringing Graves forward, playing defensively, out into the offside field, and there's no run. And I must give credit to Graves. He's come in and he's decided he's going to bat with good sense.
2: Purpose.
3: And he's really showed good technique and good temperament. He's really played well. Here is the final delivery, and he's just working it up on the onside out to that mid-on fielder to end the day's play. The West Indies ending day number three, 318 for four. 318 for four. The West Indies, Hope on 86, Graves on 85, and the West Indies would feel that after they were in a spot of bother early in their innings, that this would have been the recovery they would have been looking for.
2: Absolutely, Denmore, and they batted well, these two, and continue to do so. 174 they've added so far, taken West Indies out of early trouble, as you say, but well battered really throughout the day. It was always going to be tough for Sri Lanka, and credit where credit's due. Sri Lanka has really stuck to their guns. They've been disciplined with their bowling effort. They've tried everything. Dhananjay has been aggressive with his field placings, and it was good to see Fernando being the strike bowler, looking to put West Indies on the back foot. And just for that period that, you know, whatever Campbell decided to do prior to lunch and then just after lunch, a bit of a, you know, languid or lazy defense that went to bat pad off Jangu, and then Hodge was never really got himself in. He'd know whether to be positive or defend or what, and he sort of got caught between the two ways to handle his innings. But apart from that, it's been good batting conditions, and West Indies have taken full advantage of that through this excellent partnership, which, considering that the second new ball is now what, 30 odd overs old, you would have to say
3: literally 30 overs old, because they took it after 81 overs,
2: right? So 30
3: overs old. Yep.
2: Sri Lanka could be in for another long day again in the field tomorrow. That will all depend on how long this partnership goes, and of course Captain Chase afterwards. They'll still be saying they just need a couple of breakthroughs, but whether they can get it with an older ball on this track, it will be day four, but it'll be very very tough. And I think we knew from the time Sri Lanka posted that score that unless West Indies, you know, totally disintegrated, it was this match looking like a high-scoring draw.
3: So it's going to be all to play for on day four. Let me just give you the West Indies scorecard. John Campbell caught Chandimal off Fernando for 72. He had 9 fours and 2 sixes in his innings. Brandon King was caught Mendes off Fernando for 17. He had 3 fours. Kavim Hodge batted long but didn't score too many. Was caught a wicketkeeper Kulsal Mendes off Jayasuriya for 31 off 139 deliveries, and he had 2 fours in his innings. Amir Jangu didn't last long today, made 9, just 1 boundary in his innings. He was caught Fernando at short leg off Jayasuriya, just having an inside edge that flew to the short leg fielder. And not out batsman Shea Hope not out on 86 off 170 three deliveries with 9-4 so far in his innings, and Justin Graves not out on 85 of 162 deliveries, 10-4s in his innings so far. The West Indies at the end of day number three, 318 for four in reply to 549 for nine declared, made by the Sri Lankans. Asita Fernando, 25 overs, four maidens, 74 runs, two wickets. Isita Wijesundara, 25 overs, two maidens, 90 runs, no wickets. Milan Ratanaika, 19 overs, four maidens, 49 runs, no wicket. Prabhat Jayasuriya, 36 overs, 7 maidens, 77 runs, 2 wickets. Dhananjaya da Silva, 2 overs, 1 maiden, 3 runs, no wicket. And Sonal Dinusha, 4 overs for 16 runs. He didn't bowl a maiden. The West Indies go into day number 4. Still trail the Sri Lankans by 231 runs, but with 6 wickets in hand. So we should have a very good day of test cricket come tomorrow morning when you rejoin us at 9:50 a.m. here at the Sir Vivian Richards Stadium. On behalf of co-commentators Seth Burton and Jack Matthew, and of course expert comments coming from Terry Laraji and the former West Indies middle order batsman Dave Joseph, and we had a little cameo from Asha Murray Cornelius. Then more Robert Sane. On behalf of our technical director Taj Martin, have a great evening. We'll see you again tomorrow for more cricket between the West Indies and Sri Lanka. See you from the Sir Vivian Richards Cricket Stadium.
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0: Friends and families, please take a moment to listen to this important message.
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0: In the headline, Prime Minister Gaston Brown heads to 51st CARICOM meeting. And Deacon Barbuda has secured first medal in OCS Track and Field Championships. Regionally, Phenomenal Power breaks 43-year-old record at Caymans Park, Jamaica. And internationally, Venezuela quake debt toll expected to rise. It is Sunday, July 5th. I'm LD Nudell in with your PBN Evening News. 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
2: The Queen of Carnival 2026. The rhythm of a queen, the beat of her journey. Denisha Samuel, Miss Liat Air. Kanisha James, Miss Allmarts. Quinella Williams, Miss Antigua Port Authority. Christine Powell, Miss ACB Caribbean. Shavisa Gasper, Miss Exotic Antigua. Aaliyah Taylor, Miss Cool and Smooth. Zane Fedrick, Miss Furniture Gallery. The Queen of Carnival 2026, under the theme, The Rhythm of a Queen, the Beat of Her Journey, July 21st, 2026, at Carnival City, starting at 8 p.m. The Rhythm will choose a Queen.

0: Welcome back, and now for the news in detail. We begin with this. Prime Minister Gaston Browne is in St. Lucia this week for the 51st regular meeting of CARICOM Heads of Government, where regional leaders are meeting to tackle some of the Caribbean's most pressing challenges, including food security, climate change, regional security, and economic integration. Here's more.
1: Prime Minister the Right Honorable Gaston Browne departed Antigua and Barbuda today to attend the four-day CARICOM Heads of Government Conference in Gros Islet, St. Lucia. He is accompanied by Antigua and Barbuda's Ambassador to CARICOM, Clarence Henry, and Senior Foreign Service Officer Kurt Williams. The meeting brings together regional leaders to discuss a wide range of issues, including strengthening the CARICOM single market and economy, climate resilience, public health and regional security, and the situations in Haiti and Cuba. A major focus of the conference will be food and nutrition security, as heads of government review efforts to reduce the region's dependence on imported food and expanded agricultural production through CARICOM Agri-Food System Agenda. Leaders will also examine a regional food security response matrix aimed at protecting the Caribbean from the economic impacts of the ongoing conflict in the Middle East, including rising food prices, supply chain distributions, and fertilizer shortages. Speaking ahead of the meeting, Prime Minister Browne said the region must work together to confront growing global challenges.
0: Well, Antigua and Barbuda has secured its first medal at the 2026 OECS Track and Field Championships following a silver medal performance by Christopher Johnson in the men's shot put. Johnson registered a best throw of 16.31 meters on the opening day of the competition at the King Collins Athletic Stadium in Bastyr, St. Kitts. The championships was run from July 4th to 5th, feature athletes from across the organization of Eastern Caribbean states. Antigua and Barbuda is represented by a 16-member team selected by the Antigua and Barbuda Athletic Association, competing in track and field events including sprints, middle distance races, hurdles, relays, jumps, throws, and javelin. The national squad is being led by head coach Heather Samuel Daly alongside assistant coaches Keswin Anthony and Daniel Bailey. The ABAA has congratulated Johnson, describing the medal as the country's first podium finish of the championships. Well, now we hear prospective students seeking to enroll at the University of the West Indies Five Islands campus are being urged to complete the admissions process by submitting their supporting documents as the institution moves to expedite applications ahead of the new academic year. Petron Thomas tells us more.
1: The University of the West Indies Five Islands campus is encouraging prospective students who have already submitted their online applications to complete the admissions process by submitting their supporting documents. The university says applicants cannot be processed until the required documentation has been received and is urging applicants to avoid delays that could impact the admission. To assist prospective students, the campus will offer extended walk-in Wednesday services on July 8th and July 15th from 5 p.m. to 7 p.m., giving applicants additional time beyond regular office hours to submit their documents. The UE Five Island campus says applicants should ensure they provide all required supporting documents relevant to their program of study in order to facilitate timely processing. For additional information, prospective students may contact the admissions office at 268-484-3900, extensions 110, 112, 118, or 152. Reporting for PBN News, I'm Petron Thomas.
0: Antigua and Barbuda has named its final 12-man senior men's basketball team for FIBA America Cup 2029 Caribbean qualifiers scheduled for July 8th to 12th in Georgetown, Guyana. The Antigua and Barbuda Basketball Association confirmed the squad as the Bulldogs prepare to compete in Group A alongside host Guyana, Bermuda, Dominica, and Turks and Caicos Islands. The final roster includes Kareem Edwards, Jamina Charles, Alexis Jackson, Cohen D'Souza, Donnell Azil, Seth Joseph, Preston Merrick, Xavier Spencer, Jaden Andrew, Tashawn Lewis, Danny Perez, and Javante Daniel. Antigua and Barbuda will open against Bermuda, face Guyana, Dominica, and Turks and Caicos in round-robin action. Well, Antigua Carnival activities continue under the theme Feel the Rhythm, with the Junior Calypso and Party Monarch Elimination set for Monday and Tuesday, that is, at the Villa Polyclinic Blackburn Park under the One Culture, One Carnival initiative. The Junior Party Monarch Jumpy and Groovy segment will take place on Monday at 4 p.m., bringing high-energy performances from young entertainers. The Junior Calypso eliminations follow on Tuesday, July 7th at 7 p.m. as competitors showcase their lyrical skills for a place in the next round of the competition. The events form part of the lead-up to Antigua Carnival celebrations. Well, still to come in tonight's news, the library's summer reading program starts tomorrow while extending its registration deadline due to more spots being available. But first, regional and international news up next. We'll be right back.
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0: welcome back to your PBN Evening News. I'm Eldine Udell. Topping regional news tonight. Mentally, Jamaica was left stunned at Caymans Park as phenomenal power obliterated a 43-year-old 7.5-furlong track record, producing a thunderous performance that redefined speed and stamped its name into racing history. More. In this room.
1: Now, 4-1, Shah's phenomenal power smashed a 43-year track record in an impressive gate-to-wire run to land their fifth running of the Clovis Metcalf Trophy, an overnight allowance contest for three-year-old and upgoing 7.5 furlongs that came in a spark on Saturday. Denise Walters has our racing review.
2: Despite changing barns once again, phenomenal power registered back-to-back wins following a four-month layoff. Running without the tongue tie, the three-year-old Dark Bay Colt barely had any challenge in making every post a winning one under a ride from two-time champion jockey Radish Roman as the importee kept going away from the rest of the field.
3: Head making mild progress, fearless soul toward the back of the field, and Provident is last. They've left the 5/16th. They're coming into the lane. Phenomenal power attempts to go all the way with Radish Roman now becoming busy, being chased by Diesel Train, who is 4 or 5 lengths left back. But it is phenomenal power. Radish Roman all over phenomenal power. And the response is immediate. Phenomenal power powers away from them inside the final furlong. Diesel Train is chugging along in second, but a gap behind. They're inside the final 16th. This is the fifth running of the Clovis Metcalf CDOD. Phenomenal power wins by double digits over Diesel Train. Then Royal Poppy, interesting times ahead. Gervano is fifth.
2: Conditioned by Adrian Prince, phenomenal power with splits of 23-3, 45-4, 1:10.1, won in a final time of 1:29.00 by an impressive 11.25 lengths. That 1:29.00 erased the 1:29.2 track record set by the Michael Lou conditioned SkyTrain with Errol Miller aboard in 1983.
4: Well, I'm feeling great, very elated. Nice horse in the making, phenomenal power. Got this horse from Mr. Fiani with a lot of ability and credential. So I just keep him on the edge that I get him on. And this afternoon, he delivered really well. Was surprising, he run track record, but expect much things going forward, so I just hope it keeps on and we can have many more success.
5: This horse is a very versatile horse, and I know it will be a pretty easy race today. As I told the trainer, I think he will break the record today, and that's what he did. But races like that sometimes, I can't win every day, but you just have to continue work hard and put in the hard work. So they get the good moment, they can put them away.
2: Jockeys Devin Foster and Tyrese Anderson both rode a double, while trainer Orel Hayden saddled two winners. Racing continues on Sunday with the running of the Jamaica St. Leisure, the second leg of the Jamaica Triple Crown Series. Denise Walters for TVJ Sports.
0: Still in Jamaica, protesters took to the streets on Tuesday to express strong opposition to the government's controversial third country national agreement, with the United States sparking renewed public debate over the deal. Here's more.
6: To our bite of the week now, it comes from protesters who took to the street Tuesday morning to register their opposition to the controversial third country national MOU with the USA. Here's our bite of the week.
7: People down there after hurricanes still under tarpaulin, and you are going to find place to put criminal. That can't be right.
8: You said that Donald Trump has sent anything to the prime minister to the people who want money, who want medication, and all of the good stuff. We don't need no prisoner, because we have enough water already.
0: That was a look at regional news. International news up next.
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10: 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The Briefing tells you why. Each week, join me, Shanil Imhoff, for insightful conversations, in-depth analysis, expert perspectives, and clear explanations of the issues affecting Antigua and Barbuda. No noise, no confusion, just the facts, the context, and the conversations that matter. The Briefing, context, conversation, and clarity. Coming this July to Point TV.

0: Welcome back now to international news. The debt toll from the powerful earthquakes in Venezuela is expected to rise significantly as rescue teams continue searching through collapsed buildings. Authorities say many people remain missing and the full scale of the disaster is still unfolding as recovery efforts intensify. We have a report.
1: In La Guaira state, nearly 10 days after the twin earthquake that struck Venezuela, well, some residents are beginning to demolish buildings rendered uninhabitable by the earthquakes, like you can see here, with heavy machinery, while other collapsed buildings are still being searched by Venezuelans and international rescue teams, such as this one, where 150 people are still reported missing. And the lists are of disappeared people are made by the own citizens who show them to us, and on the walls they mark the places of potential victims maybe still alive. And meanwhile, Venezuelans came from other regions to help with heavy machinery lacking here in La Guaira state to try to find any possible survivors or at least retrieving the dead bodies from the rubble. Meanwhile, many here from the rescue teams and workers told us that the final death toll should be much higher.
0: Well, President Donald Trump's self-declared role as a champion of crypto-friendly era is facing fresh scrutiny after federal financial disclosures revealed more than $1.2 billion in earnings from his personal crypto ventures, while many everyday investors in Trump-linked tokens report heavy losses, fueling growing public backlash. Here's more.
2: For years, Donald Trump dismissed cryptocurrencies as a scam. Today, they have become the biggest driver of his personal fortune. And Trump's latest financial disclosure shows more than $1.4 billion in reported income, with millions coming from crypto ventures linked to his family. While the figures are also renewing questions over the misuse of presidential policy, private business interests, and the future of digital assets. Take a look at this next report for more details.

0: Donald Trump's latest financial disclosure shows cryptocurrency has become the biggest contributor to his personal wealth. The filing reveals that he reported more than $1.4 billion in income. With nearly $800 million linked to World Liberty Financial, the crypto venture co-founded by Trump and his sons. Trump also earned an estimated $635 million from licensing his personal meme coin. The dollar Trump coin has lost roughly 98% of its value. Responding to questions, Trump said he is not involved in managing his finances, adding that professional fund managers handle his investments. He also attributed his profits to the rising stock market.
1: I don't get involved in my personal, we have funds that run my money. And I purposely, I never speak to any of the people that run the money, but they're at big institutions and they invest in whatever they invest in. Well, you know why I'm profiting, because the stock market's going up, everybody's.
0: Trump's return to the White House initially sparked optimism across the cryptocurrency industry. During his campaign, he pledged to make the United States the global crypto capital and followed through by appointing crypto-friendly regulators, backing a strategic Bitcoin reserve proposal, and supporting legislation aimed at providing regulatory clarity for digital assets. Enforcement actions against several crypto firms were also rolled back. Despite that supportive policy environment, cryptocurrency markets have struggled. After surging to record highs following Trump's election victory, Bitcoin has fallen by more than 50% from its peak, while many other digital assets have also declined. Analysts say investors have shifted money towards AI-related assets. Meanwhile, critics argue that regulatory decisions, including a softer approach towards meme coins and the expansion of stablecoin legislation, have benefited businesses linked to the Trump family. The numbers tell a story. While 58 investors reportedly made more than $10 million each trading Trump's meme coin, blockchain data shows around 764,000 crypto wallets ended up with losses. Even as token prices declined sharply, Trump's businesses continued generating revenue through transaction fees and token sales. Analysts say that despite recent market volatility, digital assets will remain one of the defining themes of Trump's business empire and economic agenda. Business Bureau Report, Rion Wordeswan.
2: That was a look at international developments. Don't go anywhere. Our weather report is up next.

Here is a look at the local weather forecast for Antigua and Barbuda. This is valid until 8 p.m. tomorrow, Monday, 6 July, 2026. A dry, stable, and hazy air mass associated with a ridge of high pressure will continue to persist and restrict shower activity across the area during the next 24 hours. So tonight you can expect fate of partly cloudy and hazy conditions. Tomorrow, partly sunny and hazy conditions in general, with a 20% or slight chance of a brief light shower. Winds will come from the east at 19 to 33 kilometers per hour or 12 to 21 miles per hour. Seas will range between 1.8 to 2.4 meters or 6 to 8 feet. Therefore, a small craft advisory remains in effect. Rainfall thus far for the month of July stands at 0.1 millimeters or 0.01 of an inch. Today we recorded a maximum temperature of 33 degrees Celsius or 91 degrees Fahrenheit, and our low expected for tonight is 25 degrees Celsius or 77 degrees Fahrenheit. Tomorrow's forecast maximum temperature, 33 degrees Celsius or 91 degrees Fahrenheit. The sun will rise tomorrow at 5:38 a.m. and set at 6:45 p.m. This is the end of the local weather forecast. I am Bernard Simon for the Antigua and Barbuda Meteorological Services at the VC Bird International Airport.

0: Thank you, Brunel, for tonight's weather report. And finally, local developments tonight. The National Public Library of Antigua and Barbuda is giving parents and guardians a final chance to register their children as the 2026 summer reading program prepares to begin tomorrow. We have a report.
1: Registration has been extended for the National Public Library of Antigua and Barbuda's 2026 summer reading program, giving parents and guardians one final opportunity to enroll their children for the library's camp. Library officials say spaces are still available, and those who were unable to register during the initial period are encouraged to visit the National Public Library from 9 a.m. tomorrow to complete the registration while spots last. The program will run from July 6th to July 31st and is open to children and teens ages 5 to 16. This year, the library joins public libraries around the world in observing the international theme, Unearth a Story, Plant a Seed, Read, aimed at promoting literacy, creativity, and lifelong learning. Participants will engage in reading, creative writing, coding and technology, esports, gaming, arts and craft, sports, field trips, and other educational activities. For more information, parents and guardians may contact the National Public Library at 562-

0: break debt toll expected to rise. That's how we end our PBN Evening News this evening. Thank you for joining us. Be sure to continue to tune in to PBN for the latest in news. Do enjoy what's left of our programming tonight. Up next, we have live coverage. We join live coverage of the opening of the 51st CARICOM meeting presently being held in St. Lucia. Have a good night. God bless you all from all of us here at PBN.
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And that's for sure. 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